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slowly. It's hard to say that I'd rather stay awake when I'm asleep, because my dreams are bursting at the seams.

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1: It's 7 o'clock. Good morning. I'm Tara Duggan. The US State Department has announced that Israel and Lebanon have agreed to a renewed ceasefire. Donald Trump has expressed his frustration with Benjamin Netanyahu in recent days over the ongoing hostilities, which have put any potential peace deal between America and Iran at risk. Tehran says any agreement it makes is contingent on an end to the fighting between Hezbollah militants in Lebanon and the Israeli military. Meanwhile, Donald Trump says the Strait of Hormuz will reopen immediately once a memorandum of understanding between the US and Iran is signed. He says negotiators are trying to separate the issue of the vital shipping lane and the hostilities between Iran and Hezbollah in Lebanon. Speaking in the Oval Office, Mr. Trump also reiterated his claim that the Iranians will soon agree not to have a nuclear weapon.
2: The negotiation itself has gone very well, actually. It might not happen, you know, who knows? But if it happens, it could happen like over the weekend.
1: Young people are being left to navigate artificial intelligence without enough support, according to the National Youth Council of Ireland. A new report is calling for a nationwide AI education campaign aimed at both young people and the adults who support them. The organisation says young people want help identifying AI-generated content, spotting misinformation and understanding how their personal data is being used. But Reuben Murray, Policy and Advocacy Officer at the NYCI, says younger people are also turning to AI for emotional support.
3: Where they couldn't find the support they needed, sometimes they were turning to these AI chatbots and companions. And the young people we were talking to were really concerned about this, and they want to see more support for these young people and more signposting within these tools and chatbots, because these are vulnerable young people and we need to make sure that we aren't letting them slip through the cracks.
1: Gardaí are still questioning a suspect about the death of Quaim Balagan on Clarendon Street in Dublin. The 21-year-old died after being stabbed during an assault which began on Grafton Street in the early hours of Bank Holiday Monday morning. A man and woman were arrested on Tuesday in connection with the attack. The woman, who's aged in her 20s, was released without charge yesterday evening, while the man, who is also aged in his 20s, is still in Garda custody. The trial of Jeffrey Donaldson will hear from the third witness in the case today. The former DUP leader has pleaded not guilty to 18 historic sex offences, while his wife Eleanor faces a trial of facts on 5 charges, which she denies. Emily Keegan has this report from Newry Crown Court, which listeners may find upsetting.
4: Yesterday, the cross-examination of the second of 2 alleged victims in this case concluded. Complainant B was questioned about why she didn't report her claims to police years ago. She said she was afraid and embarrassed, but said she should have reported things sooner. She told the court she blames herself for the later alleged sexual abuse of complainant A because she didn't go to the police sooner. During cross-examination by Eleanor Donaldson's lawyer, it was put to the complainant that Mrs. Donaldson denies any suggestion she facilitated an alleged rape and denies seeing her husband touch the alleged victim inappropriately. Complainant B disagreed. The trial continues this morning. Emily Keegan in Newry.
1: 8 in 10 workers who've signed up to the state's new auto-enrolment pension scheme don't believe it will provide enough income for them in retirement. A survey by Ask Acorn has found that just 1 in 5 believe the scheme alone will be sufficient. The findings come ahead of the first opt-out window for those enrolled in My Future Fund. Hybrid cars are the best-selling fuel type in the country, but research by Dundeal shows when it comes to the commuter belt, EVs are coming out and on top in Kildare, Meath and Wicklow. Paddy Cummin from the company says not everyone is quite there when it comes to electric vehicles.
5: Hybrid is the number one fuel type in 20 out of 26 counties for new car sales, so it's really strong. So I think we're at a stage where lots of people are choosing between either moving away from petrol and diesel and not quite there on electric, so hybrid seems to be the preferred choice for those people.
1: Finally, for now, a man from Wicklow has become the top-ranked junior sheep shearer in New Zealand. 20-year-old Sean Dunn has become the first non-New Zealand national to ever take the title. This season alone, he's won 6 of 14 competitions that he's taken part in. That's your news update at 7:04. It's women's semi-finals day at the French Open at Roland Garros. Ukraine's Marta Kostyuk and 8th seed Mira Andreeva are first up on the clay from 3 o'clock, while Diana Schneider, who knocked out top seed Arina Sabalenka yesterday, goes up against the Polish qualifier Maja Kowalczuk. Former top 10 player Matteo Berrettini had to retire injured from his quarterfinal against fellow Italian Matteo Arnaldi last night. The match ended in a walkover, with Arnaldi leading 7-5, 5-2. He'll face another Italian, Flavio Cobolli, in the semi-final on Friday. Leona Maguire and Olivia Mihaffi are in the field for the opening day of the US Women's Open in Los Angeles. Maguire has only made the cut twice at the second major of the year and tees off this afternoon at 3:40 Irish time. Mihaffi begins her campaign at Riviera Country Club an hour later. On the PGA Tour, Rory McIlroy and Shane Lowry go in the Memorial Tournament at Muirfield. Lowry gets his opening round underway at 2:30, while McIlroy, who's never won the event in 13 attempts, is out on course at 3:25. Northern Ireland are in action this evening in an international friendly against Guinea. They'll travel to Cadiz in Spain for the first of two friendlies this international window. Their second match will be against France. Kickoff tonight is at 5. And last night, the Netherlands were stunned in their World Cup warm-up game at home to Algeria. Goalkeeper Luca Zidane, son of France legend Zinedine, denied the Dutch an equaliser as the visitors ran out 1-0 winners in Rotterdam. Stage 6 of the Giro d'Italia women takes place today. Lara Gillespie finished 84th in stage 5 yesterday, a mountainous stage through the Dolomites. Despite this, she remains second in the points classification. Today's 6th stage is a 155 kilometre flat route. And there's a 7 race card at Leopardstown this evening, the first one going to post at 5:30. That's your news and sports update. It's 6 minutes past 7.
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Good morning. How are we? It is just gone 10 past 7. Shannon Redmond here with you for Casey Lauer Breakfast with you until Friday, which is actually tomorrow, believe it or not. The week is flying by. I hope you're doing very, very well. I am taking a look outside this morning. All right. I had a drive in from Carlow this morning. It wasn't great, but gloomy. Like I said earlier, I love this weather. I love a bit of gloomy weather in the morning. I don't know what it is about it. I like to feel nice and cosy, and it helps when it's nice and gloomy outside. The weather today, though, it's looking quite blustery. Do you know, it's not really looking great. There's spells of rain at times. Showers are becoming less frequent throughout the late afternoon. But look, it's still not looking absolutely great. Highest temperatures of 14 to 17 degrees, so it will still be that bit warmer. But that rainy weather is still kind of seeming to continue over the next couple of days. But rumour has it, as Adele once said, rumour has it, that I do think the good weather is due to return back. All right, so hold out that bit of hope for it. You're listening to Casey Lauer Breakfast, 11 minutes past 7. I'm with you until 10 o'clock. I'd be delighted to have you in touch with me this morning. If you can do so on the first Don't Click Henny text and WhatsApp line 083 306 9696. I have so much to get through. €540 up for the mystery voice. There's never a crossword. And of course, another person going into the daily qualifiers list for Friday's €100 with Roll the Dice. For now, though, I'll keep the music going. Here's Backstreet Boys. Good morning.

0: That is the Backstreet Boys, Quit Playing Games With My Heart. Now, if you're a fan of the Backstreet Boys, right, and if you fancy going to Vegas, because that's where they're playing, you'd be in luck, because, do you know, this is the thing, they're doing another residency there. And I think this is gags. I think it's the bands that are kind of making a comeback. They're doing all the residencies in Vegas. So I need to go to Vegas to see all these bands, truth be told, okay? But they're doing a residency starting July 16th for 21 gigs. Now, I do believe that's 21 straight. Is that, I don't know what way it works. But I do think when you're doing a residency in the Sphere in Vegas, you're pretty big. Do you know what I mean? You've kind of made it at that stage. But there you go now. So if you had any summer plans, you can put Vegas on your list. On to see the Backstreet Boys if you're a big fan. I'm going to have more music coming your way. I have some Lyra after these and your play of the Mystery Voice today.
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2: Yes.
3: There you have it. Do you reckon you know who the mystery voice is?
2: Yes.
3: €540 up for grabs today if you can get it. If not, that will roll over till tomorrow. It's been rolling over for quite some time. Get your guesses into me on the First Uncle Kenny text and WhatsApp line 083 306 9696. A reminder, you only get one guess per day, so use it wisely. And do check out the Casey Lore Breakfast page before you make your guess, because all the incorrect answers are updated there daily. So all the incorrect answers I got yesterday, they're all up there, and the same will be today, and so on and so on. So have a quick read. There's a lot of names on it. Have a read of that before you make your guess of who you think the mystery voice is.
2: Yes.

0: That is Olivia Rodrigo, drop dead here on Casey Lower Breakfast. 25 past 7 this Thursday morning. I hope you're doing very well and enjoying the music. We're going to head over to the Casey Lower newsroom very shortly for your headlines, and I'll have some Niall Horan after these.
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0: It is Shannon here with you. Now, I have so much to get through for the next couple of hours, okay? €540 is up for the mystery voice. If you can guess who the mystery voice is, I'll give you another play of that very shortly. Alongside that, I also have never a crossword for those great Casey Lower breakfast pens. They're very sought after. The amount of entries that come in is bonkers, okay? So you're going to be on the ball. Today's one's slightly harder. That's something I'll say for you. It's slightly harder today. Not that I could ever get the other two, because I am absolutely rubbish when it comes to crosswords, but you don't seem to be. So make sure you have your thinking hat on for today's one, and then Roll the Dice is happening just after 8 o'clock as well, with €100 up for grabs. Tomorrow you can go into the draw for that. I have music coming your way from Niall Horan, his newest track from his album, his new album, Dinner Party. He's gone absolutely wild on this tour for it, or not the tour, the promotion as such, inviting actual people to dinner parties. It's bonkers. I'll tell you about that a little later, but first it is time to head over to the Casey Lower newsroom to Edwina for the headlines.
11: Thanks, Shannon. Good morning. Israel and Lebanon have apparently agreed to a new ceasefire, according to the US State Department. The government here is coming under fire for not going far enough when it comes to childcare costs. And a Wicklow man's become the first non-New Zealand national to be named junior sheep shearer there. Details of these and more in our news at 8.

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2: Yes, it's time for Mystery Voice again. Well, some of the incorrect answers that have come in so far, just to give you a little bit of help, had you not guessed yet. Mo Farah, Matt Damon, Jerry Springer, Tyson Fury, Ernest Shackleton has come in. These are all incorrect, unfortunately. It's one person that is the Mystery Voice, of course, and that is none of those persons. None of those persons mentioned. And all the answers are on, all the incorrect answers are on the KC Lore Breakfast page. So do check those out and it'll be updated after the show, should it not be won. But I do want to give away €540. So for €540, can you guess who this is?
3: Yes.
2: Give it a go. 083-306-9696. The Fairest Stone Kilkenny text and WhatsApp line. If you reckon you know who the Mystery Voice is, remember it's one guess per day. Check out all the incorrect answers before you make your guess.
3: Yes.

is Nell Maskell. See you again here on KCLR Breakfast. It's coming up 7:45, which means in a few minutes I will have your never a crossword clue. So if you fancy a big fancy KCLR breakfast pen, they're very well sought after, well then get your thinking hats on, because I'm going to give you your clue in about a minute's time. But before that, maybe about 3 minutes time, before that I want to play this new Noah Cannon song. Alright, I said yesterday that since stepping away from radio, I'm not really in the loop with all the new songs. I used to be so on the ball with all the new songs. So this week, I'm telling you now, I've gone through about 5 new songs. I'm loving it. They're coming out of every single angle. It's great. But this is Noah Cannon's newest one. It's Doors.

That is Doors by Noah Kahan here on KCLR Breakfast. It is 10 to 8. We're coming up to 10 to 8 anyway, okay? That means it's time for your Never a Crossword. Now, I do think the last two were slightly easier, okay? Now, don't fall out with me for saying that. I do think, because I could get them. Obviously, I could get them. The answer was in front of me. But I knew what they were before I saw the answer, all right? This one, haven't the foggiest idea. Other than the fact that the answer is in front of me, haven't the foggiest idea. So, fair play to you if you can get this one, is what I'll say. I reckon if you can do crosswords well, you are very brainy, unlike myself. Right, your clue for never a crossword.

0: €2,000. That's what's up for grabs this weekend on Ireland's Easiest Quiz. 10 ridiculously easy questions, 30 seconds, one jackpot with your name on it. Don't miss your chance to play for €2,000. Ireland's Easiest Quiz, this Saturday morning on KCLR's Weekend Breakfast with Aisling MacDonald. 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

Ugly Kid Joe Katz in the Cradle here on KCLR Breakfast. 5 to 8 after 8. I'm going to have Roll the Dice. Your chance to be in the draw of €100 tomorrow. I'll give you your questions just after 8. We're heading towards that news shortly. But bringing us there, it's Hugh McVicker.

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9: It's 8 o'clock. Good morning. I'm Edwina Grace, making KCLR News this hour. The US State Department's announced that Israel and Lebanon have agreed to a ceasefire. Donald Trump's expressed his frustration with Benjamin Netanyahu over the ongoing hostilities, which have put any peace deal between America and Iran at risk. Tehran says any agreement is contingent on an end to the fighting between Hezbollah militants in Lebanon and the Israeli military. The head of Britain's police watchdogs urged people not to speculate about the murder of Henry Nowak. It's investigating the way Hampshire officers responded to the student stabbing last year. He was accused of racism and handcuffed as he lay dying. UK Reform leader Nigel Farage has suggested forces now have an anti-white bias. Here's former chair of the Black Police Association, Leroy Logan.
10: It makes me laugh. And it's a serious thing, and I shouldn't laugh. What does that mean? How can a majority white organisation be anti people that look like them? It's a total contradiction and it's foolishness.
9: Government here is coming under fire for not going far enough when it comes to childcare costs. It was announced yesterday that €480 million would be made available for funding for childcare and early leading facilities. The Green Party says the gap between what it was promised before the election, capping €200 a month a child for childcare fees, has fallen through. Green Party leader Roderick O'Gorman says there's still no increase in the subsidy that parents get.
11: At the election, both Fianna Fáil and Fine Gael promised childcare fees would be €200 per month per child. A year and a half later, and the government still have no plan on how they will reduce childcare fees to this amount. There has been no increase to the subsidy that parents get. That's the National Childcare Scheme. And at the same time that they aren't addressing cost, not enough is being done to increase capacity.
9: And a man from Wicklow has become the top-ranked junior sheep shearer in New Zealand. 20-year-old Sean Dunn has become the first non-national to take the title there. This season alone, he's won 6 of the 14 competitions, which he's taken part in. And coming up in your morning sports bulletin with Shane O'Keefe at 8:30, Carlow's Fiacra Fitzpatrick's urging supporters to travel in numbers to Croke Park for Saturday's Joe McDonagh Cup Final. It's 2.5 minutes past 8. Your weather update is next.
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9: We're facing into a blustery day with widespread showers merging into longer spells of rain at times. Now, the showers will become less frequent through the late afternoon and evening as more in the way of sunny spells develop. Highest temperatures today are 15 to 17 degrees. Right now we're at 11 degrees in Carlow Town and in Kilkenny City. It's 12 degrees in Ferrybank.
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9: KCLR has been informed of the following deaths. Dermot Mulligan, curator of Carlow County Museum of Marble Court, Paulstown, County Kilkenny, and Marionville in Tulla Road, Carlow. He died on Sunday suddenly at St Luke's Hospital. Reposing at Our Healy and Son Funeral Home, Pollerton Castle, Carlow, today from 4 o'clock, concluding with vigil prayers at 7:30. Removal tomorrow morning to the Church of the Holy Family, Asca, Carlow, arriving for Requiem Mass at 11, followed by burial in St Mary's Cemetery, Carlow. Family flowers only, donations to the Irish Heart Foundation. Kathleen Carmel Beer of New Park Care Centre and formerly of Thomastown, County Kilkenny, she died on Monday at St Luke's General Hospital. Reposing at Shasby's Funeral Home, Kilkenny City, this evening from 5 until 7, pausing for rosary and vigil prayers at 6:30. Requiem Mass tomorrow morning in St Mary's Cathedral, Kilkenny at 11, followed by burial in St Mary's New Cemetery, Thomastown. Family flowers only, donations to the Kilkenny branch of St Vincent de Paul, with donation box in the funeral home and also in the church. John Hogg of Stonyford, County Kilkenny, he died on Monday peacefully with the support of the Carlow Kilkenny Home Care team. Funeral arriving to St Peter's Church in Esnag this afternoon for funeral service at 2 o'clock with burial in the adjoining churchyard. Family flowers only, donations to the Carlow Kilkenny Home Care team and Alzheimer's Society of Ireland. The house is strictly private. And Andrew Andy Doyle of Cappa Inistigue, County Kilkenny, he died yesterday peacefully at St Luke's Hospital. Reposing in Doyle's funeral home, the old rectory, Rossburg and New Ross, today from 4 until 7, pausing for vigil prayers at 6. Funeral to arrive tomorrow to St Columbkill's Church in Inistigue for Requiem Mass at 12 noon, followed by burial in Cappa Cemetery. The house is strictly private. Eriesteger Efshid. Details of these announcements can be found again on our website, kclr96fm.com. 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

0: bit of Mr. Brightside to wake you up on this Thursday morning. Do you know what it is? When a bank holiday happens, I can never keep track of what day of the week it is. It is a Thursday, though, the 4th of June, just gone 10 past 8. I have to say happy birthday to Eddie Burke Sr. in Freshford. That comes in from Ed, Catherine, Leanne and Jamie. So big happy birthday to you, Eddie Burke. Hope you're having, or hope you do have the best day. I love birthdays. Do you know what it is? I milk mine out to the last. I milk mine absolutely out. I do a week for it. I do a month if I could, but I don't. I get away with a week, just about. I think everyone around me now accepts that I'll be celebrating for the week. So Eddie, I think you should do the same. No, you should start now and end next Thursday for your celebrations, if it was up to me. Anyway, something that is up to me is, well, it's not up to me, but something that has to happen is roll the dice, okay? Because the €100 is going to be given away tomorrow, and there are 4 daily qualifiers this week as we had the bank holiday. But it's time to find out your first question.
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0: I always get terrible nervous what number is going to roll out and how hard the question is going to be. Number 3 though, okay, it's not too bad. That's kind of in the middle. It's a nice middle type question, right? Not too hard, not too easy. In which county in Ireland would you find the Blue Stack Mountains? That is your first question for Roll the Dice this morning. In which county in Ireland would you find the Blue Stack Mountains? Now remember, I don't want your answers until you have all 4 before the end of the hour. When you have your 4th question, then I want you to text me in all 4 of your answers. I cannot repeat the question after this, so write it down. Write down your answer. Make sure you have it in your head. Your first question on Roll the Dice. Rolling at number 3. In which county in Ireland would you find the Blue Stack Mountains?

0: That is John Gibbons and Make Hay with Dating. Do you know what? I'll let you in on a secret. That song came on during a workout class yesterday and I didn't quite enjoy that song there now. I had a bit of a flashback to me trying to do my workout yesterday. Not an absolute sight for sore eyes, I'll tell you that much. Bit sore now today over it. But look, we'll get over it. We'll get on with it. But that song, can't say I enjoyed it as much there. Anyway, something you might enjoy is €100 heading your way.
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0: Okay, slightly harder this time. A 4 we're after rolling with Roll the Dice now. For your question number 2, remember, do not text me in your answers till you have all 4 questions. Question number 2. Which Irish cyclist won the 1987 Tour de France? Which Irish cyclist won the 1987 Tour de France? Now, it's a bit of a harder question there, but give it a go. Which Irish cyclist won the 1987 Tour de France? Now, can't repeat it again. Make sure you have your answer in your head or written down. Put it away, and then when I have all 4 questions sent your way, you can send me in the answer. But that is your second question for Roll the Dice.
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0: Okay, your pollen count for today. I think the weather is helping because it's still not moderate. Now, the grass is moderate to high, okay? So you might have a little bit of reaction there slightly, but it's generally medium and moderate throughout the day. 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

Can with his new song Dashboard here on KCLR Breakfast. It's gone 26 minutes past 8. We're heading over to the newsroom shortly for your headlines, and Shane will have your sports update. Before that though, it's Vance Joy.

That is Vance Joy, Divine Feelings here on KCLR Breakfast. I have plenty more coming your way, including some music from Codeline. I do believe they're finishing up though and have their finishing up tour. I'll give you some information on that shortly. Darren Kiley, some Irish music in there as well, and some Harry Styles. Alongside that, I do have the €100 to give away for the roll of dice tomorrow. So if you want to be in a qualifying for that, well, make sure you're listening carefully for your questions. We do have all three questions, or all four rather, coming your way in just a little bit. Question number three will be coming in about 5 minutes' time as well. Never a crossword. The answers are flying in left, right and centre for never a crossword. I don't know how you're getting them. They are quite hard, to tell you the truth, but you're getting them quite well. And there's been no incorrect answers. So maybe I'm just absolutely rubbish when it comes to never a crossword. And that is all coming your way. But first, we are going to take some music from Codeline.

0: you know what? I was enjoying my bit of Codeline. And I'll give you Codeline in a few minutes. Until I had this voice that I remember from a few months ago. Shane O'Keefe absolutely ran. I said, Shannon, we have a bit of a sports update to do. So do you know what? We go to the news headlines. We'll go to the sports update. And then we'll come back and have a bit of Codeline. Time for your sport. Oh, your headline.
1: Thanks, Shannon. Good morning. Government's under fire for yesterday's announcement regarding funding for childcare and early learning facilities. An updated plan to change a former rural local shop into apartments has been submitted to the County Council, and a local TD is urging those set to travel to check all relevant documents in advance. Details of these and more in our main morning news at 9.
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3: Good morning. I was enjoying Codeline, Shannon, unfortunately. But this is your sports news. Carlos Fiacca Fitzpatrick has urged supporters to get behind the team and travel in numbers to Croke Park this weekend. Pat Bennett's side take on Laois in the Joe McDonagh Cup final on Saturday afternoon with throw-in at 3:45. You can hear full live commentary on KCLR, which coverage brought to you by June Dorham Properties. And don't forget, tomorrow evening between 7 and 8, KCLR Sport will bring you a special Joe McDonagh Cup final preview programme, thanks to Dan Morrissey and Co. We're all trying to get you out for the match, and so is Fiacca Fitzpatrick.
4: I suppose it means everything. You start with at the start of the year, and although you're not looking at it straight away, that is the end goal. Is you don't get this opportunity much, so we're really looking forward to it. 3 years ago against Offaly, I think I've never played in front of so many Carlow fans. It was unbelievable, and it's something we still speak about. So really, yeah, we'd ask all Carlow fans to come out if possible at all. The sport means everything.
3: On to soccer, Adoni Iriola is expected on Merseyside today as he closes in on becoming Liverpool's new head coach. The former Bournemouth manager is set to replace Arne Slot at Anfield, with reports suggesting he wants to bring in Pablo De La Torre, Tommy Elphick, Sean Cooper and Tom Webber with him as part of his backroom team. On to boxing, the details of Katie Taylor's final professional fight are expected to be confirmed later this week. Promoters Matchroom Boxing have called a press conference at Croke Park for Friday afternoon. Taylor's farewell bout is expected to take place on September 5th, with her opponent also likely to be revealed at the event. Finally, in tennis, and I'm going to have to get my pronunciations right on this, it's women's semi-final day at Roland Garros. Ukraine's Marta Kostyuk takes on 8-seed Mira Andreeva in the first last four clash from 2 o'clock. Later, giant killer Diana Schneider faces Polish qualifier Maja Chawilanska. Definitely didn't get that right for a place in the French Open final. That's your sport. For more, go to KCLR96FM.com.
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0: It's White Flag, Darren Kylie here on Casey Lower Breakfast, 20 to 9 this morning. It's time for your third question.
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0: Okay, rolling a five this time, meaning it's a slightly harder question. Okay, what is 50 Cent's real name? That is your third question. What is 50 Cent's real name? Okay, have a think about it. Get the answers into me when you have all four questions. In about 5 minutes' time, I'll be giving you your fourth question. But for now, question number three for Roll the Dice. What is 50 Cent's real name?

0: The Mystery Voice.
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2: Yes.
3: Okay, do you reckon you know who it is?
2: Yes.
3: Not quite. I will say no one has just yet. Some of the incorrect answers coming in. We have Dave Allen, Bear Grylls was in there, Matt Damon, John Candy, Patrick Moore. There are so many incorrect names. And I mean that in the best way possible, because this means it's helping you actually figure out who it is, because the incorrect names mean it's not that, right? So it can be someone else. Have a check out of the KCLR breakfast page. The wrong answers are there. If your guest is on that page, have a different guest for tomorrow. You only get one guest per day. If you haven't had a go at it yet, then give it a go. €540 up for grabs with the Mystery Voice. Get your entries in to the First Uncle Kenny text or WhatsApp line 083-306-9696. Do you think you know who it is?
2: Yes.

0: That is Harry Styles, Dance No More here on KCLR Breakfast. It's time for your fourth and final question for Roll the Dice.
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0: Okay, your fourth and final question. I remind you, if you get all four right, you go into the draw to be one of our daily qualifiers to then win €100 tomorrow. Hopefully you get all four right. After I give you this question, you can then text me in all four of your answers that you've been keeping to yourself for me. And then the winner, or the computer picks out a winner or a qualifier, and then they go into the draw for the €100 tomorrow. Your fourth and final question, I rolled a two, by the way, meaning it's a bit easier, kind of an easier question. Your fourth and final question for Roll the Dice today. How many contestants are at the start of the UK TV show The Chase? I love The Chase. I am a devil for like quiz shows and that kind of those kind of shows. So I know this straight off the bat. How many contestants are at the start of the UK TV show The Chase? Get your answers, all four of them now, into me on the first Uncle Kenny text or WhatsApp line 083 306 9696 for your chance to win €100 with Roll the Dice.
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0: knight from the castle charged at the monster, but the monster kicked them back until the knight let the monsters eat some cupcakes and they became friends. 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
3: Wake up.

That is Lighthouse Family with High here on KCLR Breakfast. We're approaching 5 to 9, heading to that news at 9 very shortly. After 9, I'm going to have some music for you from some of the best bands. I have Coldplay in there, I have The Academic, The Police, Rihanna. There's loads of music coming your way, of course, The Coffee Break. And the mystery voice will let you know if there's a winner on that or not. It's all coming your way after 9.

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6: It is 9 o'clock. Good morning. I'm Edwina Grace, making your main morning news today. Two local municipal district AGMs down, and so far it's an all Fianna Fáil affair for those at the helm. Each June, the councillors of our seven electoral areas across Carlow and Kilkenny at their respective meetings decide who will be their chair and deputy for the year ahead. Yesterday, we outlined how the Piltown crew decided that Ger Frisby and Jenny Cat Slattery would take the reins of Cathaoirleach and Laskcathaoirleach, respectively. Shortly after that, their Callan Thomastown colleagues named Deirdre Cullen and Joe Sheridan in the top roles there. Councillor Cullen's delighted to be in the position, but told KCLR News much needs doing.
7: We have a hell of a lot of work to be getting on with now for the year. We've approximately 6 million that'll be spent on our roads programme over the next 12 months. There are some big projects, of course. We're looking primarily, in particular, at the Callan Bypass. So that funding is in the region of about 2.7 million.
6: Stay tuned for more. Our Dermot Keyes was at both of those meetings. Engineering and English Paper 2 is on the cards for Leaving Cert students today. Engineering starts at 9:30 and lasts until 12 noon, while the latter is on from 2 to 5:20. Junior cycle students will sit Irish at 9:30 until 11:30 before geography gets underway at 1:30. Government's coming under fire for not going far enough when it comes to childcare and early learning facilities costs. Following yesterday's announcement of €480 million for the sector, the Green Party says a pre-election promise has been broken and that the new fee caps on costs do not go far enough for struggling families. A number of providers across Carlow and Kilkenny had opted out of the core funding model or closed their doors in recent years. Green leader Roderick O'Gorman believes government is way off target.
8: They need to bring forward a clear plan as to how they're going to reach a max €200 per month fee per child by the end of the term of government. Nothing was done on this in their first budget, and the announcement, which is basically implementing their first budget, it doesn't actually see more money going into the NCS, the National Childcare Scheme.
6: New guidelines to help protect access to cash services in local communities are set to be revealed later. Aim is to ensure individuals and small business owners have a clear direct route to raise concerns over the lack of access to cash. Taoiseach Simon Harris has been outlining details for KCLR News.
9: Today I'm announcing new guidelines that are going to help protect access to cash services in local communities right across our country. And the purpose of these guidelines is to make sure that members of the public and small business owners have a direct route to raise concerns where access to cash services in their community is no longer meeting local needs. It's really important that people and small businesses have confidence that they can continue to access cash in their community when and where they need it.
6: The NSPCA is the latest to call on government to outlaw sulky horse activity on public roads. The Animal Welfare Group says the current legal position creates difficulties around enforcement and accountability. It wants a coordinated response involving Gardaí, local authorities and government departments, along with stronger powers to tackle what it says are growing public safety and animal welfare concerns. A petition has the backing of over 8,000 people so far. Conor Dowling, Director of Advocacy at the NSPCA, says a lot of horses are not getting an appropriate level of care.
10: It's not just during that activity, but we would have concerns about the care they're receiving outside of when they've been used attached to the vehicle. You know, do they have the opportunity to rest up? Do they have the opportunity to express normal behaviour in the company of other equines? Do they have the opportunity to get out on grass and graze?
6: Revised planning permission has been sought from Kilkenny County Council to bring a building that once served its community back into use. Walsh's in Dungarvan was a shop and home for many years, and a plan for its future had been submitted to the local authority in late 2024 when it was rejected and appealed. Last month, a revamp proposal was lodged seeking development to the protected structure. Aim is to provide 3 self-contained apartments with 2 further in an existing outbuilding and the construction of a single-storey extension as well as site works. A decision is due on the 14th of July. A local TD is urging holidaymakers from across Carlow and Kilkenny to check their travel documents to avoid peak season passport panic. Fianna Fáil Deputy Peter Chapclear says his office is regularly contacted by constituents trying to rescue tricky situations. He's advising everyone to check their passport dates before booking flights and warns that first-time passport applications take significantly longer to process.
11: You'd be surprised at the amount of people that only realise a couple of days before they're due to travel, or even sometimes when they're up at the airport, that their passport is out of date. So if you're going to a match, or you're going to a wedding, or you're going on holidays, or a last-minute trip, make sure to check your passport to make sure that it's in date.
6: 3 athletes from Carlow and Kilkenny are gearing up to represent Ireland at the European Transplant Games in Arnhem in Holland later this month. Among the 25-strong national squad is Tomás O'Haligan from Carlow and Kilkenny man JP O'Neill, who's currently living in Kildare, and Pat Savage, who resides in Carlow. The games kick off on the 20th of June. Added to that, at the squad's kit day, Ireland's first liver transplant recipient, Tony Gartland from Carlow, was presented with his Hall of Fame award. He's represented the country at 12 World Games and several European Games in over 30 years of transplant sport. And a man from Wicklow's become the top-ranked junior sheep shearer in New Zealand. 20-year-old Sean Dunn's become the first non-national there to take the title. This season alone, he's won 6 of the 14 competitions he's taken part in.
12: The KCLR Morning News at 9. All the latest from Carlow and Kilkenny, along with the national and international stories.
6: Israel and Lebanon have agreed a renewed ceasefire deal, but it's reliant on Hezbollah stopping their attacks across the region. Iranian leaders say they'll not agree to end the conflict with the US and Israel unless a ceasefire also covers Lebanon. The latest agreement was announced by the US overnight and comes after Donald Trump's heated telephone exchange with Benjamin Netanyahu earlier this week, in which the US president reportedly told him he'd be in jail if it wasn't for him. Speaking to Pod Force One, he confirmed that did happen.
13: I wouldn't say angry. I was a little bit perturbed at his constantly fighting with Lebanon. You know, at some point I said, maybe we got to stop this.
6: A new survey suggests many workers here have doubts about how much income the government's auto-enrolment pension scheme will provide in retirement. The findings come as the first opt-out window for those enrolled in My Future Fund approaches. Daniel Pitcher reports.
14: Most workers enrolled in the new auto-enrolment pension scheme don't believe it'll be enough to fund their retirement. A survey by Ask Acorn found 8 in 10 eligible workers think they'll need additional pension savings, with 1 in 3 saying auto-enrolment alone will be nowhere near enough. 1 in 5 workers believe that the scheme will provide sufficient income in retirement. And the research also found that younger workers were more optimistic about the scheme than older age groups. Ask Acorn says auto-enrolment can play an important role in retirement planning, but many workers may need to supplement it with other pension arrangements.
6: And men are apparently more interested in things, while women are more interested in people. That's according to new research in the Scientific Reports Journal, which found men perform better on spatial tasks, while women score higher on verbal fluency and reading emotions. The study asked 2,800 people how much they would enjoy things like fixing a toaster, listening in on conversations and stopping to watch a machine working on the street. The largest single difference between men and women in the study was their interest in objects and how they work.
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6: Blustery today with widespread showers merging into longer spells of rain at times. Now the showers will become less frequent through the late afternoon and evening as more in the way of sunny spells develop. Highest temperatures of 15 to 17 degrees expected with fresh and gusty westerly winds. Right now we're at 13 degrees in Carlowtown, it's 13 degrees in Kilkenny City and it's 13 degrees in Ferrybank.
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0: That is Dua Lipa, IDGAF here on KCLR Breakfast. You're listening to Shannon. Just gone 13 minutes past nine. It's time to tell you more about this.
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3: Yes.
0: No, it's the correct answer, because there has not been a winner today of the Mystery Voice so far. Some of the incorrect answers we had in, we had Mo Farah, Matt Damon came in quite a bit. We had Brian Kennedy. We had so many. You can check out the KCLR Breakfast webpage and you'll find all the incorrect answers there. But it wasn't one today, meaning it's up to €560 tomorrow. So if you reckon you know what it is, put your thinking caps on for the next few hours of the day now. Do your bit of research with the page and come back tomorrow. €560 up for grabs with the Mystery Voice. Not one today.
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0: I'm going to give you your never a crossword clue in just about 5 minutes time as well, so you can get your chance to win that KCLR breakfast pen, the very well sought after one. But for now, it's Dermot Kennedy.

That is a new track from Dermot Kennedy. It is Turnstile here on KCLR Breakfast. Shannon with you, just gone 18 minutes past nine. I'm going to give you your clue for Never a Crossword for the later risers so that you can have your chance to win the KCLR pen. All right, the very sought after one, John Walsh. I'm telling you, like gold dust. We're not allowed them. Only you're allowed them when you win them. Anyway, here is your clue for Never a Crossword today. To smash and run is careless. One word, eight letters. To smash and run is careless. Give it a go. Text me in your answer to the first Owen Kilkenny text or WhatsApp line 083 306 9696. A pen could be yours. For now, it's Corner Shop. Good morning.

0: am.
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7: Okay, your answers for Roll the Dice. Quite a few correct ones today. A lot of people got into that draw for the qualifier, to be the daily qualifier. I start out with question number one. In which country, or which county rather, in Ireland, would you find the Blue Stack Mountains? That was a three. I rolled a three on that one because that wasn't too hard a question, okay? The answer for that one was Donegal. Question number two, I rolled a four on, which meant it was slightly harder. Which Irish cyclist won the 1987 Tour de France? That answer was Stephen Roach. Question number three, I did roll a five on this one, getting harder again. What is 50 Cent's real name? What is 50 Cent's real name? Well, it's Curtis Jackson. That's his real name. And question number four, I rolled a two on, which meant an easier question. And that was, how many contestants are at the start of the UK TV show The Chase? How many contestants are there at the start? There are four. So your answers were Donegal, Stephen Roach, Curtis Jackson and four. They were your four correct answers for today's Roll the Dice. I put it into the computer. All the qualifiers or all the people that got the correct answer went into the computer and the name that was pulled out to be today's qualifier for tomorrow's €100 is Mary Gorey. So Mary, you are in the draw tomorrow for that €100. You'll have another chance tomorrow to go into that draw with a Roll the Dice and hopefully be starting your week €100 richer. For now, here's Coldplay.

That is Coldplay and Chainsmokers with Something Just Like This on KCLR Breakfast. Just gone 9:30 on the button. I hope you're doing well. Good morning. Hope you're in great humour this morning. Now, if you've had a crazy busy morning, right, maybe you had some exam students in your house. Maybe you just, you know, were running around the place doing school runs, doing everything you can, trying to get things ready. And you need a second to chill out, okay? Well, now is your time to chill out because it's time for the coffee break. Little song. You can have your coffee too. Just enjoy the music. And it's nice and chill. It's Elton John.

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8: Wake up

That is The Academic with Superlike here on KCLR Breakfast, 20 to 10. Now, I do have the never a crossword answer for you. The clue I gave you today was to smash and run is careless. It was one word and eight letters. Quite a few of you getting this one correct. It was slapdash. That is your answer for today for Never a Crossword. Catherine Corcoran, that pen is yours. You were on the ball and your name came out of that there. So fair play to you, Catherine. That very sought after KCLR pen is yours. Now, around this time every single day on KCLR Breakfast, we take a look about what was happening on this date, okay? And on this date, June 4th, in 1940, following a massive rescue effort that included civilian boats and the withdrawal of Allied troops trapped at Dunkirk, France was completed on this day during World War II. There was more than 300,000 soldiers saved there. In 1984, on this date, American musician Bruce Springsteen released Born in the USA. I think you might know that one, which became one of his defining works. In 1962, the Beatles signed a recording contract with EMI Parlophone. Also in 1937, the world's first shopping trolleys were introduced at Humpty Dumpty's grocery stores in Oklahoma City in Oklahoma. So in 1937 is when we first got our trolleys. On this date, as a matter of fact, to do a bit of shopping. I don't know what they were using before that to do the shopping. But on this day, June 4th, was a great day in 1937 because they got trolleys in Oklahoma. This one, in 1999, a man who had all his fingers severed in a horrific accident at work became the first person to have all his fingers reattached. Two teams of doctors, along with nurses and theatre technicians, performed the delicate microsurgery procedure in a marathon 18-hour operation at Withington Hospital in Manchester. Isn't that incredible? All his fingers reattached, an 18-hour surgery. Looking at birthdays today, famous birthdays, Angelina Jolie, it's her birthday today. She's 51 years old. And Bradley Walsh, we were talking about the chase earlier in our Roll the Dice. Well, it's his birthday today. 66 years old is Bradley. And on this day in music, in 1983, The Police scored their fifth album and final number one hit in the UK with Every Breath You Take. The Grammy and Ivor Novello winning song also became the British's group sole chart topper in the US, and it did remain there for 8 weeks. So for your Thursday morning, coming up 9:45, what better song to play than Every Breath You Take?

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1: That is Kingfisher with The Blade here on KCLO Breakfast. That is it from me for today. Thank you so much for tuning my way over the last couple of hours. Brian Redmond is up just after me with the KCLO Daily. So if you do want to get in touch with them, make sure you do on the Fairstone Kilkenny text and WhatsApp line 083 306 9696. I'll be back with you tomorrow morning for a final time before John Welch returns. And I will have €560 for grabs with the mystery voice. Never cross, roll the dice, all business as usual. So I will chat to you tomorrow morning.

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7: It's 10 o'clock. Good morning. I'm Edwina Grace, making KCLR News this hour. Callan Thomastown Municipal Districts follow counterparts in Piltown in naming Fianna Fáil councillors as their new chair and deputies for the year ahead. Deirdre Cullen with Joe Sheridan, as well as Ger Frisby and Jenny Cat Slattery, are the new Cathaoirleach and Las Cathaoirleach of their respective electoral areas. The government's broken its pre-election promise on childcare, according to the Green Party, following yesterday's announcement of €480 million euro for childcare and early learning facilities. Roderick O'Gorman says the new fee caps on costs do not go far enough for families who are struggling. The Taoiseach will meet Hungary's Prime Minister Peter Magyar in Budapest this morning, almost 2 months after his election victory, while Justice Minister Jim O'Callaghan is meeting with his European counterparts in Brussels, where they'll discuss migration. New guidelines to help protect access to cash services in local communities are set to be revealed later today. The aim is to ensure individuals and small business owners have a clear direct route to raise concerns. And doctors are warning that teenage drinking is a form of self-harm. 64% of teenagers are reporting to be regular binge drinkers. It is approaching a minute and a half past ten. Your weather update is next.
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7: Blustery with widespread showers merging into longer spells of rain at times. Now the showers will become less frequent through the late afternoon and evening as more in the way of sunny spells develop. Highest temperatures of 15 to 17 degrees forecast with fresh and gusty westerly winds. Right now we're at 13 degrees in Carlow Town, it's 13 in Kilkenny City and it's 14 in Ferrybank.
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7: KCLR has been informed of the following deaths. John Hogg of Stonyford, County Kilkenny. He died on Monday peacefully with the support of the Carlow Kilkenny Home Care Team. funeral arriving to St Peter's Church in Esnag this afternoon for funeral service at 2, with burial in the adjoining churchyard. Family flowers only, donations to the Carlow Kilkenny Home Care Team and Alzheimer's Society of Ireland. The house is strictly private. Kathleen Carmel Beer of New Park Care Centre and formerly of Thomastown County Kilkenny, she died on Monday at St Luke's General Hospital. Reposing at Shasby's Funeral Home, Kilkenny City, this evening from 5 until 7, pausing for rosary and vigil prayers at 6:30. Requiem Mass tomorrow morning in St Mary's Cathedral, Kilkenny at 11, followed by burial in St Mary's New Cemetery, Thomastown. Family flowers only, donations to the Kilkenny branch of St Vincent de Paul, with a donation box in the funeral home and also in the church. Dermot Mulligan, of Curator of Carlow County Museum, of Marble Court, Paulstown County, Kilkenny, and Marionville in Tullerogue, Carlow. He died on Sunday, suddenly, at St Luke's Hospital. Reposing in Orhelian Son Funeral Home, Pollerton Castle, Carlow, today from 4:00, concluding with vigil prayers at 7:30. Removal tomorrow morning to the Church of the Holy Family, Asca, Carlow, arriving for Requiem Mass at 11, followed by burial in St Mary's Cemetery, Carlow. Family flowers only, donations to the Irish Heart Foundation. And Andrew Andy Doyle of Kappa Inishtig, County Kilkenny, he died yesterday peacefully at St Luke's Hospital. Reposing in Doyle's funeral home, the old rectory, Rossburg and New Ross, today from 4 until 7, pausing for vigil prayers at 6. Funeral to arrive tomorrow to St Columkill Church in Inishtig for Requiem Mass at 12 noon, followed by burial in Kappa Cemetery. The house is strictly private. Eriesht Agarev Shield. 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
17: Yes, good morning. You're very welcome along to today's KCLR Daily, Thursday, the 4th of June. I nearly said January there for a moment. Just goes to show how quickly time is going, and hopefully time will fly, as they say, when you're having fun. Between now and 1:00, we've got lots to bring you over the next 3 hours here on the KCLR Daily. Texts and WhatsApps, more than welcome. And I think when I introduce our first guest to you, you'll probably want to be getting in contact. 083 306 9696 for that Fairstone Kilkenny text and WhatsApp number. Or simply give us a call on 1800 90 96 96. But we're going to begin, as we always do, having a quick little flick through the paper-based news items of the day. Looking at the front of the Irish Independent this morning, this is a VHI worker. Well, he's actually the boss of the VHI. Doing quite well for himself and about to do even better, because VHI boss gets 45k pay bump as premiums continue to soar. Anne-Marie Walsh and Charlie Weston writing in this morning's Irish Independent that the ministers have approved a €45,500, I'm sure the €500 will make all the difference, pay rise for VHI chief Brian Walsh. This is amid a series of health insurance premium hikes. The pay rise is of about 16%. It's the latest increase rubber stamped for the boss of a commercial semi-state body following a review. It comes as the state regulator for health insurance and the whole sector recently found that consumers are getting less cover for their health insurance plans despite paying more. A pay rise for the boss of that semi-state. On the front of the Irish Independent, the Irish Examiner, talking about something we haven't really talked about too much. This is the spats, the fallout between the Healy Ray brothers. Well, Simon Harris, the Taoiseach, is quoted as leaving the door open for Healy Ray. Taoiseach Simon Harris has left the door open for Michael Healy Ray to return to government, admitting He would never say never. Mr. Harris said, it's painful to see the row between Mr. Healy Ray and his brother Danny play out publicly. It followed, of course, an interview with Danny on the eve of the confidence motion in the government, during which he said that Fianna Fáil and Fine Gael backbenchers should topple Taoiseach Micheál Martin and the Tarnished. And that puts his brother Michael into a bit of a quandary, considering he was part of the government at the time. Michael, the following morning, resigned his role as junior agricultural minister following that interview. And the Irish Times this morning, lots on the front of the Irish Times, but AI growth is something that we've touched on because it sort of permeates every part of our modern lives, whether it's wondering about the future of your job, whether it's developments in your area to deal with data centres, whether it's increasing costs of electricity as a result of data centres using so much of the electricity. Well, Ireland is cited as a cautionary tale for AI growth because data processing accounts for 21% of Irish electricity, which is compared to just 4% in the US. Ireland has been cited as a cautionary tale in the UN. And they're talking about being careful, learning from Ireland, because the report has highlighted that heavy demand data centres place Ireland's energy systems with a 21% use of electricity under a huge strain in processing all that. So there you go. Nothing particularly earth-shattering on the front of the papers this morning, and quite good and happy to get through them quite quickly because I want to leave as much possible time for our next guest. Caelan Robertson is the gentleman at question. He was with us, I think, last September when we talked about his life, the world, Ukraine, and his reporting. His reporting is getting huge acclaim around the world. He's from Kilkenny originally, grew up in Kilkenny, moved to the UK. He's over 1.3 million subscribers across YouTube, Instagram, and all the other various different platforms which are being powered by those data centres that we just mentioned a moment ago. And he joins us now in studio for a general catch-up before he heads to Trinity on Friday. Caelan, great to have you in.
16: Thanks for having me back.
17: Congratulations, first of all. Since you were last in, you became a married man.
16: I did, yes. That was great. And got married in Kyiv as well, which was lovely to do.
17: Yeah. Well, did that mean something to you? Most of, apart from obviously getting married to your beloved, doing it in Kyiv, was that important to you?
16: It was, because it's a city that I fell in love with, but it's not the city I expected to fall in love in as well, which I did. And we got married exactly 1 year after the day we met as well in Kyiv. And it's kind of a city of love. When I first arrived in Kyiv, it was Valentine's Day 2023. There were flowers being sold everywhere despite the war. I asked people why they were still celebrating love despite all the horror. And they said, because love is victory. And it's, couldn't think of a better place to celebrate that love and get married there.
17: Yeah. What's things like in Ukraine at the moment?
16: Difficult, depending on where you are as well. You know, we don't hear about it as often in the headlines anymore, but Russia's still waging that war, just as it always has, killing innocent civilians endlessly in the east and the south. I've just come back from Kherson about 6 weeks ago, the city that we spoke about when we were last there, watching drones being hunted, same thing in the east. But in cities like Kyiv, there were massive missile attacks just a couple of weeks ago as well, some unprecedented in their scale.
17: And when we heard reports of those missile attacks and the deaths as a result of those attacks, I was struck by something around the reporting of this, and it might be something that you can shed a bit more light on. We were told of the numbers of deaths. I have to say, every loss of human life is, of course, tragic. I was actually slightly surprised by the numbers that were reported being low for a war zone. But those numbers, they probably don't take into account the soldiers that are dying on the front lines, do they?
16: No, they don't. And this is the case with all wars as well. You know, either
17: it's
16: side don't
17: report. Civilian
16: deaths
17: when we hear of them.
16: That's the way it is. Yeah, in wars, usually countries don't release the number of soldiers and civilians that are dying. That's how it's always been. It was the same in World War II with Britain. It's the same with most countries.
17: Do you have any feeling for how many Ukrainians are losing their life on the front line on a day-to-day basis? I mean, I know they're not official figures, but anecdotally, what would you put those numbers at?
16: I mean, I would say every single day there are hundreds of civilians being killed all across Ukraine, directly and indirectly because of Russian attacks, from injuries later at from attacks as well. When I was in Kherson, people were being killed every single day by drones. And again, we don't hear as much of these numbers because these are in places that aren't reported as much anymore, places outside of the city centers in places like Kyiv. So it's much harder to track, but it's still every single day. You know, when I was last in that city, there was an explosion every 2 or 3 minutes. from either artillery or from a drone. So it's still nonstop and constant. Yeah.
17: It's just a note of caution for us all not to become sort of complacent when we hear those figures, because, you know, when we're getting reports of 7, 8, 9, 10 people being killed in the major cities, tragic as that is, there are, as you said, many, many, many more families who are burying loved ones, whether it was somebody who was on the front line or living closer to the front line as well.
16: Yeah, a really good way, a really quite good indication to figure out how many people are dying as well. So also look at flags and gravestones that are newly built and newly placed in towns and villages. And every single time I drive through the villages of Ukraine towards the east, I see the numbers of flags and the number of graves and fresh graves increase, because these are people outside of the city centres who are being killed. So this is an indication of how kind of difficult things are getting. But
17: when were you last in eastern Ukraine?
16: Would have been 3 weeks ago, 2.5 weeks ago. I actually was in a city called Nikopol, which is just near Kherson. The Zaporizhia nuclear power plant is just opposite Nikopol, and the Russians were launching drones from the rooftops of those buildings. I was doing an investigation into this, and I actually went straight from there to Venice Beniali to here to record what's happening in Ireland. So it was a very, very, very long trip.
17: Yeah.
16: I still have the press jacket with me actually in the car. So it's
17: the
16: pretty wild.
17: Jacket.
16: Yeah, it's here. It's just kind of crazy if you think
17: you
16: about it.
17: You should have brought it in with you. I don't know whether to say thankfully or whatever, but I've never actually seen one. I mean, it's part of your daily life, I suppose, when you're on the front lines, isn't it?
16: Yeah, well, you've got to have these things. And, you know, being part of press doesn't protect you as well.
17: That's what I was going to ask. Are you still, when you're on the front line, wearing that press jacket with the press logo exposed on it, or are you still keeping that covered up? Is it more protection, or is it literally a target on your back?
16: Oh, it's definitely a target on your back. The Russians don't want us to be talking about this. They don't want the press and media to be highlighting their war crimes and what they're doing. So they intentionally try and kill journalists. They killed 14 last year, intentionally. And I will only wear that with the patch, usually when I've just left the city, just to present the information. And then I've been advised always by the military to take it off when we get very close to the river where the Russians are based, or to the front lines, because that's what they do. It's, you know, the old rules of war out the window now.
17: You are somebody who's reporting from the front line, and compared to, if you wanted to put the phrase, traditional reporting, probably a lot less supported than you would, for example, imagine a foreign correspondent from a big media outlet, be it a European-based outlet or an American outlet, for example. Does that make your job more difficult, or does it make your job easier, do you think?
16: Do you mean supportive of?
17: Well, supported by, for example, a massive organisation. So, for example, if you were the New York Times war correspondent in Europe, you would have the backup and support of that whole organisation. Without being in any way sort of derisory, you're a one-man show, really.
16: Well, that's what makes my reporting, I think, great, because I don't have an editor that I have to answer to that will tell me what I can and can't say. And a lot of the editors around mainstream news outlets all across the world don't want to call out Russia for what it is, which is a terrorist nation, and they don't want to do these things.
17: On that point,
16: so it's great to have that freedom. You
17: just
16: know?
17: To be balanced, I mean, there are one-man bands, probably reporting from the Russian side, who can also say what they say. Is that a good thing overall as a concept, to have people on the front line who can say whatever they want?
16: There are no reporters in Russia who can say whatever they want to say, because Russia is a police state and you can't say anything you want to say in Russia. You'd be thrown in prison for it. So there are no independent reporters in Russia. There are only Kremlin approved reporters in Russia, including Chabos and the Irish reporters that are there right now. They're paid by Russia Today. I mean, they have shows on Russia Today, so of course they are. But there is no free speech in Russia, so that doesn't exist.
17: So you said Irish reporters?
16: Yeah, there's many Irish reporters who are in Russia right now with their own TV shows on Russia Today, broadcasting from the Kremlin and occupied territories of Ukraine.
17: Why would there be Irish reporters in Russia reporting on behalf of, as you would put it, Russian states?
16: Because there is a problem with a lot of Irish people, and they support Russia, and they support communism, they support the USSR, and they think that what's happening right now is Ukraine's fault, and they hate NATO, and so they are sympathetic to Russia.
17: Okay.
16: And they go there and report. It's a massive problem, but it's a tiny minority of Irish people, I should also say.
17: Yeah, absolutely. So this would be maybe somebody who has got the same abilities as you have, but maybe different leanings or tendencies. And I would presume for the Russian state to have Westerners willing to report about the challenges that Russia are trying to overcome and the terrible state of Ukraine, that looks quite good. It's good propaganda.
16: It's propaganda because, well, these are you cannot report in Russia without a press pass and approval from Putin's Ministry of Information and Ministry of Foreign Affairs. So it is just all propaganda. What's very different about my reporting is no one tells me what I can and can't say when I interview the president of Ukraine. They didn't ask me for pre-recorded questions. And if they did tell me to change anything, I wouldn't have put it out, or I would have... I don't answer to anybody. And that's the difference between Ukraine and Russia, is one country has free speech, the other country doesn't. And that's why I've stayed fully independent. And you just look at the two legal systems, right? One country literally throws journalists in prison every single day, and the other country allows critical press. Right now, there's constant scandals about corruption in Ukraine. I'm allowed to talk about that. I live in Ukraine. There's nothing to hide about that. Mm. That would get you thrown in prison if you were in Russia. So it has a completely open press.
17: Yeah. I know you've met and on occasion interviewed Vladimir Zelensky. When was the last occasion?
16: That was about 3 months ago in Kyiv. Mm. And that was his first, it was the second time he's only ever done a sit-down interview with an independent journalist. The second was a podcaster from a few years ago. So it was pretty unprecedented. But I think they were pretty appreciative that there was an independent person here, person in Ukraine, who was on the side of freedom and democracy.
17: How did you find him?
16: They're aware of my work. I was awarded the Honorary Ambassador Award by the First Lady of Ukraine at Christmas. So
17: they like you?
16: Yeah, I think, they like me because I'm pro freedom and democracy, and I show what's actually happening on the front lines, in a way that is very dangerous. A lot of reporters don't want to do or are worried to do, or a lot of reporters have moved on from. So I think they really appreciate that people still care about Ukraine and people still care about the truth. And it's nice because there's no attempt to influence any of it as well. It's just an invitation, which is great. But it was, it's a pretty amazing thing to be able to do.
17: When you were preparing for that interview, as a journalist, I'm sure you wanted to press him on certain things, even though you would be sympathetic to the cause, I suppose. What was the toughest question you asked him, do you think, from his perspective?
16: I think on an emotional level, asking him how he is as a human being after everything he's been through was probably probably one of the toughest questions that he's personally had to think about in a long time. You've got to be switched on all the time as a politician. You've got to have, he's representing an entire military as well in a lot of ways. It's quite hard to... It's quite hard to dig down. But, he has been asked a million questions about corruption, about everything else by media. They allow right-wing media in Ukraine now. Newsmax are there. He gets pushed on these things all the time. So I wanted to ask him a question that he doesn't get asked very often. I always like to do that with politicians and people I speak to. Get asked the question, ask them the questions that they don't normally get asked.
17: Yeah.
16: And so with him, I wanted to ask him how he was as a human being. I think that was interesting. That it was hard. That it was very hard. The air raid alert went off when we were speaking. And he was, I asked him how he felt about it, and he was like, well, it's difficult every single time. It's hard. It's hard carrying the weight of everything that we've been through, but you have to basically put on a brave face. And it was a nice kind of cathartic, I think it was a nice moment for a lot of people to see that human side to someone that's the president of a country, that's being actively invaded every day, a country at war, yeah. Rather than asking how many missiles went in every day or the usual kind of gotcha questions. I think that was a really great and quite cool moment to be able to ask him. I guess one of the more uncomfortable questions I asked him was about Viktor Orban, and I know they would have been a bit nervous. They saw his press office team were kind of
17: tensing up
16: when I asked that, because that was a big scandal.
17: Viktor Orban.
16: I asked him what he felt about the fact that Orban's been plastering his face all over Hungary that whole time, the whole election, and why he's been doing that. They were a little bit tense, but I think he contained his anger a little bit because he had not done that the week before. Right. He had said something that had set off a bit of a diplomatic incident.
17: You think sometimes I'm not a qualified journalist, but I do like asking questions. I mean, when we get an opportunity to interview politicians, do you think sometimes we're in danger of forgetting that they are humans? And I mean, to put it in context, in terms of Vladimir Zelensky, you probably know, many people might not know, but from my perspective, knowing that Vladimir Zelensky was a contestant and indeed winner of Dancing with the Stars in Ukraine a number of years ago, I mean, that's something that maybe we're aware of as being a nice thing to do. And it sort of shows that these people, they're not robots. They do have lives. They do have passions. They do have wants for themselves as well as their country and their fellow countrymen as well. Do we forget that they're human sometimes?
16: I think completely. That's why I asked him as well how he was not as a politician or a president, but as a brother, a husband, a grandson, a father, or just a person, because we dehumanize politicians, and we sort of do this so much as well. We sort of detach people like this so often. So I thought it was a cool moment to do that. But with the what you mentioned about him sort of being a comedian and this sort of stuff before, I always thought that was kind of funny because a lot of the criticism he gets is that he was a comedian before being a president.
17: Yeah.
16: But he also gets that criticism from like the Donald Trump supporters, and Trump was like a TV host, you know, for a reality TV before doing much more wild stuff. So it's like, well, okay.
17: Yeah, it's amazing how many of our world leaders have come from sort of slightly, and this is not a political stance, left field positions in terms of how they came into the worlds that they're in now. A couple of texts coming in, and I hope you're okay today for a few more minutes because I want to get an ad break out of the way before we talk about other stuff that you've got to do in the coming days. I know you're talking in Trinity. I know you'll want to talk about Ocanish as well. We'll get into that in a moment. But one caller wondering, maybe not understanding the world of social media, etc. so much. As an independent, how do you pay the bills? How do you earn an income?
16: Very good question. People seem to think I get brown envelopes from all sorts of shady places. I get it from something called Patreon, where people can pay $5 a month. I have 800 members, which is $10,000 a month. I'm very open and transparent about my income. Yeah. I don't take money from advertisers, shady sponsors, no billionaires, unlike the most of the media. It's great. It's
17: oh, no, don't start having a go at
16: except for you. I mean, obviously, Casey Lauren, you know, billionaire shady funded, but that does exist out there in the.
17: Sometimes I wonder where the billionaire shady funders are gone, to be quite honest with you. Fair dues to that young man, the work he does, but how does someone come and go from Ukraine in the middle of a war? Are there airports, trains operating as the war is going on? The practicalities of logistics.
16: It's a bit of a nightmare. There's a no-fly zone over Ukraine, so you can't, you know, just get off an airplane. You've got to take a 24-hour train in. Usually I'll go in from Budapest or somewhere from Poland, and it's very old school. You feel like you're going back into, you know, the early 1940s, you know, back through rail in Europe. And in some ways you kind of are, because this is a land invasion again.
17: Does that bring the whole thing even more into focus for you? I mean, I know in terms of being focused on it, there's probably nobody else as focused as you are, but the idea of sort of getting on a train and 24 hours into a country feels a bit World War II-ish. I mean, does that sort of bring it all home to roost in a practical sense?
16: Honestly, it really does. I remember thinking this the first time I went to Ukraine, you know, and the trains are old school, and you get a cabin, you know, that kind of Harry Potter style cabin, and it's ricketing. And this is the largest land invasion since World War II. And it's fought, like, in a lot of ways, World War II, still artillery, still tanks, and some of the Russian equipment is literally early Soviet era equipment. So it really feels like going back in time sometimes, you know.
17: Well, go ahead and stay with me if you can. We're going to take a short break. And if anybody else has got practical questions, we'd just like an insight into the world that Quaylen inhabits for a large part of his life. Do feel free, 083-306-9696.
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17: Quailin Robertson has stayed with us. Quailin, you've been down in Limerick. We'll talk more about Limerick in a few moments' time, but also at this juncture, I'm very keen to highlight to people that you've got a talk coming up. Again, it's not something that we're selling from a commercial perspective. It's in Trinity College, of all places. Did you go to Trinity? No?
16: I didn't graduate from any university.
17: So the invitation to go and speak at one of the hallowed universities in this country, how did that come about?
16: One of the kind of student writers, I think, I don't know exactly what his position is. He wrote an article about me about 2 weeks ago and about my work in Ukraine. And I thanked him for it. And he said, would you be interested in actually speaking at some point if we put on an event for you, you know, our society? And I said, sure. And then it happened like 10 days later. You know, it's pretty last minute, but it's cool.
17: Did you expect to be there?
16: I have no idea. I sold out pretty quickly. I think it's 200 people already. It's in the overflow now, but I have no idea.
17: And again, being frank, are you getting paid to be there?
16: No, of course not. I don't take payment fees for anything like that. Patreon's my only income. But I think it's a nice opportunity as well just to talk about my reporting and talk about, you know, what's happening. I think it's really great.
17: You've been in Limerick. Why?
16: I have been in Limerick because there's something not quite right that's happening there. And there is a refinery that's there. It's exporting a huge amount of a raw material called alumina directly to Russia, to St. Petersburg. The ships leave 14 times a month, carrying hundreds of millions of euros worth of that material every single year to Russia. And there hasn't been enough reporting about it. And there haven't been enough people talking about who's profiting from it, why it's happening.
17: And of course, the reason why you're interested in alumina coming out of Limerick and going to Russia is because alumina would be one of the major ingredients used to make aluminium, which is very much sought after by the arms people.
16: Well, yeah, it's also just hypocrisy, right? Europe has said that it's going to clamp down on and put sanctions on Russia. And this hasn't happened. This has actually increased since 2022. So it's a really, really, really serious problem. I'm doing it now because I've seen a massive gap in coverage. There haven't been enough people talking about it.
17: So conflict, if you like, contradictions over perhaps the amount of alumina that is exported from that facility in Limerick to St. Petersburg. Some figures saying 80%. I know our own Taoiseach, Micheál Martin, sort of refuted that a little bit, saying maybe it's not quite as high as that. Give us a little bit of a history of that plant. I mean, it wasn't always exporting directly to Russia, was it?
16: There's a very murky history of the plant. There's been a lot of environmental problems raised about it from farmers that have told me the ownership has changed many times from Chinese to Russian before it was Irish. So it's gone through the works. What I have been focusing on specifically is what has been happening since 2022, because there have been lots of companies running in Ireland since before then. There's no problem with that. There's lots of Russian companies, American companies, Chinese companies. But something changed in 2022. The full-scale invasion started. Sanctions were promised and imports increased. And that's what I started reporting from as a standpoint, because it's a massive hypocrisy to supply Russia, not just with the materials they need for the war machine, but with finances. It's a Russian-owned company by Russian oligarchs.
17: The minister responsible said that there would be an investigation take place to find out exactly what this exported product was being used for. He wasn't able, when I heard him interviewed, to give a timeline on how long that investigation would take place. You could understand that there would be difficulty maybe in confirming a timeline for an investigation that's going to happen in a foreign country. Who do you send to do even that investigation? I mean, your thoughts on that?
16: My thoughts on that are pretty clear, actually. The refinery have refused to give journalists and NGO groups the sample of what they are producing so that it can be compared with battlefield debris in Ukraine. Mm. So what I did was, this is my first time talking about it, I went into that refinery and I got the sample myself 2 days ago, and I will be taking it to Ukraine in 3 days and testing it with battlefield debris. And I'll do that in Germany as well, so it's independently analysed. And then that can be pushed forward.
17: That would have been potentially, if I don't want to get yourself in trouble, but I mean, you were the one that decided to do so. Was that tantamount to breaking an entry?
16: No, because it was handed to me by a member of staff, and they told me I could keep it as a bit of a souvenir. I told them I was an enthusiast. So it was given to me as a donation, which is great. So I'm going to be having that independently analysed. And this is great. Conor Gallagher from the Irish Times, who's been investigating this extensively, I met with him last week and I said, is there any missing piece to this investigation that you would love to get if you could? And he said it was that, and I did it and got it. And he was pretty impressed with that. So I'm really glad that I got that sample. It's what the Irish government
17: staff member's next performance review might go, should they ever be identified as the staff member that gave you that memento to take away. How long will that process take for you?
16: It'll take a couple of weeks, quite expensive. But what I want to do is I want to have it independently verified outside of Ukraine as well. I'm going to go into Ukraine and compare the battlefield debris, find the right piece, and then I'm going to leave and get it done in Germany. So it's a fully independent analysis, right? Because okay. A country at war, you never know for sure.
17: Yeah, I mean, that, depending on its findings, may put more pressure on the Irish government to take different types of actions. What would you like to see them do?
16: Well, that's all I'd like to see, is transparency in action on this, is actual testing, actual analysis, and to see where that product is going. Because there's two different questions. One is it going to Russia? We already know, of course, it is. The ships are going to St. Petersburg. The question that everyone's debating now is, what is it going for? And that is what needs to be linked. And once that's done, then it can be confirmed that what's being produced here in Ireland is making weapons, shell casing for drones and missiles, killing civilians every day.
17: Okay. Looking at some of your stuff on social media, I mean, people listening this morning might be interested to connect, maybe, you know, just to consume the media, maybe to follow the journey in more in depth. Where can people find you? I mean, I mentioned the huge figures that you've got on social media already, and I'd like to think we can double them just by the Casey Lord Daily listeners tuning in to what you've got. Cashy, or for your husband in the background laughing away there. Cashy, I'll have you know, we've got tens of thousands. You go and look at the platforms later on, they'll be through the roof. But where can people follow your story?
16: Type my name in to any search result and you can see the reports.
17: And it's C-A-O-L-A-N Robertson. Just in general, when it comes to Russia, I was struck by one of the comments on one of your recent posts, and it's just something I'd like to discuss to finish off our conversation today. I have a feeling it won't be the last time we talk, by the way. The sentiment of the message that I saw on your social media platforms was that they were, I suppose, calling on you to disconnect the word Russian from a sense that all things Russian are evil. Is that something that you're conscious of? I'm sure there, I have no doubt, I've met some fabulous Russian people myself over many, many years of travelling. I've met them here, I've met them abroad. I've been to Russia myself on three occasions, going back a couple of decades now. But is that something that you're conscious of, the separation of the actions of the state and many of the people who are in themselves losing their own lives on the front line?
16: I think when a country is waging the largest land war in Europe since 1945, I'm not very interested in looking for the exception and the good Russians. I'm looking for who is facilitating the Russian military industrial complex, and that's the refinery here.
17: That there are good Russians?
16: I'm sure there are, but I don't think it's a conversation we should be having. We were sitting here in 1943 and Germany was doing what it was doing and the Nazis were doing what we were doing, I wouldn't be sitting here and obsessing and talking over finding good Germans. I would be talking about what they are doing to Jewish people.
17: I understand that, but listen, you're much more adept at doing what you do than I ever would be. And it's your right to choose how you do it. But I just wonder sometimes whether by finding it difficult to do that, and let's be frank, you've mentioned that it's not something that you're interested in doing, I think was the phrase that you used. Does that weaken your message, do you think?
16: No, not at all. I think it strengthens it. I think to focus on who is facilitating and who is supplying weapon systems to Russia right now is the only thing that people should be talking about and focusing on, and not finding good Russians in a bar and a cafe down the street. I don't think it's relevant. And actually, I emphasize in my reporting endlessly that the systems that we're talking about are the military supply chain. And actually, to be honest, anything to do with business in Russia is linked to the Kremlin. You cannot conduct business freely in Russia. If you're profiting from it, you're paying into the system, and you're also controlled by
17: the
16: Russian state.
17: That's the same in every country in the world. I mean,
16: but it's not because every country in the world isn't invading their neighbor and isn't actively genociding their neighbors. They're not doing that. Russia's doing that. So it's different. And if that's being controlled by a state that is a genocidal state, like Russia is, then that should be called out at every level. And if people don't like it, then they should call on the Russian government to stop what they're doing. Mm.
17: People worrying about you. Una has been on, for example. She wants to know, is it true that an international arrest warrant has been issued against Kuelin by the Russian government? She saw that online. Remember, we all know not necessarily everything online is true. Is there an international arrest warrant there for you?
16: There is. The Russians put me on all sorts of international arrest warrants. There's lots of countries I can't go to now, Vietnam, all around the world, lots of countries I can't fly over. I would be extradited and sent in prison for life in Russia if I was to do that. That's because of my reporting. That's also because I went into Kursk as part of the incursion that the Ukrainians did to report on what was going on there. So they were pretty upset about that, but didn't stop my reporting.
17: Your husband Cash is here as well. Cash, I know we hadn't planned this. Can you move in a little bit closer for a moment? When you were outside, pull that microphone around to you for a second, because when you were outside, Kuelin said you wouldn't mind. Do you worry about him?
1: Yes, endlessly. You know, it's. I think that I end up probably having more sort of concern for Kuelin's safety when he's on like a frontline trip than he does. Not because he isn't thinking about his safety, but because when he's there on the front telling stories, that's the emphasis. It's, okay, this is really important to get out. Whereas I'm sat twiddling my thumbs in Kyiv, you know, having just had my lunch, midway through reading a book, being like, is he okay? Like, where's the nearest missile hit? Like, where's the nearest drone? Like, I can't, you know, and when he's also on the front, he's got to go dark on his communications, he's got to turn off his phone. So there's no way of like even sending a message to be like, how are you doing, my love? Are you all right?
17: Yeah, because if you turned your phone on, you'd be worried about geolocation, for example, etc., etc., because you'd be quite a big target, wouldn't you?
16: Huge target. There have been many attempts, I imagine, to act on that targeting information, and sure, financial attempts as well. I mean, Russia today, the state media have entire programs that they've done about me, specifically as kind of enemy number one in a lot of ways because of my reporting that I've done in the last year and because of how much of a reach it's had. So I feel safer in Ukraine than anywhere else from the Russians.
17: You feel safer
16: though
17: in Ireland than you do in Ukraine?
16: There's a lot more Russians here, it seems.
17: But you see, you've done it again. You've just tarred them all with the same brush.
16: No, I mean, I'm only joking. Look, it's 14,000 have been given. Also, there's been a lot of reports by the Irish Times that this Ireland has become a hub for Russian spies. So I'm not talking about Russians, I'm talking about spies. And also MI6 has raised concerns about this recently. So actually, there is a bit of a problem with espionage and spying with Russian spies in this country, not just civilians. Okay. So it is a bit of an issue. But yeah, I feel a little bit safer in Kyiv. At least you know where they are, on the other side of the front line.
17: It's mad, isn't it, to think that you might feel safer in Kyiv than you might do here in Ireland. But it is how you feel, I suppose. Kuelin, it's a pleasure to have you in. It's always an interesting conversation, I have no doubt. Congratulations to you both once again on your recent marriage in the city of love, Kyiv. Do you hope and wish that, you know, at some point in the future, other couples who are madly in love might think about going to Kyiv to visit and feel safe doing so?
16: Definitely. I absolutely would recommend doing that. It's a little bit difficult to get to, but it's beautiful.
17: Okay. Well, Kuelin Roberts, best wishes for the conversation that's going to happen in Trinity at the weekend. For anybody who wants to go, we've got the details on that as well. It's happening in Trinity College this Friday. I'm sure you know what time it is, even though I don't.
16: Sometime in the evening, I think.
1: It's at 5:30.
17: I'm glad Cash is here to keep us both on the straight and narrow. 5:30, yeah. I'm sure if you go towards Trinity's own website, you'll find all the details on that with Kuelin Robertson and Cash. Thank you very much for joining us here on the KCLR Daily. And if you've got any comments or questions in relation to that conversation, well, don't send me any questions now because Kuelin will be heading off. But if you've got any comment on it, do feel free to send them into that Fairstone Kilkenny text and WhatsApp number 083 306 9696. 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
17: And I'm sure we'll have more from Quaylen Robertson in good time. It'll be interesting to see what he gets back on that sample. I'm sure there's probably news outlets right across the country. We'll be very, very interested in speaking to him. But you heard him here on the KCLR Daily, and we'll have that clip up online if you wanted to share that with anybody else. Now, we're joined by Anne Williamson, writer, director of the film Bridget Cleary. She's a member of the Fionnuala Players. Their drama group is based in Mullinahone. She was with us on the show a couple of months back, talking about all things theatre and that play specifically. But she joins us now, so we can say congratulations to her, Anne. Congratulations.
7: Thank you, Brian.
17: Because you've recently won the best first-time film director, female, at the IndieX Film Festival for that drama, Bridget. A huge accolade, and among three, I believe, nominations that the play, that the movie received.
7: Yeah, we got three nominations, which was brilliant. We were delighted, and we said we'd take the trip out anyway to see what it was like out there. A long journey, but we said we'd go anyway. No expectations at all. We didn't expect to win anything.
17: So you went for a stroll around to have a little gander at what LA was like. Well, how did you find it?
7: Exactly. Oh my God, it's crazy. Like it's mad. It was brilliant, but it was something like anyone should do. But God almighty, it's a crazy place. We did all the tours and everything we could do. We fitted everything in while we were there. And the awards was brilliant, you know. They were absolutely brilliant.
17: Were you shocked when the name was called out?
7: I was, because we went way up the back, like way up to the back of the hall of the cinema, and we weren't expecting that. So when I was called, like, my legs started to shake and I had to go all the way down. It took ages for me to go all the way down. Oh my God, I couldn't even speak, to be honest with you. You know, I was in shock. Wasn't expecting it at all, you know, because the other two nominations were, you know, called out and nothing. And I said, oh no, nothing's going to happen here.
17: And those other two nominations were for Best Young Actor and Best Ensemble Cast.
7: That's right, yeah. And then again, they had asked me to go on the panel as well. So there was four directors asked to go on the panel. So I said, oh, this is just, you know, something they're just going to give me now, because I'm not going to get a nomination.
17: And when you say on the panel, was that a conversation panel about what it's like to be a director, that type of thing?
7: Exactly, yeah. It was a panel. They picked four people from four different countries, and they just set you up and they asked, they did a Q&A. So, you know, it was very interesting, you know. I mean, I would have had no experience compared to the other three, but it was interesting. And they listened, and I just spoke from the heart, you know, and told them what I was like, and they loved it, you know.
17: Remind people of the story of Bridget Cleary again.
7: Bridget Cleary, in 1895, was burned to death by her husband because he believed she was a witch, a changeling. He didn't believe it was his wife. Well, so he said anyway. And she was murdered, and he claimed even in court when he was brought to justice that she was a witch, and that's why he burned her, that his wife was going to come back someday. His real wife was going to come back, you know. So
17: the award itself, has that sort of highlighted the story of Bridget Cleary, the movie itself? I mean, are you getting calls from different film festivals around the globe to have it shown at those festivals?
7: Oh, yeah, there's loads of them now. I mean, we entered a few film festivals in Ireland and that, and we heard nothing back, but kind of emails coming in now, you know, to enter this and enter that, and it's funny, really, isn't it? You know, they didn't want to know first, and now they went to LA, they're all interested. But it went down very well, actually, you know, the film went down, and it came across very well on screen. There were some brilliant films there, some brilliant short films, maybe some of them would be only 5, 6, 7 minutes, but then, and some great animation films as well. But ours came across, and as one of the people said, it just came across like a Hollywood movie, and that's thanks to Deichmann Productions, really.
17: Because, of course, the last time we were talking to you, our own Shane O'Keefe is involved in Deichmann Productions. He was in studio. I mean, we hear enough of Shane, so we've left him to prepare for his own show today. And we thought we'd focus on the award winner by having you here as well. I mean, were you tempted to stay in LA and look for the next directing gig?
7: I don't think so, Brian. It's not my scene, really. You know, it was great to see it. Lovely to see it. It's a place anyone should see, but I wouldn't be rushing back there, I'll tell you that much now. It was nice to see, and nice to see how everything went, but it was great to be home as well, you know.
17: Yeah, it was a bit too hectic.
7: Yeah, it's crazy, like, you know, there's so much going on, and it's lovely to see all the different, you know, sites, and, you know, we went to Santa Monica Beach, and we went to all we did the tour of Hollywood, you know, and the Paramount Studios, that was fabulous, like, to see. It was great, like, you know, but nothing like home, really, you know.
17: Okay. In terms of those calls that you've been getting from around the world, any of them particularly interesting you? Any of those film festivals that maybe have always been on your bucket list to visit, and it might be an opportunity off the back of the success that you've had in LA to go and see those parts of the world?
7: You'd never know. Like, we've had a kind of a request from a London one, and another one from Rome, and you'd never know. I said, look, I'll have a look at them, but at the moment my head is frizzled, you know, because there's kind of messages coming in from everywhere and from people that I haven't heard from years, and it's lovely, like, you know, the comments and everything else. So
17: a lot of people are asking me, Anne, in terms of trying to get to see the film without having to go to LA and one of the big film festivals around the world, people asking, for example, where can they see it? Is it on YouTube? Is it online? Can it be screened locally?
7: I'll have to talk to the boys about that, because me now, you know, dealing with technical things, I haven't a clue. So I'll have to talk to Louis and Shane and them and see if what can be done. Can it be put somewhere, streamed or something like that? So I'll talk to them about it, and then maybe we'll get it up online or something, you know?
17: Yeah, maybe, just thinking off the top of my head, maybe it's something that, you know, we could organise a special screening for here locally in Kilkenny. Would that be something that would make you proud?
7: Oh, that'd be brilliant. That'd be brilliant, actually, yeah. Yeah. I'll have a chat with the lads and see, and yourself maybe, and see what we can do.
17: Yeah, you've got me thinking
7: somewhere.
17: Now,
7: we had it in the Watergate already, but maybe it's something people might like to see.

0: organising a screening here locally. I'm sure lots of people listening to the KCLR Daily would be delighted to have a little bit of a night out to meet you and to, you know, see the story of Bridget Cleary. But for now, Anne Williamson, congratulations once again, writer and director of the film Bridget Cleary, and now award-winning writer and director. Enjoy the rest of the day, Anne.
1: Thank you very much, Brian. Thank you.
0: Bye. Great to hear from Anne, isn't it? And in a few moments' time, we'll be hearing from Untarnished Simon Harris, because he's been on to us this morning. Yes, it's at the point now where the Tarnished contacts us. He's been on to us today to announce new guidelines to help protect access to cash services. Now, if your understanding of that is sort of a bit, what do you mean by that, Brian? Well, it's in relation to ATMs. Are you in a part of the country where if you needed to get your hands on some cash, how far would you have to drive? Are there many ATMs? Have bank closures locally seen access to cash become difficult for you? Well, we'll hear the thoughts of Simon Harris, the Tarnisher, on that after this break.
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0: I mentioned a few moments ago that we had a WhatsApp voice note from Untarnished Simon Harris sent to us earlier on today. But what's it about? Well, today he's announced new guidelines to help protect access to cash services in local communities right across the country. The guidelines will ensure that members of the public and small business owners have clear, direct route to raise concerns where access to cash services has become more challenging. Let's hear what the Tarnisher had to say in that voice note.
7: Today I'm announcing new guidelines that are going to help protect access to cash services in local communities right across our country. And the purpose of these guidelines is to make sure that members of the public and small business owners have a direct route to raise concerns where access to cash services in their community is no longer meeting local needs. It's really important that people and small businesses have confidence that they can continue to access cash in their community when and where they need it. These guidelines recognise that local communities have to have a right to cash services in close proximity. And now for the very first time, people will have a right to link in and complain with the central bank if those obligations aren't met. We have put a legal obligation on having access to ATMs and cash machines in all communities within a certain proximity. And I think that is going to make a real difference. And these guidelines are the next step in relation to that.
0: Thanks to the Tarnisher for sending us that voice note. But it's your voice notes, your thoughts, your concerns that I'd really like to hear about. Are you in a part of the country where maybe such access is quite limited at the moment? Let us know your story. Maybe you're a business owner who, after cashing up on a Friday, has to wait cash in hand, God forbid. Maybe you don't want to share that information with us for security purposes, but access to cash services right across the country challenged. And Simon Harris talking about bringing new guidelines into place to make sure you have a way of at least raising those concerns. Maybe we'll have more of those voice notes after the news at 11, which is on the way, but we've also got time for some music. This is Selena Gomez and Benny Blanco with Call Me When You Break Up.
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0: Oh, we won't be breaking up anytime soon. We'll be staying with you right the way through until 1 o'clock today here on the KCLR Daily.
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0: Described as the Celtic gene, hemochromatosis is something that infects Irish population more than others, and we'll be talking about that with Dr. Maurice Manning and more after the news at now 11:01, read by Edwina Grace.
23: Thanks, Brian. Good morning. Callan Thomastown Municipal District has followed its counterparts in Piltown in naming Fianna Fáil councillors as their new chair and deputy for the year ahead. Deirdre Cullen with Joe Sheridan, as well as Ger Frisby and Jenny Cat Slattery, are the new Cathaoirleach and Las Cathaoirleach of their respective electoral areas. Elsewhere, Hezbollah says it rejects an Israel-Lebanon ceasefire deal. The two countries had agreed to implement a truce, according to a statement issued by the US, but it was reliant on the Tehran-backed militia group halting its attacks. The EU is being accused of taking an ICE-like approach to immigration. Justice Minister Jim O'Callaghan's in Brussels today to discuss migration issues with his European counterparts. It follows an EU decision earlier this week which allows member states to send migrants who'd been ordered to leave the country to return hubs outside the bloc. €150 million set to be spent on rolling out body cameras for Gardaí over the next 15 years. The expansion follows a successful proof-of-concept phase in 2024, which saw Gardaí in the local Waterford Kilkenny division, as well as in Dublin and Limerick, trial the devices. And film Bridget, which tells the story of a woman from just over the Kilkenny border with Tipperary, and which was shot by a local group, has taken a prize at the IndieX Film Festival in the United States. It's now 2.5 minutes past 11. Your weather update is next.
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23: Blustery today with widespread showers merging into longer spells of rain at times. Now, the showers will become less frequent through the late afternoon and evening as more in the way of sunny spells develop. Highest temperatures today of 15 to 17 degrees. We're not far off locally. Right now we're at 14 degrees in Carlowtown and in Kilkenny City, and it's actually 15 degrees now in Ferrybank.
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0: Thanks, Edwina. I got a little excited this morning when I was online.
23: Should I ask?
0: Yes, that's why I said it, because Carlo Weather's own Alan O'Reilly sort of teased a little bit for the middle of next week.
23: Ah, he does that every now and again. Yeah,
0: he's a bit of a tease.
23: He does.
0: Isn't he?
23: Yeah, he does.
0: We'll sort of leave people hanging as to what he teased.
23: Go on, cottage girl.
0: Well, he sort of said that there was a potential for a high pressure redeveloping towards the middle of next week. Now, that was further north in the country. We're not really worried about them. Do you know what I mean?
23: Yeah.
0: But they might not quite get it. But he was sort of. He normally sort of says, no, I can't really forecast beyond the next 4 or 5 days.
23: Yeah.
0: Yeah, he seems to be a little bit positive for the middle of next week.
23: Well, any positivity is welcome, because there was a real bite again this morning, wasn't there?
0: Absolutely. And I was very disappointed, I have to say, because I did a lot of work on the garden during that sunny spell. And just as it's all coming to fruition, I'm stuck indoors looking out at it.
23: Could be worse. You could have, in our case, a large cat that keeps coming in and digging through bulbs and doing other things as well.
0: Yeah, that's exactly what it's doing. Yeah, maybe if anybody's got any tips for how Edwina can sort of humanely discourage said cat from doing its business in our garden,
23: we'd clearly my current
0: What's the current modus operandi?
23: You don't want to know. Actually, you'd be familiar with it.
0: The look.
23: Doesn't work on cats.
0: Yeah. It only works on me sometimes, though, doesn't it?
23: Sometimes.
0: Thanks, Duane. We'll talk to you later.
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0: Joining us now is Dr. Maurice Manning, a native of Bagnalltown. He's also an Irish academic and former Fine Gael politician, but we're not talking politics today. Maurice, great to have you with us. A lot of people, of course, will know you as an academic and a politician, I suppose, a public figure, probably, to put all that together. But this week you're speaking very personally about hemochromatosis. When did you first realise that something wasn't right?
24: Hi, Brian. First of all, I love being on PKR as a Carlow man and a Bagnalltown man. It's great to be on. And I was just listening to you there talking about the bad weather you're having. And I have to confess, I'm talking to you from France, where there's a blue sky, but I don't want to go on too much about that.
0: Oh, please don't. I mean, it's bad enough at times, Maurice, without having you rubbing our noses in it. But tell me about your health journey.
24: But hemochromatosis. Now, the first thing about hemochromatosis is that it's a very strange word, and it confuses a lot of people, and they don't know what it's about. But it's very simple. It's two Latin words put together, blood and iron. And what it means at its most simple is you have too much iron in your blood. You know how people often say, oh, somebody needs iron if they're a bit run down. But in your case, if you have hemochromatosis, you have too much iron. And what it does is the little particles congregate at different parts of your body, in your liver, and can give you cirrhosis, even if you never drank alcohol. In your heart, it can give you heart congestion. And at your joints, they can make them extremely painful and sore, because it's like things are grating there. So it's a simple enough thing, too much iron in the blood. And the trouble is that it's not easily detected by a lot of people, because the symptoms are you can have these pains, but you can be very tired, cranky, run down, all of the sort, you're not feeling well, and so on.
0: Sounds like me most mornings, Morris, I have to say.
24: Well, indeed, and myself as well when I was being diagnosed. So it takes a while. In my own case, I was very lucky. I had a very good GP, Paul Casey, still my GP, and he reckoned he wanted to find out what was wrong with me. And this comes to the second point I want to make, which is it's very easy to detect it. It can be done by a simple blood test. And that blood test will tell you how much ferritin, that's the iron, how much iron there is in your blood. And so it can be diagnosed, a simple blood test, by anybody, by a nurse, a doctor, and that's it. It's not expensive. And once you have the diagnosis, then you can discover how bad you are. I was pretty bad. When I was diagnosed, there was a couple of thousand units of ferritin in my blood. As someone said to me, I had so much iron, if I went near a magnet, I'd be in danger. But once it was diagnosed, they were able to treat it. And the treatment is very simple. You give blood. I went along for a couple of years, every 2 weeks at least, and I gave a couple of pints of blood, and that gradually thins down the iron until eventually you're back to normal. And the normal is about 100 units in your blood.
0: So one-tenth of the readings that you had.
24: Well, the readings I had were extraordinary, but they're not unusual. I mean, it can build up and, you know, give you a red face and give you all of this sort of symptoms. But as I say, the thing to do is a simple blood test. Now, doctors are far more aware of it now. We've been running a campaign for years. We set up the Irish Hemochromatosis Association. And it was a long battle because the HSE, while they were helpful up to a point, they didn't see it as a priority. Whereas we would say that if you get it early, it can prevent all sorts of other things which will be very serious later on. I mean, if I hadn't been got then, I would be dead now. It's as simple as that.
0: It's amazing to think, isn't it, that actually a condition like that, that's so little is known about, where the cure for it is actually doing good for other people. The blood that you give, is that blood that can be donated, or does it have to be simply thrown away because of the hemochromatosis?
24: No, that's a very, very good question. You see, the background to what I'm going to say is all of the scandals that took place with blood transfusion services right across Europe. We had it here, the major blood transfusion things. And so they became ultra strict about accepting blood, afraid that they would get infected blood, which is what happened in the first place, which led to all of the other illnesses. So I'm not sure what the scene is at the moment, but I'm told it is perfectly safe to accept the blood from people with hemochromatosis, that it's good blood in every way. It's not infected or anything like that. But I'm not a medical expert on this, Brian. Maybe, and I wouldn't like to give advice, the final word there.
0: I wonder whether maybe me, with my very, very, very, very limited medical knowledge, would think about maybe people who might have the opposite condition, who are low in iron, maybe getting donations from somebody who's got hemochromatosis. But we leave that one, I suppose, to the medical experts. When you first got the diagnosis, Morris, yourself, you probably knew very little about the condition. When you were told you've got hemochromatosis, was that a shock to you?
24: Well, it was a shock because, first of all, the word frightened me as much as the condition. I mean, hemochromatosis is a very ugly word in many ways, and it sort of frightened me. But then when I got down to what it was, no, I was very lucky. I had a very good doctor who knew what it was about and treated me properly. But the problem is that in a lot of other, and I'm talking about 30 years ago now, there wasn't nearly as much information around. A lot of GPs didn't take it very seriously. The HSE didn't take it seriously. The Department of Health didn't. And really, the battle has been fought by a small number of people, volunteers. I was one of them for many years. And if people are worried and want to know, the Irish Hemochromatosis Association have a website. And it will tell you, it's free to access, and it will tell you about your condition. There's a wonderful woman, Miriam Ford, who runs the Irish Hemochromatosis Association. She will often take calls from people and help them, giving them advice. But this should be done by the health service. It isn't. It's done on a voluntary basis, and that's not right. There should be more funding for it. But my main point is, if you have any doubts or worries, go onto the web and get the Irish Hemochromatosis Association website.
0: Yeah, I referred to it in my opening as the Celtic gene. Why is Ireland so uniquely associated with the condition?
24: That's a good question. We are, and Irish emigrants coming from certain areas tend to have it predominantly as well. Like, for example, in the Boston area of the United States, with a huge Irish population, hemochromatosis is very common there. I don't know exactly what it is. It may have been something in our diet over the years, but it is predominantly, it's Celtic and it's male. Far more men suffer from hemochromatosis than women. Women's regular discharge of blood acts as a sort of a way of cleansing their blood in a way that the going and giving blood phlebotomy does for men. So it's more likely among men, and I'm afraid we Irish tend to be more vulnerable.
0: Probably something to do with the spuds, I would say. Just in that regard, the fact that you mentioned it's something that's more prevalent in men. We were talking yesterday to Dr. Justin Kwong about the fact that Men's Health Week is coming up. I mean, do you think there's a tendency, particularly among maybe people of, well, I hate to age anybody, Morris, but a particular age who might be sort of thinking, well, aches and pains and feeling a bit tired, probably just a symptom of the passing years. I mean, how important is it for people of a particular age or any age experiencing these symptoms just to pop into the doctor and get it checked?
24: Brian, it's very simple, really. I mean, a blood test will tell you if you have hemochromatosis or not. And people are getting blood tests all the time, and they simply ask to be tested for iron, for ferritin in their blood, and that will tell them and that's the first step towards treatment.
0: Just thinking as well about joining the dots on public awareness campaigns around some of these conditions as well. I mean, you've spent, I suppose, much of your life dealing with public policy and different sort of social issues. Do you think Ireland, generally speaking, takes preventative medicine or preventative awareness campaigns like this seriously enough to prevent people suffering with conditions for a lot longer than they need to?
24: Well, we are an awful lot better than we were at that. And I think, you know, I think our health service has improved hugely over the last number of years. I've had a few issues lately myself, and I just found that the service I got was superb. And you know, I know others close to me who have had serious illness and found that the public sector was superbly good, at St. James's Hospital in particular. So I think there is far more awareness around. Maybe there's an overkill with too much information about too many things that people maybe find it hard to take it all in, and illnesses are more or less competing with each other for attention. But no, there is, there is a fair bit of health awareness now. Programs like yours and Awareness Week does an awful lot to people. But if people don't want to listen, then there's not much you can do.
0: That's true. But let's presume there's at least one person listening this morning, Morris. For that person that's listening this morning who may be listening intently to the conversation, what would you decide to say to them as maybe a closing remark to encourage them to go and get themselves checked if they are experiencing all of those symptoms that they might be putting down to other things?
24: Yeah, people have a reluctance, haven't they? But I mean, it's a very simple thing. I mean, just to go and ask for a blood test, your doctor or maybe the local nurse will do it for you, but just go and do that. Go to your local health centre and ask for a blood test, and it's as simple as that. Go to your GP and tell him you have a concern, and at least then you can eliminate or confirm whatever your fears were. So, you know, that's the way to do it.
0: Tell them Morris sent you. Amazingly, to think that the gene, as we described it, carried by 1 in 5 people here in Ireland. Now, maybe not all getting the condition, but Dr. Morris Manning is one of those 5. Morris, what's the plan for the rest of the day in beautiful France? Please don't tell me it's gorgeously sunny now this morning there.
24: It's gorgeously sunny. I've had a lovely swim in the sea this morning. I've had a grand breakfast with lovely fresh French bread. I'm reading a very good book at the moment, and I'm very happy.
0: Which book is it?
24: Oh, it's the diaries of C.P. Scott, which my great friend David McCullough, who was a student of mine, gave to me when I was coming away. It's an old book, but it's a brilliant account of the British cabinet during the First World War. It's a heavy book, but a great book. And out here, I have all the peace in the world to listen to it, to read it and enjoy it.
0: Well, you put a smile on my face, imagining the setting, as it were, this morning. But for now, Dr. Maurice Manning, we'll let you back to your croissants and your book.
24: One last thing, Brian. I want to wish the Carlow hurlers the best in the McDonagh Cup.
0: Of course, we'll be talking about that on the show tomorrow ahead of the weekend. But for now, Maurice, take care. Okay. Enjoy the rest of the day. Au revoir.
24: Thanks, Brian. Lovely talking to you. Bye-bye.
0: Lots more still to come here on the KCLR Daily, but time for some great Irish music as well. Mick Flannery is one of our favourites, and he's asking us to come and find him.

0: Mick Flannery with Come Find Me here on the KCLR Daily. And of course, you know where to find us. 083 306 9696, the first Uncle Kenny text and WhatsApp line. Great to see you this morning. Some of you choosing to send in voice notes telling us what you think of what you've been listening to.
1: Don't believe any of it. The summer is gone. We had it last week.
2: Hi, Brian. Tell Edwina to go down to Deals and they have a powder that she just sprinkles in the area where she doesn't want the cats and dogs to go. Ellen in Gorn.
0: Ellen Gorn, thank you very much. I think her other voice note was from Jim, a well-recognised voice to any of the presenters here on the KCLR Daily. Jim suggesting, don't believe a word of it. The summer's gone. Ah, Jim. Please don't say that to us. If I'd run over my left shoulder, a bit mixed out there at the moment. And of course, Alan O'Reilly will be joining us a little bit later on. And thanks again to Ellen. Edwina Grace is having her little mid-morning coffee break at the moment. I'm sure she'll be on looking for that powder that you've mentioned as we speak. Lots more still to come here on the KCLR Daily. All after this.
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0: Louise Marr is Ufaga Gaelga, the Irish officer at Naave Own GAA Club in Meishill, in advance of the John McDonagh Cup final this Saturday in Croke Park. Carlo taking on Laois, of course, at 3:45. The Naave Own Club have produced a wonderful bilingual colouring book for the Carlo players, and she joins us now to tell us all about it. Louise, good morning. Great idea, but it's much more than just a colouring book, isn't it?
8: It is, really. We're obviously, as part of the club, we're promoting our Irish language, and we're obviously super excited that the players have got to the final, and we not seen an opportunity, because we had this actually before in the pipeline before they got to the final, as a way of promoting the Irish language, but as promoting the players from within our club and within the other clubs in Carlow, to the other younger players, that you'd know by looking who's part of the county team. And yeah, it's just a way of saying thank you to them for all that they're giving to us in the match. And it's just, yeah, it's really for the promotion of the language and the players themselves.
0: You'd wonder whether maybe in years to come, if the success continues, whether the dressing room will be full of conversations of, did you make it into the colouring book? Did you make it into the colouring book? It could become a mark of celebration for the players. Where did the original idea come from?
8: Well, I was talking with Tommy Murphy and Sean Kilwin. I had said that I had a little idea, because I've a little, well, he's not so little, he's 7 next month, but a 7-year-old son, Dara, and he is obsessed with all things GAA. And at home, I'm always making him, whether it's a colouring page for a player or charts to keep scores. And he loves the when we go into the match days and the programs we get, and has the little profile within the books of it, of the players. And I said, gosh, isn't this a great idea? Why not get the interest from the profile, but have it bilingual, and promote the Irish language in an easy and fun way, and then also promote the players themselves, because I was basing everything really on Dara and his interest. And I said, well, if he's interested, why wouldn't another 6-year-old or 8-year-old be interested? And in fairness, it has gone down a storm, really, in all the clubs, and not just the hurling clubs, but even across the county. Yeah. There's kids that are looking to get these books, and luckily enough, we have a few printed, and they've been flying out of the shops and the clubs as well.
0: How many's a few, Louise?
8: We did 1,500, and I only have about 100 left.
0: Okay, right. So, I mean, we talk about the Irish language element of this in a few moments' time, but just finally on the players, have you had any feedback from the players themselves? Are they loving seeing their own illustrations in the book?
8: Yeah, last week on Saturday we had the Go Games over in Navan, and we were lucky enough hosting them, so it felt lovely for me. But we invited a few of the county players. We invited obviously our club players, so John Michael and Brian, Kyle and Colm, and they came over. And then Mouse Kavanagh, came up from St Mullins, and they were thanking me, but I have to say I have to thank them, because the joy that the book has given all the kids, and my own included, is just been tremendous. But they have loved it, and I've got a few words from the mammies as well, that they've loved seeing the sons in the book as well. So it's been lovely, and the support that it's got, because like our main thing, and anyone who knows Tommy Murphy will agree when I say, he says include everybody and forget no one. So that was my main aim of the book. I wanted to get across the Irish language with the profiles, but I didn't want to overload it, that kids would be like, oh, this is too much hard work. So
0: right.
8: I got a good few players to do the questionnaire, and then brilliantly enough, some people sent it in Irish, and then others I had translated, and then I got great support as well from teachers and that, just double checking my work, because I'm Níl Mealifa Igéilge, so I'm not fluent, so I've a love and a passion there for it, and then there was a whole community nearly involved in this, and it was like my own club, Navan, have been amazing. The chairperson, Tom Dunn, instantly said, just go with it. So I ran with it. But the support that I received from St Mullins, Paddy Boland down in St Mullins on the team, and his girlfriend Niamh Kenny were tremendous in contacting players for me. Our own John Michael was just terrific at helping me make sure that I had right pictures and faces to names, and I wanted to, when it was done, to make sure that everything was spot on. I didn't want to have 150 or 1,500 printed and realise, oh no, I have a wrong name.
0: Yeah, but I put the wrong name with the wrong face. So in terms of a colouring book then, is that how the Irish language is introduced, by that questionnaire that you sent to the players, including a little fact file on each of the players, Osh Gaelga?
8: Yeah. So yeah, the colouring book, the picture side of thing, I contacted Pat O'Hearn, who is amazing in his own right, and he instantly got back to me going, anything I can help you with, just say it. So I had a list of players, and I said, I need a picture of all of them in action, because I didn't want I wanted the sport to come across as well.
0: Yeah.
8: So, but
0: is that an important thing, Louise? I mean, do you think maybe, you know, encouraging children to engage with the Irish language through things that they actually love, like sport, do you think that's an important part of this?
8: I do, and we do at the club. This year and last year we were part of the Fund Rock Joseph McDonagh, and it's for the promotion of Irish. And I, like we've introduced loads of signs of Oscailga in the club, and we ran a bingo Oscailga, and it received so much support and interest when things are made fun, and like not to, it doesn't have to be overloaded with Gaelga, but just introducing it in a fun way and with the words that people know and are comfortable with. And then even with this Irish book, like the kids love sport, and you'd be surprised, they probably even know more Irish than we do, that they catch on to it straight away, because I was trying to keep with the profiles to keep it simple, so like it's the questions that where the answers are repetitive. So even what's your favorite color, so slowly but surely, like the colours are coming true. And well, my 6-year-old, he is here saying, and he's going, oh, Gorham is Paddy Boland's favourite colour.
0: Yeah. So they're getting to know about the players as well.
8: They're knowing the players and the colours, but the way the questions, I suppose, were thought out was that it is kind of repetitive, but that it's repetitive that they can transfer to themselves then and start talking about themselves. And there's a competition then as part of the book for the kids to get involved in and to write their own little profile of Oscailga and draw themselves playing for county, if that's what their dream is.
0: I know it would be impossible for you to take a straw poll of all 1,500 young colourists, but using your own home as an example, mm-hmm. which player did they go towards to colour in first?
8: Well, going from mine, we started with Navone. So we started, our first in the book is Brian Tracy. So he was first coloured in. Dara here is, as I say, he's obsessed with all things GA. But even before the colouring book, he could name all 35 players on the panel and nearly know what they had for breakfast. He just loved it.
0: But you still haven't given me a name. Tell me, who did he colour in first?
8: Brian Tracy.
0: Oh, Brian Tracy. Okay, grand. Yeah.
8: Yeah.
0: Not surprising. And of course, each of the children, whether they're members of that club or other clubs, will have their own favourites as well. Are you looking forward to the game of the weekend?
8: Of course. But and then it's just to say as well, like the county board have been absolutely amazing with coming on board to support it and promote the book, because I suppose everybody is seeing the importance of the Irish language, but also that, as you say, this the important game at the weekend. There's Tá Lán Bro Dúil, we're so proud of all the players and all the dedication that they've given, and the games that we've been to over the last year at the start of the championship, they've been amazing. So just so much excitement for the weekend that it's a nice way to just give back to them and let them know that we're all behind them So it is great. But yeah, as I say, the county board have been phenomenal in helping get this across the line as well, and reaching out to all the clubs.
0: I think it's a fabulous idea, and like yourself, I'm far from being a Gaelgaur, but to Togra more Ogham, I don't know whether that's the right way to say it, for this idea. Yeah. I think it's a fabulous little idea, and I'm sure that last 100 copies of the book will be snapped up before we get to the weekend. Just for those listening, finally, Louise, for the last 100 copies, there's probably only 90 left now as we speak. Where can people get their hands on them?
8: Yeah, so the clubs themselves should have a few, but they'll have my contact detail. But then also in, say, in Carlow Detail Menswear, they do sponsor the players' match, so I got in contact with them, and they took in loads of copies there.
0: Yeah.
8: They're over in Airogue. They're down here in Fenna, in the Black Cat, they're in Michel, they're in Boris. Anywhere you can think of, you'll nearly see a copy. But if they do want to get in contact with their Irish officers of the club, they'll be able to direct them to me and get copies that way if they can't find one in a shop.
0: And tell us, Louise, the huge cost. How much is it going to set people back?
8: Oh, I'm not sure you'll be able for this, but €2.
0: Fair play to you, Louise Maher, Irish officer at Naval and GA Club. Fabulous idea. I think next year you'll be needing to double that print run, I'm sure. It'll keep people busy right through the summer. Congratulations once again on a fabulous idea and making it come to fruition. Now, of course, best of luck for the game at the weekend. Take care, Louise.
8: Garmat got slán.
0: August, you're fine.
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0: If, like me, you had posters of your dream car on your bedroom wall some 30 or 40 years ago, it might make you slightly sad to know this morning that those cars that you had on the wall are probably now deemed to be classic cars and something that you can only dream of seeing maybe online. Well, not true, because Cannonball Ireland, the official route for their Retro Cannonball 2026, has now been revealed with 100 classic sports cars and cars of all types to travel through the sunny southeast from June 5th to 7th, setting off from Dunleary in County Dublin on June 5th. All the way through Mount Wolseley in County Carlow and stopping off on Friday. The route's taking place through Wicklow, Wexford, Carlow, Tipperary and Waterford. And joining us now to tell us all about what's planned is Alan Bannon, the founder of Cannonball Ireland. Alan, good morning.
16: Good morning, how are you?
0: It just seems to get bigger and bigger every year, Cannonball in this Ireland. What keeps people coming back?
16: I suppose it's... The event is unique and we feature some amazing cars. This is our retro event, which will feature classic cars, cars from the 60s, 70s, 80s, 90s. And it's different to our main event, which is our supercar event every September. But we've got some beautiful, like Ferraris, Porsches, Lamborghinis, a lot of old Fords, Jaguars, Mercedes. So we've got a nice lineup and we'll have just under 100 cars taking part on the event, finishing in Waterford on Saturday evening, and that's where all the cars will be on display.
0: Mm. For people who've never been to Cannonball, be it the retro version as we're looking towards now or the supercar version, what would they see? Describe the atmosphere, for example, when 100 cars like that roll into a town like Carlow.
16: It's more than just cars. So, for instance, we have a band performing in Waterford on Saturday evening. We'll have a stage, big screen, we'll have an MC. We create an atmosphere that's more about, it's like a carnival, really. And the cars will parade down through some of those narrow streets in Waterford and be on display on Broad Street at 5 o'clock, really. That's when the finish line will kick off. And we leave them on display then until about 6:30. So you'll see all those lovely classic cars. You get a chance to get photographs. We'll be handing out flags. There'll be a nice atmosphere. It's a free event for the public and we're partnering this year with Ronald McDonald House. That's our charity partner, which is an amazing charity. We're very happy to work with them. And it'll be our first event of 2026 for this charity. To date, Cannonball has raised over $2.3 million for various charities since we started in 2009.
0: Yeah, I mean, it's a huge amount of money. When you hear about that figure, something in the region of 2.3 million raised so far, what does that mean to you personally as the founder of Cannonball Ireland to think about that number and what it's done?
16: I suppose it would make you proud. I mean, I remember when I set up, I had a goal to raise $1 million, and the evening we raised $1 million, the first thing I thought about was to go for the next one, you know, so... Yeah, look, I suppose you get swamped with all the other logistics and everything else, getting close to the event. But when you sit back and you realise that, you know, that the money raised for these events can cater for an awful lot of families who have six children and will need accommodation in Dublin. And I've seen the facility and it's amazing. It's a tangible building. And, you know, the families that use that are all from the country. They cater for country families, not Dublin families. And people can move in there for, you know, anywhere between 2 or 3 weeks, 3 and 4, 5, 6 months if they have a child who's seriously ill. And it's very sad to hear that sometimes people go in there and they literally have a Christmas tree set up at Christmas and Santa will come there to their kids. And, you know, so they depend on this facility. So it's I think it's a good fit for Cannonball. And so far we've been, you know, having, you know, great success working with them. And I hope this year now when people see the cars, they donate a few euro into the buckets. And it all helps.
0: Is that why it's also important for you to bring Cannonball outside of Dublin and, you know, to bring it around the country as you're doing, particularly through the southeast on this occasion, because of the connections with charities like that? They don't just serve people in one part of the country. People like Ronald McDonald House do great work right across the whole nation.
16: Exactly. You're on the money there. Yes, we love to bring the event around. We try to cover as much of the country as possible. So, for instance, this event is called the Sunny Southeast. And we will try to make that different to our main event and our 4x4 at the end of the year. So, you know, we will run 6 to 7 events a year. And the three big ones really will be retro, the main event, the supercar event in September, Cannonball Ireland, and our 4x4. So we always try to move around different routes so you keep the brand alive and keep people aware of what we do.
0: Yeah.
16: With this being a classic car event, cars move slower. So the route is a little bit shorter, but there's some amazing drives in there, like the V Drive, or the V Pass, the Copper Coast, You know, you have the Whitworth Mountains, some lovely scenery, and Wexford never disappoints either. We've always had a good relationship with Wexford, and Waterford will be our first time to come back in about 12 years, I think it is, since we brought Cannonball to Waterford. So
0: it'll be a fabulous experience for those driving the cars as well, and maybe somebody listening, you know, might be hearing about the retro run for the first time, or the 4x4 run, as you mentioned, and might be able to reach out to you and say, listen, I've got something that might be of interest to you in the shed at the end of the garden. I'd love to get it out and get it on display. Has it worn off you, Alan? I mean, the idea of hearing a supercar, be it a retro supercar or a modern one, start up, you know, that roar of that engine, does it still get you excited, or has it worn off a little bit now?
16: Absolutely. I love it. I absolutely love it. I love cars. I always have. It ignites me when I hear the engine start on a classic car, and let it be an American classic car, that thump-thump noise, or maybe it's the scream of a Lamborghini or a Ferrari. It ignites something inside you. And I suppose, you know, I wasn't somebody who was interested in football or hurling or golf. I didn't have the skill for it. So cars is something I was drawn to. And you somewhat feel isolated when you grow up in a country town, you know, with your friends, and you're not into those sports. So then when you set up Cannonball, like we set up in 2009, you meet some amazing people. And they're all part of the car community. But they're very generous with their time, and it brings a lot of smiles to people's faces. We see kids lining the roads on the event, waving flags, getting super excited when they see a car. And what shocks me is that when you hear the kids in the crowd and they know the car, like, you know, oh, that's a Ford GT40 or that's a Ferrari 599 GTO, it shocks you because they're so well up. And these are cars that have come out, brought mum and dad out to line the streets to see the cars. And I think that's a memory they'll have for a very long time when they see those cars, they get a chance to sit into it. And we've done that with kids. I got them into their car, get their photograph with their favourite Lamborghini or Ferrari, and the smile on their face. I mean, they're super excited. They're buzzing from it, you know.
0: Yeah, I don't know why, but I do remember at one point in my youth, there was a yellow Ferrari parked on our road. And rest assured, Alan, that was a very, very rare occurrence where I grew up. And I remember my dad getting us out of bed one morning to come. I think all the kids on the road came out just to see this yellow car parked there. I mentioned the posters that were on the wall for those was of a particular age. I'm not quite sure whether that's still a phenomenon of today, Alan. But what was on your wall?
16: Well, your story is very similar to mine. So I used to have a weekend job and in my uncle's garage. And we were in the country, and one day I opened up the garage and there was a red Porsche 911 outside. And I was about 10 years of age, and I can remember to this day the noise and the smell of that car. It was amazing.
0: Yeah.
16: And that was something that just triggered. It's like that yellow Lamborghini that your dad showed you.
0: Yeah.
16: Like, we weren't used to seeing these cars, you know, I mean, going back in Ireland. And I found a picture of that Porsche. Almost similar, and I remember buying it in the newsagents and putting it on my wall. So yeah, similar stories. But back then you didn't have internet, you couldn't just Google it, and, you know, car magazines, I suppose they were out there, but I was probably 10 years of age, so.
0: Yeah, the idea of asking for money for a car magazine probably would have you've been told where to go, I suppose, at that stage, Alan.
16: But
0: the pride of having Cannonball and being the founder of Cannonball in Ireland is something that you can hear in your voice day in, day out, when every time we speak to you. The event, just remind us again, coming right through this region, starting, as you said, up in Dunleary, I think in Dublin. Mount Wolseley will be one of its destinations in County Carlow along the route. For people coming out, what would you say to them as the best piece of advice, bringing a young family with them?
16: I think, we'll start in Dunleary tomorrow morning at 10:30, and then we make our way over the Wicklow Mountains. Lunch is in Mount Wolseley in Carlow at 1 o'clock tomorrow. We have a field stop with one of our sponsors, Circle K in Gorey, on the M11. That's the big service station.
0: Yeah, it's huge.
16: So the cars will be on display there. So that'd be a good place to get up close. We overnight in Wexford on Friday night, tomorrow night, in Whites. We don't have a finish line on the Keen like before, so that's going to be like a more understated finish line. Saturday, the Talbot Hotel in Clonmel will be our lunch stop, and then we'll be driving over to V Pass, and we have the big finish in Broad Street, Waterford. If you can make it to Waterford, you won't be disappointed. We have a live band, we have screens, we have MCs. We'll have entertainment before and after the cars arrive in. So 5 p.m. in Waterford, Broad Street is the place to be.
0: Well, Alan, I can nearly see the smile on your face as you think about the weekend from here. But once again, and more importantly, congratulations on the money that you've raised so far. Over 2.3 million, as you mentioned earlier on, for good causes and charities. And this year, it's all going to Ronald McDonald House. Alan, best wishes. And as always, with events like this, drive safe. I'm sure everybody will do. Alan, thanks very much for joining us on the Casey Lord Daily. There you go. That's put a smile on my face this morning, thinking about those younger years and the posters on the wall. Maybe you wanted to even tell me what was your

0: cruinan.ie.
1: We asked you to unleash your creative spark to celebrate Cruinan an Óg on Saturday, June 6th. And you didn't disappoint. Here's just a few of the amazing entries we've received so far. Alana wrote a short poem. 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You can't catch me. 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He just wants to play with me. 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Arlo wrote a short poem. Kindness, kindness, oh wherever you find this, you will see the world's a better place. 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You'll find free events throughout Carlow and Kilkenny at cruinu.gov.ie.
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3: Jim messaged us earlier on telling us how the summer was gone. Jim, I hope you're still listening. I hope you're about to get up and have a bit of a boogie with your Hawaiian shirt on. It's smooth from Santana.

That's Santana there. I hope that's put more of a summer feel on Jim. And Alan O'Reilly from Carlow Weather will be here in a few moments' time to hopefully give us some good news for maybe this time next week. Hi, Brian. Can you please give a plug to our concert in St. John's Church, Kilkenny, this Friday night, the 5th of June at 7:30, featuring the Bergen

0: Police Band from Norway and St. Patrick's Brass and Reed Band from Kilkenny. A great programme of marches, musicals and favourites will be performed. Open invitation to all. And many thanks to Liam Heffernan for extending that invitation to us all. Texts and WhatsApps also coming in right throughout the morning, telling us about other events that are on, other events that are off, all sorts of bits and pieces happening. You feel free to get them into us. 083 306 9696 as always is our text and WhatsApp line. I'm just looking for one in relation to bingo, because if you remember, we said yesterday that bingo in Castlecomer Community Hall was cancelled due to bereavement, and Peggy's been back on us, not on us, but on to us this morning. Good morning, Peggy. I hope you're keeping well. To remind you all that, please read this out, Brian. More than happy to do so, Peggy. Cancelled bingo in Castlecomer Community Hall tonight due to a bereavement. Just to get the word out there. Thanks, Peggy. Hope you're having a good day.
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8: 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A good time to talk tyre safety at Phillip Ireland Tyres, Killeen Hill, Kilkenny. 056-7790-857.
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0: Yes, coming up after the news at 12, Alan O'Reilly of Carlow Weather will tell us about the weather. Angela Doyle-Stewart will bring us the latest edition of Bite Size, and we'll also be joined in studio by singer Mick Walsh. Martin Quilty will also be joining us, but he's got another job to do now at 12.01. It's time for the news.
9: Thanks, Brian, and good afternoon. Coming up in your main lunchtime bulletin, day two of the exams continue this afternoon, and protecting access to cash services in local communities will be further enshrined today. While in other news, the government has broken its pre-election promise on childcare, according to the Green Party following yesterday's announcement of €480 million euro for childcare and early learning facilities. We'll hear more on that story as well. The Taoiseach will meet Hungary's Prime Minister Peter Maigar in Budapest this morning, almost 2 months after his election victory, while Justice Minister Jim O'Callaghan is meeting with his European counterparts in Brussels to discuss migration. A Serbian UN peacekeeper has been killed following a mortar attack in southeast Lebanon. UNIFIL's confirmed two other peacekeepers were injured. A statement from the Irish Defence Forces say all Irish personnel are well and accounted for. The UN says Ireland is a cautionary tale for AI growth, with data centres using 21% of its electricity supply. The country is significantly out of proportion compared to global AI hubs like the US and China, which use only 4 and 1% respectively. Friends of the Earth Ireland believes the pressure on electricity infrastructure could be slowing down renewable energy progress. And Hezbollah says it's rejected an agreement for an Israeli-Lebanon ceasefire. The deal announced by the White House depended on the Iran-backed militia group stopping its attacks on Israel. It is approaching 3 minutes past 12. Your weather update is next.
10: Quite the unconventional grill setup you got there, Barry. Still, those marinated pork chops smell nice.
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9: Any lingering showers will become less frequent even through the late afternoon and evening, as more in the way of sunny spells. Highest temperatures of 15 to 17 degrees with fresh and gusty westerly winds. Right now it's 15 degrees across the board in Carlowtown, Kilkenny City and Ferrybank.
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0: And just to bring you some sad news that's just reached us, former Ireland rugby captain Fergus Slattery has died at the age of 77. His club, Blackrock College, RFC, have made that announcement. Back row forward, of course, is remembered as one of Ireland's greatest ever players. 61 caps between 1970 and 1984. 18 of those as captain. Our thoughts, of course, with his family, and I'm sure we'll have more on that in the hours to come here. But time now to turn the way of the weather, and joined on the line now by Alan O'Reilly of Carlow Weather. Alan, I mentioned earlier on the show that viewing your social media platforms this morning gave me some hope for the middle of next week. Jim was on me by WhatsApp. He said, don't be listening to any of that. We've had the summer. It's all behind us. Is he right or wrong?
16: He could be right. That's the scary part of it. But considering our summer is only, 4 days into the meteorological season, at least, let's hope not. But we do have about 10 days of weather to get through, because it does look like it'll probably be middle of the month before we start to see any significant change. If we do, at the moment, that's the hope. That around the middle of the month things will change, but it is just hope at the moment, Brian.
0: Okay, well, we live in hope, but for now, tell us what we do know about the days to come at least.
16: So we have sunny spells and showers again today. Showers very scattered, but some of them are heavy, so bring the raincoat if you're heading out. Temperatures also back down, only about probably 14 degrees and feeling a good bit cooler because that breeze is strong. It's very breezy. So it's, as I was calling it, jumper weather is back because it is a bit fresher. And the same pretty much tomorrow, but it'll start off dry and bright early in the morning. So if you do like to get out and about for a walk or that, do it early tomorrow morning, Friday morning, because it will be the best part of the day. The winds will increase again and rain will push up from the south. It'll probably be after 6 or 7 p.m. really before it starts to hit Carlow, Kilkenny, maybe 5 or 6 p.m. And it will be quite a wet night then. So if you have plans tomorrow night, in Carrick and Kenny do bring the raincoat, especially later in the night, kind of after 11 p.m. midnight, it's going to turn very wet. Then Saturday will start off wet, but that rain will clear. So that band of rain will clear on Saturday and you will see sunny spells and only a few showers probably by, I'd say midday, really 1 p.m. Saturday. Things should have improved in Carr and Kilkenny, but it will again be breezy and it won't be particularly warm, but it'll feel warmer in the sunny spells. And then Sunday is going to start off okay, but it's going to turn very, very showery. So it is going to turn wet by probably 10 or 11 o'clock on Sunday.
0: You also, Alan, in your social media post earlier on that I was looking at this morning as I was getting ready to head out the door, mentioned the dreaded H word, the heating. You said some might even be looking at turning it back on. Is it going to really drop that much in temperature?
16: Well, yeah, it's going to feel cool. Now, look, if we can get good sunny spells and you get a bit of solar gain in through the windows and that, it might be enough, but it is going to feel cool. And like I was looking at, even next Monday, the wind chill is probably going to make it feel like 9 degrees. So it's not going to feel particularly warm, I'm afraid. And it does look like it is going to stay pretty much sunny spells and showers and not particularly warm up until at least Wednesday or Thursday of next week. And possibly even into Friday and maybe the weekend. But there's a lot of uncertainty once you go beyond the 11th or 12th of the month. There's a huge amount of uncertainty. Some of the weather models do show high pressure building up from the south. Now, whether how far it'll come, it's hard to know. Carr and Kilkenny will be well placed in terms of that. It may not come as far as the entire country of Ireland, but it may come up close enough to keep us on the sunny side of it.
0: Okay, well, on the sunny side is the place to be. Alan O'Reilly of Carlow Weather, thank you very much. And we'll have spoken to Alan a couple of times more before we do get to the middle of the month. So I'm sure he'll be keeping us updated. But if you want to stay updated every day, follow him online. He's got great stuff going on there. Alan, thanks very much for joining us here on the KCLR Daily. And we're joined now in studio by our one and only Martin Quilty, hot-footing it from the news booth to the studio this morning. Martin, thank you very much. Flying around the place, Shar.
9: No bother, I was just listening to Alan talking about the heat and how the fire lighting last night. Was that cold? Yeah.
0: Yeah,
9: that, it last night.
0: It was mentioned in our house, and my wife gave me quite a stern look as I said, "That's a bit nippy. Do you want to put the heating on?" As I was wearing shorts and a t-shirt walking around the house.
9: Yeah, well, you know me. I came in with a t-shirt yesterday, and I went home because I didn't bring any jumper or anything with me. But by God, by the time I got home, was I cold?
0: Yeah. So I was. I took the look to me, and we're not putting the heating on. Go and put a jumper on it, which is what I did. Of course, lots going on in the newsroom during the week, Martin. Where are we starting with our roundup?
9: Where do we start is a good question because there was so much happening. We're going to start with road safety though, because over the bank holiday weekend we heard that there was over 400 people nationally that was arrested for drinking while under the influence of an intoxicant, which either that be drugs or drink. In this division we are obviously Kilkenny and Waterford now. There were six people arrested alone in Kilkenny for drink or for drug driving and one for drink driving, which I suppose over the time frame when you look at it is short enough, but it's six people that are still not listening and heeding the warnings about getting in the car behind whether you have drugs or drink, which is concerning according to local Gardaí as well, Brian. Eight vehicles were also seized, two prosecuted were for dangerous driving and a further two for having no insurance on their car. Over the Waterford and Kilkenny division, that's 14 has been arrested for DUI. There was 7 and 4, 11 prosecuted for either dangerous driving or having no insurance, and 28 cars were seized in the two divisions for either motoring offences, whether that be defective vehicles, bald tyres, learner permits out on the road. And we know in Kilkenny there was one learner permit who was unaccompanied driving, heading for the motorway and had a child unrestrained in a car, not properly restrained either.
0: I heard that on the news reports earlier on the week.
9: It's frightening.
0: Yeah.
9: It really is.
0: We have done, you know, any life lost is one life too many, I know. But we are coming up on the midway point of the year at the end of this month. We've done very, very well in the region. Kilkenny, Carlow, Waterford, Wexford, you know, Laois, Tip, compared to maybe previous recent years in terms of keeping road deaths down. We need to keep that going, don't we?
9: Yeah, I suppose for ourselves, we're obviously split in the division. It used to be the Carlow-Kilkenny one, but it's now split. But in Kilkenny and Carlow this year alone, there has only been one road death, which is, I suppose, good in one way, but it's sad in another way that that person did lose their life as well. But overall, we've had multiple crashes on our roads in the last week. One lady is in a serious condition after a crash on Tuesday that involved a lorry, two cars. So far on Irish roads this year, 73 people have died. Now, the breakdown of that is 31 of those have been drivers throughout Ireland. 19 of them have been pedestrians.
0: Yeah.
9: E-scooters, cyclists and motorcyclists account for 11 road deaths as well. So when you break it all down, Brian, the numbers are frightening. We're actually 5 more up on the same period last year.
0: Nationally.
9: Yeah.
0: Yeah, yeah.
9: And last year was one of the worst years on Irish roads for road deaths. So, you know, there's people out there, they're not paying attention to the rules of the road. There's people going and they're still drinking or taking drugs and getting behind a wheel as well. And the zero vision that they have by 2050 to have no road deaths on Irish roads.
0: Way off at the moment.
9: It certainly is, because the figures speak for itself and people are not listening.
0: And of course, you know, population numbers have increased. But you would expect that safety measures, which have absolutely increased in terms of the car's ability to keep us safe, God forbid we're in an accident, that those two things would have offset one another. It doesn't seem like, if you know, if you let A offset B and it still leaves a number that's greater than it was last year, which was a tragically record year in its own right, it doesn't seem like the message is getting across.
9: No, and I don't know. You can have so many ad campaigns. We're talking about it every Thursday that you and I are here sitting in studio. We're either having multiple crashes that's going on throughout the week. There's people getting arrested for drink and driving. I mean, I haven't even got the statistic to hand alone, but I know locally there was over, I think, to 10 or 12 people that was prosecuted for distracted driving, where the guards went down along High Street one day, some of them in plain clothes, some of them were on bicycles, to check and see how many people were using a mobile phone or a device while driving the car. It's unreal the amount of people that are still not paying attention, and we have to do something or those figures are going to continue going up every year. And by 2050, we certainly won't be talking about no road deaths. We'll be talking about how many more is going to be happening.
0: Yeah, okay. Another news, Martin?
9: Foran's Way in Tullow was big in the news this week as well. This is where 48 houses in Tullow were earmarked for social housing. 22 of those were then subsequently put on the open market and sold due to rising building costs. It wasn't deemed viable to have them as social housing for Carlow County Council. A lot of councillors weren't happy in the manner it was done, because they weren't notified about this until late in the day when it was kind of after happening. CEO Colleen O'Reilly has come out and apologised for the timely manner that councillors weren't informed about it, but he did also say that Carlow's housing figures are right up at the very top of all of the local authorities that's around. And even for people in Tullow, for people that are on the waiting list, you're probably looking at a maximum of 2 to 3 years before you do get a house.
0: Yeah, it's still a long time, but I mean, compared to other counties in the world, sorry, other counties in the country, of course, it's minuscule. I mean, you know, to even have a deadline on a waiting list for many counties, many people waiting on houses, it's just...
9: Well, we've heard locally, I mean, if you go by the figures, there's some people that's been on the housing list in Kilkenny for 10 years, you know. So, I mean, that is a long time to be waiting. So I suppose when you knock down the figures and look at them, it's not that bad, and it probably is good in terms of the way it is, but it's still 2 to 3 years is a long time. Those 26 houses could have certainly helped those people that's there. But there is a huge, I suppose, gap in viability and affordability in houses and what the county council can and can't afford to keep going. And if they need to sell the 22 houses, I suppose, to put that funds into maybe somewhere else, well, then that's something that they're going to have to do.
0: And I mean, you know, people will have, I suppose, conflicting ideas in relation to this story. I mean, some might agree with the fact that if the council can build the development of houses, get some of them on the social housing list, some of them on the private market, both of which are helping people find houses, and by splitting it as such, making it more viable, well, then they can do another project and another project and another project. Yeah. Whereas if it's all going on social housing, yes, there will still be X amount of people housed, but the availability of funds to the council to do more projects like that will be diminished.
9: Well, I did ask Mr. O'Reilly about that as well, in terms of could the government do some sort of a deal with the suppliers that's around and buy in bulk and get a discounted price or something for people, that they would be able to go and do private houses within the local authorities. And the reply that I got back was that was a very complex issue, and that at the minute he couldn't see something like that happening. But they are working, and they have CPO'd a lot of properties in Carlow. So they are working through it. And by the end of the year, I think the housing figure number in Carlow alone will be just over the 700 mark, which has come down from 1400. So when you look at it that way, they're doing something right.
0: Yeah, well, it'll be interesting to see which politicians come out with that bit of good news that they want to welcome. You know that phrase they use? I welcome the good news. Yeah, yeah, we'll see.
9: They always welcome the good news, all right.
0: Martin Coody's welcomed it before all of you, so there you go.
9: Bus routes have been big in the news as well this week. We heard about the Expressway 4 and all of that was going on with it, that the buses weren't now going to Dublin, that they were just stopping in Carlow. Well, one of the buses mentioned was actually JJ Kavanagh's 736 service that goes from Waterford to Dublin. And that was in the news recently because we had a gentleman on that claimed that the bus stop in Castle Dermot was no longer going to be kept and that the bus was going to divert via the motorway, continue on its journey and go straight to Dublin.
0: One of those he'd been told by a bus driver.
9: Now, we've since been told by a spokesperson in JJ Kavanagh that that's not happening at the minute. They are expanding the services, but they are dropping the Tramore to Waterford part of that service. So it will still travel from Waterford to Dublin at the minute via Castle Dermot. That could change in the next couple of weeks, but at present, that stop is still there. So bus journeys, etc., is complex with everybody involved. But yeah, it's been in the news. But we've had a kind of a good news bus story as well, because Carlow Bus, since its inception, I think about 3 or 4 years ago, has really jumped the numbers of people that have been using it, and they're looking to expand the services. So that's now become a step closer in terms of linking a bus route to Ballinabrana, Fenna, Moyshill, Carlow Town and Bunclody. So one of the local councillors in Carlow has been pushing the NTA to do a review on this in order to expand the services, and they are now going to be pushing for funding for that to be put in place. Now, it could still take 12 months or so to get it done, but it is good news that that review has been completed and that a service is required, especially for those rural parts. So we'll just have to wait and see how that's going to pan out. There was shock, obviously, in the localities in Carlow and Kilkenny over the week. Two deaths of very popular men. Hurling legend Jim Tracy, first of all, from the Bennett's Bridge Club, who captains the 67 team, passed away during the week. And recently, I suppose we heard it in the news yesterday as well, where museum curator Dermot Mulligan died suddenly on Sunday. He's going to be laid to rest tomorrow after 11 a.m. Mass. He gave 24 years service to the museum, and we've heard from officials there in Carlow County Council who would have worked very closely with Dermot as well, and said that he was a pure gentleman. He loved his work, heart and soul of the museum, and he made it into one of the best in the country. And that's testament to the man himself, and great praise indeed. But yeah, very sad news in Carlow and Kilkenny over both of those gentlemen who passed away during the week. May was the hottest on record. You had Alan O'Reilly on a short time ago.
0: Somebody's just described him on text of WhatsApp as Alan O'Reilly, the Grim Reaper, with the forecast.
9: That's not fair to poor Alan now, so it's
0: he'll
9: not.
0: Laugh.
9: He brings us good news, but the record was broken by 2 degrees in May. Oak Park recorded a temperature of 29.7. However, Niall Dollard of Kilkenny Weather has tweeted in the last 24 hours to say that Kilkenny was the joint second hottest on temperature, 30.8 on the 26th of May.
0: There you go.
9: Now, we still hold the record in Kilkenny for the hottest temperature at 33 point something in Kilkenny Castle.
0: That's right, yeah.
9: But we'll certainly take that, and I believe that the weather will come back, Brian. So anyway, something that you and I have, I've only got involved in it recently because I went to Carlow meeting, Chain Gate.
0: Oh, Chain Gate.
9: Yes.
0: Now, this is not a gate that's being chained.
9: No.
0: This is a story around the mayoral chain for Carlow. There was a big argument on the show a couple of weeks
9: there
0: ago when we were doing
9: was.
0: An outside broadcast about various chains and where they should be and who should be wearing what. What's the latest?
9: It came up again last week again at the town council monthly meeting. A motion was put forward by the mayor himself, Mr. Paul Duke, and he wanted support to get the chain put back into the county museum itself and retire it. However, many councillors called the motion a waste of time, while he said it was worth the 10-minute debate and that he represented the people of Carlow and not the councillors themselves, and he had a right to bring the motion forward. During the debate, Fergal Brown did issue an apology to the mayor, which was accepted, and Andrea Dalton has said that she had written to the Irish Times for their misinformed article about a row in the chamber over the chair, and as she said herself, there was no row until the article was brought up in the chamber itself, and that then sparked the row. So anyway, there was a vote taken, a motion was defeated, and the chain is staying.
0: Okay. Grant. Thanks
9: so there we go.
0: Much. The chain is staying. Just to say as well, we were down in Kilmacow last week for our evening show, Towns and Villages.
9: Stop, you're taking me next bit off.
0: I just wanted to say, you were mentioned in the dispatches so down there. They were all big fans of you down in Kilmacow. It is your hometown, sort of neck of the woods area.
9: Near enough to it in that area. I was nearly mortified when I heard it coming out. But anyway, there is good news stories. And Between the Towns and Villages is certainly one of those good news stories, because obviously I'm out and about down the same as Dermot would be down in the, around that locality. Lots of people have said that they really enjoyed the live show and that the panel discussions were very varied and very informative. And they were really looking forward to the next one. But they were congratulating everybody involved. The next one is in Carlow Town on the 24th of this month. And no doubt it's going to be a huge success as well.
0: And I believe it was mentioned by Councillor Ger Frisbee at a recent meeting.
9: It was yesterday. And Dermot might be able to bring you more of that one. But yes, it certainly was brought up. And I'm going to finish on free parking. Now, we don't ever get to say anything about free parking. But for the month of June, the Market Yard in Kilkenny on a Monday to Wednesday from 8am to 11am is offering customers free parking to go and do their bits of shopping or whatever that they have to do.
0: Get the messages.
9: Get out and get it done, because we all give out about parking charges around us when it's free. Available.
0: Take it, Martin Cuddy. A pleasure as always. Thank you very much. We're going to take a very short break. I did tell you straight after the news at 12 of the sad passing of Fergus Slattery. We'll be joined after this break by Mick Quinn to reflect on his former Ireland international colleague, teammate and friend.
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0: Just a few moments ago, I brought you the sad news released by Blackrock College Rugby Football Club of the passing of Fergus Slattery. We're joined now by KCLR analyst and friend of Fergus, Mick Quinn. Mick, my condolences to you personally, first of all. You've probably only recently heard of the news yourself.
3: I was in contact with the family all along, so I knew he was dying, and he passed away peacefully last night. And he was a great character, wonderful leader, great captain of Ireland, and he was a fantastic world-class flanker. He was everywhere on the pitch. So you could see him coming and you could see him going, you know.
0: Yeah.
3: He was an unbelievable performer, really, of top level.
0: We'll talk maybe more about his exploits on the pitch in a moment, but when did you first meet Fergus? How old were you both at the time, and just how an important part of your professional and sporting life was he?
3: In those days we weren't professionals, we were amateurs. That's you know, true. And we still had to train every day, and you still had to perform, but you still had to go and do a job as well. So Fergus was on the team for a few years before I arrived. I was only 20 when I played for Ireland first, and we beat France in a match where France were going for the championship. And by beating them, we ended up sharing the championship in 1973. We beat them 6-4 in Dublin. That was my first time playing with Fergus, and he was an absolutely fantastic colleague and teammate. Gave you great advice. You know, he'd be giving you confidence by attack that. He knew how to deal with each out half that you'd be playing against, because he was coming off the flank of the scrum, and I'd be out there watching their number 10, and he'd say, don't be worried about him, you know, he wouldn't tackle his breakfast, just run at him, you know. And it would give you great confidence, you know. But he knew the game inside out, and he was a fantastic performer. But he became a great friend, of course, and he was such a good guy off the pitch as well. Like, he was a fantastic guy. Slightly psychotic on the pitch, but he was brilliant off the pitch.
0: I'm not quite sure whether there's such a thing as somebody being slightly psychotic, Mick, but I get your point.
3: Yeah. Well, you have to be a little bit like that when you're playing rugby for Ireland, I can tell you, because we all go a bit ballistic at times. But I always said he put the hospital in hospitality, let's put it that way.
0: He also went on to become a British and Irish Lion. I think it was two tours, was that right?
3: Yes, yeah, I think he had three tours, actually.
0: Right.
3: Three tours, 72, 74 and 77. And he was an absolute star of those Lions tours. He had such a good engine, you see. He could play all the time, because he was very good on injuries as well. He was never injury prone, and he was a dog for keeping going, you know. He would just terrorize the opposition. He was everywhere on the pitch, so he was very hard to play against. So I can understand the South Africans finding him very difficult.
0: But I mean, that's particularly sort of poignant when you think about the fact that maybe the Lions tours were a bit more attritional maybe in the 70s than they were now. That Lions tour that we were looking at, and you mentioned from 1974, they went unbeaten during that tour. But you're not talking about six or eight games. I believe you're talking about something in the region of 22 games during that tour.
3: That's right, yeah. That's a three-month tour, and they played every Saturday and Wednesday. It was an unbelievable performance to come out of South Africa unbeaten, because you're also dealing with local referees at that time. You had South African referees doing all the matches, so you nearly had to beat them over the head as well as the players you're playing against.
0: Back to the slightly psychotic approach to playing international rugby again.
3: You know, they didn't take too many prisoners, you see, and the captain on that tour was Willie John McBride, who never took a prisoner in his life. You know, and he was a great leader, and they had so many characters, but they had a very strong side on that tour. You know, the Gareth Edwards, guys like that, you know, and JPR Williams at fullback. So they were very, very physically strong side anyway. So they had a real chance of winning the series, and they did so.
0: Yeah, it's nice to be able to laugh, isn't it? I'm sure as people gather in memory of Fergus, that'll be quite a common sound, I would imagine.
3: Oh, yeah, absolutely. Like, he was a great character, and he was well-liked off the field as well. Like, he was a great family man, lovely family, and he just had it all going. He was a successful businessman as well. He was in the estate agency business and looking after commercial properties, and very successful in that. And he was just such a good character. He talked to anybody. He was great fun, and everybody loved him. That was it.
0: Okay, well, Mick Quinn, thank you very much for taking the time to reflect on your friend, your former teammate, Fergus Slattery, who has passed away at the age of 77. I'm sure tributes will continue to come in. But for now, Mick, thank you very much for joining us here this morning on the KCLR Daily.
3: Thank you very much, too.
0: Lots more still to come on the show. Of course, we've got today's episode of Bite Size. That's on the way after this short break.
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0: I hope you've been enjoying the ongoing series with Angela Doyle-Stewart looking at all things tech. 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
27: Welcome back to Bite Size here on KCLR, where we break down big tech into bite-sized conversations. Today, we're looking at wearable tech, from smart watches to fitness trackers, and how they're shaping the way we move, train, and even think about our health. I'm joined by Kelly Tracy to chat all about it.
28: Thanks for having me, Angela. It's great. I am the manager of one of the PF coaching studios that are based in Bagnestown in Carlow, in Kilkenny City itself. And then there's one in Carlowtown and Dungarvan and Waterford, which is where I'm based. And pretty much we are a small group personal training based studio or gym. So we really like to focus on teaching people how to lift correctly and safely. And we also have an array of other classes as well that people can get involved in. So massively involved in the fitness industry, thank God. And business is going great.
1: I'm delighted for you. You know about smart technology, you know, your industry, you're using it. It is everywhere now, Kelly. Are we becoming more health aware or do you think just more data obsessed?
28: It's a little bit of both. Like, I definitely think we are becoming more health aware, which is absolutely fantastic. We're finally starting to realize that health and fitness is it's mandatory now. It has to be done. We simply can't dip in and out whenever it suits. So we definitely are becoming more health aware. Like, there's so much evidence and studies out there telling us that it's the way forward and something that we have to do to live longer, to live more independently, to prevent chronic illnesses. But again, we are more data obsessed as a generation and as a nation. If we can't see it, we don't really believe it. So because the fitness watches and the smart tech, we can actually visually see results and we can see numbers and figures. It makes it a little bit more believable for us and we kind of buy into it a small bit more.
1: Yeah, I can see that. And, you know, and I understand that part as well. I've seen it around me. How have smartwatches actually changed how people approach their daily movement? And
28: definitely. Like, I even see from people that come into the gyms down here, even in Dungarvan, they've maybe bought fitness watches to start out in their fitness journey and they realised how little they were actually doing. So there's a thing called NEAT activities. It's the kind of the activity that you do outside of your workout. People think that I've gone to the gym now today, that's me done for the day. But it's all the other little bits of activity that really add up and that's where you get the real benefits from. So I think the smartwatches and the fitness tech are a really great way of highlighting, say, how little you're doing outside of your actual workouts. So it definitely does motivate people to kind of get going, to get up and get moving, which is a good thing. It can only be a good thing, thank God.
1: Yeah, I need to get one myself, maybe. I actually do not have one and probably one of the few people around me that has
28: those. I'd say you are, yeah.
1: I think I'm afraid to get it. I think I'm afraid to see what I'm not doing. But come here, how reliable are they, like the step counts and the calories burned and the heart rate? I mean, in your experience, I mean, are they that reliable?
28: Yeah, like the step count would probably be the most reliable kind of feature that you'd find on these smart tech watches. Like the heart rate, reliable to a certain extent. Like there's always going to be a certain margin of error with all these things, depending on how tight you're wearing the strap on the watch, the temperature outside. There's so many variables that can affect the accuracy of the tech itself. But the step count would probably be the most accurate measure that you'll find on your smartwatch. So it's a great way to track your steps and just get you out and get you moving. Like the heart rate, yeah, it's nice to keep an eye on it. It may be, it's not going to be as accurate as if you went into a medical setting and got it measured and things like that. But there's always going to be a certain amount of error. And as long as you can take it with a pinch of salt and don't hold it as, John, it's not gospel, you're going to be fine.
1: And that's what I was going to ask you there, because, you know, when the sleep tracking, it is huge. So I'm wondering about that. Is it genuinely useful or just another thing for us to worry about?
28: It can be useful to a point, but if the watch is telling us I've had a bad sleep, then you're kind of going, well, the watch said I had bad sleep, so maybe I don't feel energized today or I don't feel good. And you kind of buy into what the watch is telling you. It's like sleep is a massive tool in recovery. Like you can train all day, every day, but if you're not getting enough sleep, your body isn't going to recover and you're just putting yourself at more risk of injury. But like that, it's a watch on your wrist that you could have knocked off during the night in your sleep, or, you know, there's different things that could have went wrong with it. It's not going to be completely accurate. It'll give you a little window and maybe go, yeah, look, maybe I should have went to bed earlier last night, or maybe I shouldn't have doom scrolled before I went to sleep. But I don't think you can rely on it 100% and take what the watch says.
1: Are people training better because of this data, or can it actually lead to overtraining?
28: It definitely, like, there's actually really good features in these smartwatches where if you say now, like I'm teaching spinning classes and stuff like that. So at the end of my day, my watch will tell me that I need so many hours recovery. So there is a feature there that will try and stop you from overtraining. So like you're kind of, I don't know if people are overtraining because of that, but there's definitely, people are definitely training better because if you don't, you go into a gym, you don't really know what you're doing or what you want to do, or God, I have to think of a workout now, it's hard to do. There's features on your smartwatches that you can select a workout depending on maybe what equipment you have available to you, and it'll actually give you a pre-planned workout. Mm-hmm. So people are probably training a bit better. Like there's more structured workouts. They're tracking their workouts. So if they've trained upper body this week or today, they might train lower the next week, or they might mix it the following day. So I think people are training a little bit better, a little bit smarter, and they're actually tracking what they're doing. So they're keeping a note of it. And that can measure progress as well, which can be really motivating for people to kind of keep them going.
1: Can it like create guilt as well, Kelly, or put pressure on people?
28: 100%. And I see this a lot with people. So if they haven't met their step goal, so say they've set themselves a step goal, if they haven't met it, they feel so bad over it that they're nearly walking circles around their sitting room just to get those steps in. Which is not what these watches are designed to do. They're designed to make you more active, to get you going, to keep track of your activity, to track your recovery. They're not there to make you feel bad. So people can get kind of overconsumed in like hitting their step goals or getting a certain amount of sleep a night, and they let it ruin their day. And they kind of almost punish themselves for not getting their step goals. So they're like, well, tomorrow I'm going to do this. I think we shouldn't be looking at that. It doesn't have to be all or nothing. It's about being consistent. So don't let you not hitting your step goal one day ruin the rest of your week, or you're going to absolutely go gung-ho tomorrow and wreck yourself for not hitting your step goal today.
1: Yeah, I like that advice. I think you're correct there. What are the biggest wearable tech trends right now? Anything new people should know about?
28: There's a lot of they have the watches, everyone's seen the watches, but wearable tech rings are actually big in right now. So the Oura ring and things like that, which focus on more so the sleep and recovery side of things. And allegedly they're more accurate. Technology is obviously improved, so they're more accurate and they're more discreet. So you could wear it going to an event and you don't have the big chunky watch strap sticking out of your nice dress. So they're more discreet, they're more kind of user friendly. And I see a lot of women wearing these Oura rings now, especially when coming into our gyms. So there's always new trends coming on. There's more like technology is constantly advancing. They're very expensive, but if that's something that you're interested in, it may be worth the investment.
1: Yeah, they're definitely expensive. And I see that these particular devices, do you think they're best for athletes, beginners, or everyone?
28: I think everyone can benefit some way. But like, do you need to be going spending 500 euro on a smartwatch? Absolutely not. Like if you're starting out in your health and fitness journey, Mary, 55 down the road, just getting going, she does not need to be spending 500 euro on the latest tech. She needs something that will track her steps. That will show her how little or how much she's doing and that she can kind of go from there. Athletes, obviously, it's very important for them to gather data and stuff like that. So yes, the more expensive ones would be ideal there. But we don't need to be spending massive money on the latest trends or the latest tech just to tell us how little or how much we're doing on a day-to-day basis. But everyone can get something from it. It's just to make sure that it's in moderation and it doesn't consume us, and it's not the only factor that we take into account when it comes to our health and fitness journey.
1: Yeah, I love that. And what has been the biggest thing for you on your own journey? I mean, would it be technology, or is it, you know, just knowing your own body and knowing what works for you? What has worked for you?
28: It's a little bit of both, Angela. Like, it's definitely been consistency. So when I first, say, got my first smartwatch, and it was only a cheap yoke, I actually think I bought it off a friend secondhand, I thought I was doing massive amount of steps every day. I was like, I'm definitely moving a load. But when I actually put the watch on, I wasn't moving as much as I thought I was. So that was kind of my first thing. It's like, okay, well, I'm just going to focus on getting my steps in. And then it was gradually introducing more workouts, maybe having a look at my sleep going, okay, look, I didn't really get a lot of sleep last night, according to this watch. I'm feeling a little bit groggy today. I might go to bed a little bit earlier. But it's definitely been a bit of both. But I think you know yourself better than anyone else. The watch is going to tell you so much, but you know how you're feeling. And I think once you listen to your body, that's the most important thing. And the more you move and the more you get out in fresh air, and like, exercise is just absolutely amazing. Like, you'd hear the saying, exercise is medicine, and it's so true. So I think, look, if you can combine using your smartwatch but also use your own head, like listen to your own body, you'll go so far and it'll make such a difference going forward in your life.
1: That's Kelly Tracy there on how wearable tech is changing the way we move and mind ourselves. 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
0: And we'll have more tech bite sizes next week here on the KCLR Daily. But I'm joined in studio now by a man who last was with us, I think it was around November of last year. Fabulous musician, very well-known character locally and in Dublin, I have to admit, as well, after the years that he spent up there. Mick Sitairn Walsh, good morning. Good afternoon. It's just nearly the middle of the day.
6: Good afternoon. Sunny day out there now.
0: Is it?
6: Yeah.
0: I'm looking forward to getting out in it, and I haven't seen much of the sun so far. But how have you been keeping?
6: I've been keeping good, yeah. I've doing bits and pieces and making up tunes and trying to make up a few songs in my retirement, you know.
0: The last time we were talking about your music and your time up in Dublin, and we even came across some connections to areas that you'd lived in. We never got a chance to speak about the nickname, Mick Sitairn Walsh. Spelled unusually, what does it mean for those who don't know what a sitairn is?
6: Well, a sitairn is an instrument with 10 strings on it. It's like a bouzouki, but it has an extra two strings. The bouzouki has eight. So the proper way to spell citron is C-I-T-T-E-R-N. So I just put in C-I-T-E-R-N just to be different.
0: Yeah.
6: And then I have my first citron I bought about 25 years ago off of Tom Cousins, a banjo maker up in Clarenbridge, and he had a citron that he was trying to sell off. Nobody was playing them then, well, only a few. Few people were playing them. So I got this instrument and an oak would make. And I got another man locally here in Kilkenny, Paddy Clear, to make one in 2018. It's a beautiful instrument. And I asked Paddy, would he make the instrument to my requirements?
0: Right.
6: Because I use heavy gauge strings on them.
0: Yeah.
6: And the previous instrument, the heavy gauge strings caused a bridge to give it a bit of trouble. No. They repaired it for me free of charge back in the place it came out of. So I made it specifically to my own requirements, which was for heavy gauge strings to carry the weight. The bridge has to carry an extra pressure down, you know.
0: Difficult to play?
6: Pardon?
0: Difficult to play?
6: No. It's adaptable to... It depends on the tunings. A few different people use different tunings. So I use a very simple tuning. G, D, G, D, G. So for anybody who is a musician, you'll strum it and you have an open G chord straight away. And I actually created my own chords then on the basis of the tuning, do you know?
0: Yeah.
6: So I use it for a couple of my songs, and particularly one called Busker's Lullaby.
0: And when it comes to that process of writing songs and then the instrumentation of them, playing them, etc., etc., which comes first? Do you pick up an instrument and say, I'm going to write something to suit that, or does the idea for the song come first and you think that would suit the sitairn?
6: Well, the immediate situation is I'm trying to do a new song at the moment, right? Yeah. So my aim this time is to try and do a blues song. So I'm at home messing around with blues chords and trying to give myself... get the feeling for a blues, you know. I have one blues song called High Street Blues. I wrote about some of the shops closing, but there wasn't enough seventh chords in it. So I'm working on that at the moment. So what comes first is the music. And at the same time, in the back of your mind are the lyrics you're trying to match to the music. Do you understand? Yeah.
0: You've got a busy couple of weeks coming up. You've got gigs in Whelan's up in Dublin.
6: Yeah.
0: It's going to sell out. All the Dublin heads will be going
6: all my old friends.
0: But I'm
6: looking forward to them all to come down to meet up with them, you know.
0: You've also earned your bus, I believe, to go from Kilkenny for all your Kilkenny friends.
6: Well, a few of my best friends in Kilkenny that I have, I want them to get them up and down safe. And you never know what the weather will be like, because I've got a bus driver to bring us up, and I might have to go up earlier. My son is playing with me and another good friend of mine from Dublin who gigged at me. We started off playing in the Stag's Head in Dublin, in Dane Court. You know the place?
0: Yeah, I do, yeah.
6: In the mid-70s. And
0: I won't tell you why, but anyway, go on.
6: Yeah, well, we played there in the Stag's Head way back in the early 70s, and we branched around, played in all the pubs around Dublin back in the late 70s, early 80s, in 1988, and I came down to Kilkenny, worked for Billy Lahart there in the garage.
0: Yeah, and I'm sure the gang over in Lahart are listening in this morning. Bus itself, for people who want to go up and see you playing Whelan's and mix with the Dublin crowd, where is it going from?
6: It's going from the parade, €20 return.
0: No, there you go, the price of an Ollie's. He's got all the information. The gig itself, when is that on, Mick?
6: It's on the 7th of July. It's a Tuesday night.
0: 7th of July, Tuesday night. And how do people get the seat on the bus before they're all gone?
6: First off, the fellow who's promoting the gig, I meet him up at the Songwriters' Night. And he promised me he'd get me a gig during the summer. So he said to me, make sure everybody has tickets before they go and book your bus. Because he said there'd be, you know, it's the tourist season as well. And there'd be some, it's a busy pub, like, and the local, you know, tour operators will be looking to see who's playing where. And if they say this is a trad kind of gig or folky,
0: they'd send people that way. So if you are planning on going up, if you're planning on booking a seat in the books, make sure you've got your ticket to get into the gig before
6: first.
0: You
6: exactly. Ticket first, bus second.
0: Listen, Mick, stay with us. Ticket first, bus second. But we haven't had any music yet at all. We'll rectify that in a minute after this break.
9: 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Don't miss your chance to play for 2,000 euro. Ireland's Easiest Quiz, this Saturday morning on KCLR's Weekend Breakfast with Aisling MacDonald. 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
7: Mick Stern-Walsh has stayed with us in studio. He's going to play for us, of course. Mick, Maggie and the Country Music Queen, I believe.
8: Yeah. Maggie Ann, I wrote this song, I'd say, about 5-6 years ago, based on meeting Maggie Barry. She was a travelling musician. I met her in the early 70s in Slattery's Pub in Capel Street. She was after coming back from being in New York, and she played in all the big venues in New York.
7: Well, Mick, take it away. Before we run out of time, take it away. We want to hear you play.

0: Mick Wallace, thank you very much. Milk's a Dream Wallace, bringing us to the end of today's show here on the KCLR Daily. Apologies to Martin Quilty. We're going to be slightly late to the news, but it's Mick's fault. Don't blame me playing away there. Mick, thank you very much for popping in. We've got a lot of people to thank. Produced today by Tom Hurley, our broadcast assistant, Siobhan Rodriguez. Lots more still to come. Well, for the last day of the week, tomorrow we'll be back with you live from 10. Mick, Martin's got the news. That's on the way. We'll talk to you tomorrow from 10.
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8: Good afternoon, I'm Martin Quilty, and making KCLR lunchtime news, the government's €480 million injection into early learning and childcare services has been welcomed by an experienced community childcare manager in our locality, but further action is required. McKenney said that years of government underinvestment has made Ireland one of the most expensive countries in Europe when it comes to early learning, while retaining and attracting staff remains a major problem in the sector. Speaking to KCLR, Mick said the bigger picture had to be considered when taking the €480 million figure into account.
9: Comparing it to the UNICEF target of 1% GDP from as what government should be spending, like Ireland is still only at about 0.5% GDP. You know, it sounds fantastic until you actually look at the fine print. And really, to make any type of meaningful impact on the costs of childcare for families, we need considerable more investment than we're actually currently getting.
8: Day 2 of the Leaving and Junior Certificate continues this afternoon. Students in Senior Cycle finished their engineering exam this morning, with English Paper 2 beginning at 2 p.m. Meanwhile, the Junior Cycle students completed the Irish exam, with Geography starting in the next 25 minutes. Guidance Counsellor at Tyndall College in Carlow, Gemma Lawler, says students shouldn't be cramming at this stage.
10: All the work is done now, and what you're doing now is showing off what you have completed over the last 2 years in your Leaving Cert Cycle. So now is time to go in with the best possible mental attitude. And in order to do that, you know, you cannot really be cramming at this stage. You have to really just go quick recall over your notes and take it as it comes.
8: Protecting access to cash services in local communities will be further enshrined today. New guidelines will be outlined in a bid to ensure individuals and small business owners have a clear, direct route to raise concerns. Taoiseach Simon Harris has more for KCLR News.
11: These guidelines recognise that local communities have to have a right to cash services in close proximity. And now, for the very first time, People will have a right to link in and complain with the central bank if those obligations aren't met. We have put a legal obligation on having access to ATMs and cash machines in all communities within a certain proximity. And I think that is going to make a real difference. And these guidelines are the next step in relation to that.
8: Improving road safety for motorists, cyclists and pedestrians is among the key objectives for the new chairperson of the Callan Thomastown Municipal District. Councillor Deirdre Cullen was elected as chair at yesterday's AGM in Callan, with her Fianna Fáil colleague Joe Sheridan elected as deputy chairperson. When it comes to road safety improvements and measures in her district, Councillor Cullen told KCLR News how vital it is for the council to get things right.
12: We're spending near on $6 million on our roads programme for the Callan Thomastown Municipal District, and you know, a huge amount of that is to ensure that people are safely able to use our roads and that there's safe access for active travel as well. So that is certainly a priority of mine and has been since I was elected 2019, and I'll continue down that path.
8: A man has been charged in connection with an investigation into a Leinster-based organised crime group. He was arrested by Gardaí this morning. It comes after an extensive investigation targeting the sale and distribution of drugs across Laois, Offaly, Carlow and Kildare since last February. The man, aged in his 30s, is due before Port Laois District Court today. A local homeowner had a precious item stolen and her tea disrupted by a burglar. Gardaí and Carlow are investigating the incident, which happened in the St Martin's Busherstown area of Benacerry last Friday. Garda Robert Rasmussen has details.
13: This occurred between 11:45 and 12 p.m. during the day. The homeowner was at home having tea in her kitchen when an unknown male entered her kitchen, approximately 13 to 14 years old, from the hallway. This young male then fled through the bedroom window. When left, the homeowner noticed that her wedding ring was taken.
8: A film created by a Kilkenny-based crew has won a major award at the IndieX Film Fest. Bridget, which tells the story of Bridget Cleary from Ballyvedeela near Mullinahone, saw Anne Williamson take the award for Best First-Time Female Director. Miss Cleary was killed by her husband, who believed she was a fairy challenging and persuaded others she was a witch. Co-written by Clunine natives Brian Clancy and Anne Williamson, and produced by Diceman Productions, the film was also received nominations for Best Young Actor and Best Ensemble. Speaking on the KCLR Daily, Miss Williamson said she was shocked.
14: We said we'd take the trip out anyway to see what it was like out there. Long journey, but we said we'd go anyway. No expectations at all. We didn't expect to win anything. We went way up the back, way up to the back of the hall of the cinema, and we weren't expecting that. So when I was called, my legs started to shake.
15: The KCLR Lunchtime News at 1. All the latest from Carlow and Kilkenny, along with the national and international stories.
8: The trial of former DUP leader on historic sexual assault charges is resuming at Newry Crown Court this morning. Geoffrey Donaldson has pleaded not guilty to 18 charges, while his wife Eleanor denies 5 charges and is facing a trial of facts. A new witness is set to take the stand later, after the trial heard in recent days from 2 women who made allegations of abuse. Reporter Emily Keegan says one of those, known as Complainant B, was cross-examined yesterday about why she maintained contact with Mr. Donaldson many years after the alleged offences.
16: She said she was trying not to be a victim anymore when she was continuing to contact him in later years, and she wanted to show that she had made a life for herself, but she ultimately said she doesn't know why she contacted him, but she did, and that none of it changes what happened when she was younger.
8: The EU's overhaul of asylum laws is facing serious criticism. MEPs agreed earlier this week to allow unwanted asylum seekers to be sent to third country hubs outside of Europe. It comes as Justice Minister Jim O'Callaghan has arrived in Brussels to discuss further changes to the bloc's migration policies. There were calls for a second Garda training college to be opened in Blanchardstown in Dublin. Fine Gael TD Eimear Curry says expanding training capacity by opening a second location would help achieve the goal of reaching 15,000 Garda members by the end of the year. Templemore in County Tipperary is the current home of the only training college for Gardaí. Deputy Curry says Blanchardstown is the ideal location.
17: We need to be looking at broadening recruitment and increasing recruitment. And that's why I think a second Garda college, like the programme for government has said that it will consider, but locating that in Blanchardstown, which is a microcosm of modern Irish society, would be really good for the future of policing and for Blanchardstown.
8: And lastly, a couple who met in the mosh pit of a Metallica gig in 2019 have since attended 200 concerts together. 37-year-old Jack Butcher and Emma Torres first met at a Metallica show in Prague and have now since been to see the band a further 34 times. The pair, who live in London, got married in 2021.
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8: The Department of Agriculture has confirmed payments under the Fuel Income Support Scheme will be subject to tax rules. Farmers and contractors had until Tuesday to apply, with payments expected at 20 cent per litre of green diesel used, covering March to July. Around 120,000 farmers and 1,500 contractors are eligible, with Minister Martin Hayden saying there's been a strong response. And coming up in your afternoon sports update, Carlo hurler Fiacha Fitzpatrick has urged supporters to travel in numbers to Croke Park this Saturday as the county bids to capture the Joe McDonagh Cup final. It is just approaching 10 minutes past one. Your weather and other information is next.
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8: It'll be blustery today with sunny spells and showers through the late afternoon and evening, but will become less frequent. Highest temperatures of 14 to 17 degrees in a fresh and gusty westerly wind. Right now it's 15 degrees in Carlowtown, 16 in Kilkenny City and 15 degrees in Ferrybank.
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8: Now the word from Kilkenny County Council is there's a stop-go traffic management system on John Street in Kilkenny City between 9:30 a.m. and 7 p.m. from Monday to Wednesday of next week. Today until 7 o'clock there's a temporary road closure on the R695 Ballycloven in Callum from its junction at Ballycloven Cross to a distance of 100 metres travelling towards Kilmana. That's the word from Kilkenny County Council serving the people of the city and county. KCLR has been informed of the following deaths: Kathleen Carmel Beer, New Park Care Centre and formerly of Thomastown County Kilkenny. She died on Monday at St Luke's General Hospital. Reposing at Chasby's Funeral Home, Kilkenny City, this evening from 5 p.m. until 7 p.m. Pausing for rosary and vigil prayers at 6:30 p.m. Requiem Masses tomorrow morning at 11 o'clock in St Mary's Cathedral, Kilkenny, followed by burial in St Mary's New Cemetery, Thomastown. Family flowers only, donations to the Kilkenny branch of the St Vincent de Paul, and a donation box will be in the funeral home and the church. Dermot Mulligan, curator of Carlow County Museum and of Marble Court, Paulstown County, Kilkenny and Marionville, Tullow Road, Carlow. He died on Sunday suddenly at St Luke's Hospital. Reposing in Orr Healy and Son Funeral Home, Pollerton Castle, Carlow today from 4 p.m, concluding with vigil prayers at 7:30 p.m. Removal tomorrow morning to the Church of the Holy Family, Aska, Carlow, arriving for Requiem Mass at 11 a.m, followed by burial in St Mary Cemetery, Carlow. Family flowers only, donations to the Irish Heart Foundation. And Andrew Andy Doyle of Kappa in Estee, County Kilkenny. He died yesterday peacefully at St Luke's Hospital. Reposing in Doyle's funeral home, the old rectory, Rossburken, New Ross, today from 4 p.m. until 7 p.m, pausing for vigil prayers at 6 p.m. Funeral to arrive tomorrow to St Columbkill Church in Estee for Requiem Mass at 12 noon, followed by burial in Kappa Cemetery. The house is strictly private. Eireish Day Gurevshid. 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
24: How you know? It's just gone 13 minutes past 1. 13 minutes past 13. I love the symmetry in that. It is Shane here. It's the afternoon show. It's the greatest day in all space and time because it is Air Guitar Anthems Day. And I'll tell you what, I picked a good one today. Ooh, yeah, buddy. And you picked a good day to listen in. Especially if you're a fan of 90s boy bands. Because I have two tickets to go see one live at the Marquee in Cork. 083 306 9696. That's the Kilkenny Fairstone text and WhatsApp line. You're going to need that number if you want to be getting down or getting up, whatever the band decides at the time. I'll fill you in on who it is just a bit later on. I'm just saying, it pays to listen to KCLR, right? If you want to give a shout out to anybody, happy birthday, best of luck in your leaving, sir, driving, etc., whatever you have going on, hey, don't hesitate. Send me in a message. Let's make each other smile. But don't worry if you don't want to, because my job is to play music, and that's what I'm going to do. I'll start off with the triple throwback. Three absolute bangers. Welcome along.
19: Triple throwbacks on the afternoon show. One, two, three. 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

0: There you have it, the triple throwback here on the afternoon show, providing the soundtrack to your day. I also like providing you with a bit of sports news. That's coming up just after the break.
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0: Brian Moore.
1: Robert Grace with Somebody Else. He is coming to the Set Theatre in Kilkenny on the 20th of June. So make sure you go and check out that homecoming of sorts for the Greg Namana Man. Now we're going to go to the world of sports.
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1: Yeah, we'll start with hurling. Carlos Fiacca Fitzpatrick has urged supporters to travel in numbers to Croke Park for this Saturday's Joe McDonagh Cup final. Pat Bennett's side take on Laois at 3:45, and you can hear the game live on KCLR thanks to June Doran Properties. Ahead of the decider, Fitzpatrick says opportunities like this don't come around too often, and believes a strong Carlos support could play a huge role on the day.
3: I suppose it means everything. You start with at the start of the year, and although you're not looking at it straight away, that is the end goal. Is you don't get this opportunity much, so we're really looking forward to it. 3 years ago against Offaly, I think I've never played in front of so many Carlo fans. It was unbelievable, and it's something we still speak about. So really, yeah, we'd ask all Carlo fans to come out if possible at all. The sport means everything.
1: And don't forget, tomorrow night between 7 and 8, KCLR will have a special Joe McDonagh Cup final preview show brought to you by Dan Morrissey and Co. On to rugby. Irish rugby is mourning the loss of Fergus Slattery, who died at the age of 77. The former Ireland and British and Irish Lions flanker won 61 caps for his country and was a key figure in Ireland's Five Nations success in 1974. A three-time Lion, Slattery was also part of historic series winning tours in New Zealand, South Africa and Australia. Moving on to soccer, former Bournemouth manager Adoni Iriola is reportedly in Liverpool today as he closes in on becoming the club's new manager. The Spaniard is expected to finalise a deal to succeed Arne Slot, who was dismissed at the weekend. An official announcement could come before the end of the day. Big one for Liverpool fans. And fans attending this summer's World Cup, well, you're no longer going to be allowed to bring refillable water bottles into the stadiums. FIFA says the decision has been taken for safety reasons, and supporter groups have criticised the move, particularly given the high temperatures expected at a number of venues. And you know, humans' needs for water. Ticket holders have previously been told they would be permitted to bring empty bottles into matches. That is your sport from Morgan to KCLR 96FM.com.
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0: That's Fever Dream from Alex Warren, who I only recently found out was like a big TikTok star before he became a musician. I normally say stay in your own lane, but I'll let Alex off with that one. Now, I'm going to be announcing the big boy band that we have tickets to give away for in about 10 minutes' time. I'll announce the band, and then I'll tell you how to enter. But I'm going to tell you how you can win something else here on KCLR. The Mystery Voice. It's now worth €560, which means we're rapidly approaching a point where people start accusing complete strangers in supermarkets of being the voice. At this stage, half the country is conducting their own private investigation. 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A lot more work than what I would put into it. I'd go into the KCLR96FM.com /breakfast website and just check all the wrong answers. You don't need a detective's badge for it. And then just take your daily guess. Shannon Redmond has it all from 7 a.m. along with Roll the Dice, Never a Crossword, and great music. So tune in tomorrow from 7 to have your crack at Mystery Voice.
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1: I could have been in that band. I could have sang like Ryan Hennessy. That's Picture This. Let's Try Love. I definitely wouldn't have been able to sing like Ryan Hennessy. The man has the voice of an angle. Anyway, talking about people that have five voices of angles, angels, whatever way you want to spell it. Today's Live at the Marquee tickets are for Everybody Get Up, Singer. Five will make you get down. Now, they're either getting up or they're getting down if you're getting down with them. They've sold over 200,000 tickets on their current tour. That's a lot of tickets. That's a lot of money. First time all five members are back on stage together in over 24 years. Sometimes there could be just four of them. How can you call yourself five if there's four of you? The math ain't mathin', but it is now. Five are back, and they'll be in Cork on June 24th. If you're around for one of their biggest hits, you'll know the question straight away. I'm going to announce the question just after two. This is a teaser for you. You'll need the number 083-306-9696. So if you're a fan of Five and you want to go see him on June the 24th, down in Cork, bye. I might have you sorted after two. I have a sort with Bella Kay now. It's not necessarily Five, but it'll do.

0: Big breakout single there from Bella Kay. I love it. I love it. I love it. Such a big single that she has managed to book two nights in the Three Arena in November. What a year she's having. Just released that song in January of this year. And then, boom, two nights in Ireland's biggest indoor music venue. Absolutely class. Dermot Kennedy, he's going to be playing one of Ireland's biggest outdoor venues, and he's coming up just after the break.
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Stadium this July. Two massive shows on the 11th and 12th. All That Sadness makes him sing really nice. He is the head of the Sad Lads crew, which there's only four of them in. We have Keane Crow, Dermot Kennedy. I can't remember the other two. Moncrief, he's one. And there's one other. There's one other, and I can't remember. Darren Kiley, maybe? I don't know. He's the head of them anyway. Not that's a bad thing. He has two huge shows in the Aviva Stadium coming up on the 11th and 12th of July. I know countless people that are going to it. I'm going to go to the news at 2. After that, it's time for the greatest day in all space and time. It's air guitar anthems time. Bim, bim, bim. And I tell you what, I picked a good one today.

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6: Good afternoon, it's 2 o'clock. I'm Martin Quilty, making KCLR News headlines this hour. Day 2 of the Leaving Cert and Junior Cert continues this afternoon. Students in the senior cycle finished their engineering exam this morning, with English Paper 2 now underway. Meanwhile, the junior cycle students completed their Irish exam earlier, with Geography also underway right now. Ireland's been referred to the Court of Justice of the European Union over peat cutting. The European Commission announced the move today, saying the country had failed to comply with the Environmental Impact Assessment Directive. It says it is aware that there is still significant peat cutting activity, which is not subject to planning permission, and enforcement action is not being taken. A defence lawyer for a man charged with the attempted murder of a police officer in the north says his client strenuously denies any involvement. A court heard today the officer is still seriously unwell after being struck by a stolen police car in Downpatrick last weekend. The accused, 36-year-old Conor Carey of Glasnahina Road in Downpatrick, has been remanded in custody and is due to be back in court later this month. This spring was the third hottest on record. Met Éireann's latest climate statement shows the average temperature for March, April and May was 10.14 degrees Celsius. Rainfall totals were slightly above average for the season, while sunshine was above average for most areas. A guide who had been missing on Mount Everest for nearly a week has been rescued while crawling back to his base camp. Dea Sherpa's family had started funeral rituals before he was found heading down the mountain this morning. The 52-year-old, who has been flown rather to a hospital in Nepal's capital, Kathmandu, for treatment. And Stormzy has been fined €570 after he was caught using a mobile phone behind the wheel of his Ferrari in south-west London. The 32-year-old was pulled over last November after officers spotted him using the map application. It's the second driving offence for the rapper, who was banned for 9 months for a similar offence last year. It is just gone 2 minutes past two. Your weather update is next.
7: 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The KFC Supercharger sub is back after 10 years. 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
6: Blustery today with sunshine and showers. The showers will become less frequent though late in the afternoon and this evening. Highest temperatures of 14 to 17 degrees in a fresh and gusty westerly wind. Right now though, it's 15 degrees across the board in Carlowtown, Kilkenny City and Ferrybank.
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11: Martin!
6: Hi Shane.
11: How are you getting on, sir?
6: Good, now you?
11: You keeping well?
6: Great.
11: Yeah? I'm giving away tickets to Five today.
6: Are you?
11: Yeah.
2: Are you a fan of the boy bands? Who'd be your favourite boy band if you had to pick one? Go.
6: A boy band?
2: Yeah.
6: Oh.
2: Because I've grown to appreciate more as I got older. So back in the day, I would have been like, no, I like metal music and that's it. But I've expanded my mind and I'll sing along to a Boyzone song or a Backstreet Boys song or whatever.
6: Yeah, I don't actually mind Take That now or Westlife.
2: But yeah, what kind of version of Take That though? All five of the boys, or the 2006 version where there was four, and then I know they brought Robbie back, and now there's only three of them, and they're doing the big circus tour again.
6: No, I think some of the earlier stuff that they had was okay with the five of them together.
2: Could it be magic? Mm.
6: That was a great one. Yeah. But yeah, the one with the four, it wasn't too bad. Like, I mean,
2: patience and all that.
6: Yeah, was Robbie really missed out of it? I don't think so.
2: I like Robbie Williams on his own.
6: Yeah, I think Angels is his best song ever.
2: I love Swing When You're Winning, when he tried to do all that Rat Pack kind of Dean Martin stuff. And
6: I know. Yeah. Which is alright.
2: Yeah. Okay. What about New Kids on the Block? Boyzone?
6: No. Yeah, Boyzone was okay in the day as well.
2: Like, Love Me For A Reason is a cracker song.
6: Yeah, I would have listened to it.
2: Yeah. What about Five then? Do you like Five?
6: Yeah.
2: Do you want to win tickets to Five?
6: I mean, even Steps, I used to listen to them as well.
2: Steps? Yeah. They're not really a boy band though, right?
6: No, they're not a boy band, but it's still a group.
2: There was two. S Club 7.
6: Yeah, I still remember the programme they used to do on that. Was it on Disney or something?
2: S Club 7 had a programme?
6: Yeah, they did.
2: Oh, wow. We may go watch that.
6: I'm showing my age now. Good God. Thanks, Shane, for that. You've really made my day now.
2: Go
6: on that
2: check
6: one.
2: Out. There's a new boy band called Boythrob.
6: Where are they from?
2: America. They're kind of like a satire, but they're really good as well at the same time. I'm fully invested in their journey. Go check them out.
6: Are these one of these ones now that made themselves up or part of the X Factor or whatever?
2: No, they started out themselves. They're all guys that like got rejected from different boy bands. There's only three of them. And so they were like, right, let's start our own. And they're really on the nose and it's really funny. It's like kind of 90s boy band stuff.
6: Okay.
2: Go check them out. Really good.
6: I will do.
2: Their songs are great.
6: Thank you.
2: Well, if you like boy bands, or if you like Five... Well, I have a chance for you to go see them. Because on Monday, or Tuesday, bank holiday, forgetting. Tuesday, Imelda May gave away tickets for that. Mary ended up getting that. Shane ended up getting tickets, not me, for Bell X1 yesterday. Well, who is going to win it today? They sold over 200,000 tickets already on their current tour. And if you're around for one of their biggest hits, you'll know this one straight away. Complete the song title. When the lights go, what? Text your answer now to 083-306-9696. The popular Five song, When the Lights Go, and what's the last word there? Let me know, 083-306-9696. Air Guitar Anthem's on the way. But for now, this is Tame Impala. This is Dracula. Still a massive song. Lots of great music coming up in this hour. Ed Sheeran after this, then the Air Guitar Anthems. Oh, enjoy this for now while you start texting about Five.

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1: Yes, it's time for the greatest day in all space and time. I don't know why I said day when it's only one segment, but look, I look forward to this all day, and then I think about it all day after. There are songs that just sound like they were recorded in a garage full of amps and a band just jamming out, and this is one of them, right? It's got like a proper 1970s swagger to it. Everything feels a bit dustier, a bit louder, a bit more dangerous. Makes you want to grow a mustache immediately. You know the one that I'm talking about. Forever is a song that demands an air guitar solo. This is it. Has a bit of a blues feel. This is Joe Walsh. And today's air guitar anthem is Rocky Mountain Way.

0: right, dearie, get on my knees here on the afternoon show. Now, it is 20 past 2, which means we have about 40 minutes before I give away those tickets to see Five live at the Marquee in Cork. It's a big reunion tour. There's huge demand. Set list packed with the kind of songs you know every word to. Except Willie, who wrote in and said, Shane, the Bay City Rollers are the only decent boy band. That's fair enough, Willie. I ain't going to argue with you. But if you want to go see Five, well, I'm going to give you a question. When the lights go, what? You have to complete that Five hit. Lots of people messaging in. Some people have been incorrect. You can Google it. Type in Five, when the lights go, and it'll fill in the rest for you. Let me know what it says. Text your answer to 083-306-9696. Once again, 083-306-9696 with your name and the answer, and you could be in the draw to go see Five live at the Marquee.
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As Florence Road, they're heading to Electric Picnic after a real breakout year for the band. This year's festival in Stradbally has the likes of Somber, Gorillaz, Fontaines DC all on headline duty. I'd love to be going, and if you were going, I bet you'd love to have a bit of money in your pocket. Well, it pays to listen to KCLR, especially on Saturday morning. Ireland's easiest quiz is now worth a whopping €2,000 this Saturday morning. Wow, wow, wee, wow. Before anyone says, sure, that's easy money. Remember, people have been saying that right up until they get asked 10 questions in 30 seconds. Quick math, beep, bop, beep. That is a question and answer every 3 seconds. People would forget their own date of birth with that type of pressure. Last week's contestant, Anne-Marie, was actually a previous winner, returning for another shot. Unfortunately, lightning didn't strike twice. So €2,000 is up for grabs. 10 questions, 30 seconds, a lot of money. And it's for knowing things most primary school students would probably answer faster than you. But because of the pressure of being on radio, people tend to seize up. I believe in it this weekend. Join Aisling from 7 on Saturday morning and see if you can keep your nerve.

0: Manson Boone, the man with a great alliterated name. Sorry, I'm here for someone else. Well, you might be here for those five tickets. You have about 23 minutes to get your name in the draw before we announce the winner. All you have to do is tell me the end of this song. Five song. When the lights go, what? You can put it into Google. Ask ChatGPT. Ask a friend. Go on to Spotify. Whatever you want. Type in five when the lights go. And what's the last word there? What's the last word that goes in there? Text it to me. 083-306-9696. You could be heading to see five live at the Marquee.
1: 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If you're out and about, why not call in and say hello? 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

Manic Street Preachers, A Design for Life. They have two shows coming up in October at the 3 Olympia Theatre. What a band. Now, if you want to go see Five live down at the Marquee, this is your last call out. Right, folks, please. A lot of people will know what that signals. We're coming to the end of the competition. Now, have a great pair of tickets to give away tomorrow. But today, I have a brilliant pair of tickets. Five live at the Marquee. All you have to do is tell me the end of their song, When the Lights Go, What? 083 306 9696 with your name. And you could be down watching the boys do their thing on stage. Last chance.

0: 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Ireland's Easiest Quiz, this Saturday morning on KCLR's Weekend Breakfast with Aisling MacDonald. 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

Okay, love you, boy. Here on the afternoon show, we are approaching the news at 3. However, I do have to announce the person that is going to be receiving the tickets for Live at the Marquee with special guests of 5. That's my drum roll. It's terrible. Well, the answer was when the lights go out. Some people said up, some people said down. That's fair enough. 5 like to sing about things that go up and get down. However, it was lights go out. So big congratulations to everyone who got it right, but only one person can receive the tickets. So congratulations to Claire Hogan from Bagnallstown in Carlow. You're going to go see 5 down in Cork, by. So we will be in touch. More tickets to give away to a different gig tomorrow. You're definitely going to want to stay tuned for that.

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4: Good afternoon, it's 3 o'clock. I'm Dermot Keyes, making KCLR News this hour. It's the second day of the Leaving and Junior Cert examinations. Senior cycle students completed their engineering exams just after midday, while English Paper 2 will run until 5:20pm. Meanwhile, junior cycle students completed the Irish exam at 11:30 and there's just under 30 minutes remaining in their geography paper. Blanchardstown in Dublin is being put forward as the ideal location for a second Garda training college. Currently, the only training college for Gardaí in the country is in Templemore in North Tipperary. Fine Gael TD Emer Curry says a second location would increase training capacity and help the force reach 15,000 members by the end of the year. The Taoiseach and Finance Minister says a big step towards making childcare affordable for families can be taken in October's budget. Simon Harris says childcare, energy costs and income tax cuts will be the big focus in his first budget as Minister for Finance. New figures show the Irish economy grew by 4.25% in the first quarter of the year, with new tax data expected to be released later this afternoon. It's inevitable that new reforms to criminal legal aid fees will be challenged in court, according to a criminal lawyer. Currently, solicitors are paid around €240 for an accused first appearance in court and an additional €60 for every appearance after that. However, from the 1st of July, this will change to a flat fee of €455, regardless of how many appearances the case requires. And Jeanette Manrara has confirmed she's not going to be a part of the new series of Strictly Come Dancing. The 42-year-old, who was a professional dancer on the show for 7 years, has presented a spin-off series, It Takes Two, since 2021. Speaking on her YouTube channel, Jeanette says she's now free to pursue other projects. It's 2 minutes past three. Your weather update is next.
5: Sean Ible the Vosca Down. 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
4: It's going to be blustery this afternoon with sunshine and showers. However, the showers will become less frequent through the late afternoon and evening. Highest temperatures of 14 to 17 degrees in a fresh, gusty westerly wind. And right now it's 16 degrees in Carlow Town, it's 17 degrees in Kilkenny City, and it's 16 degrees in Ferrybank.
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8: Dermot!
4: Good afternoon, Shane.
8: How are you?
4: I'm very well, thanks.
8: It was Martin, and now it's you.
4: Yes.
8: Busy lads.
4: Yes, we're rotating.
8: Yeah.
4: Just like the Taoiseach's job. You never know who's going to be in it the next time you're
8: here. Whoa, this guy. would you be partial to a boy band song every now and again?
4: Yes, I would.
8: All right, who are you going with? Come on. Need a serious discussion about this.
4: Well, I do enjoy Take That.
8: You're a big fan of Take That? Well, yes. But what iteration of Take That?
4: Well, the tail end of their first phase.
8: Okay.
4: Back for Good. And the last track then was their Bee Gees cover. When you rise in the morning. How deep is your love? How deep is your love? I love that. And that actually came out after Robbie left.
8: Yeah.
4: Because that was just when they were a foursome. And since they've come back, I mean, in their various iterations in the meantime, they've been pretty much on the money. I mean, Shine is probably the best Beatles song not written by Lennon or McCartney. It's a fantastic song. And, I mean, the fact that they have completely reinvented themselves, the befitting men of their age, similar to myself, it just goes to show, you know, class remains permanent.
8: Were you like them back in the early 90s? Were you kind of, you know, into dungarees and
4: Absolutely
8: stuff?
4: Absolutely not.
8: No?
4: I was as square as they come.
8: Really?
4: Yeah, I never wore a naff jacket. I never wore oversized jeans. I did have Doc Martens, all right. That was probably as 90s as I got. My hair was briefly, for a time, parted down the middle, but then, you know, gravity and a cow's lick got the better of it.
8: You had the old David Beckham boy band thing.
4: Well, David Beckham, yeah. Beckham would have been on the scene by then, yes.
8: He would have run 90. He came in 96, scored 96. That goal against Wimbledon.
4: Yeah.
8: Remember Alan Hansen said you never win anything with kids?
4: Yeah, I'm with kids.
8: Oh, yes, you can do accents.
4: Yes.
8: I'm learning something new about you every day.
4: There you go.
8: Oh, brilliant. What about Five? I give away tickets to go see Five. Would you go see them live at the Marquee? If I gave you tickets.
4: If I got tickets, yeah. Yeah. I mean, I wouldn't be running to the credit union now to get a loan for to get tickets for Five. But Marquee's a great night out.
8: It is.
4: You know, and it's a great location down by the river. It's a beautiful spot. And I know we're repeating ourselves here, but if you haven't been, it really is worth going to. It's a beautiful location. The acoustics in there are brilliant, which is amazing for a big circus tent, but it really is worth going to. It's a real good experience. And any excuse to go to Cork. Cork's great.
8: No, take that. It'd be great if I actually had to take that. I don't. I have Teddy Swims, though. Is that right?
4: That'll do.
8: That'll do.
4: That'll do.
8: That'll do. Thanks, Dermot.
4: Cheers.

0: Lizzo, that is Love in Real Life here on the afternoon show. It is a Thursday, the greatest day in all space and time. We played Air Guitar Anthem earlier. Boom, boom, boom. And in around 23 hours' time, we're going to reveal the top five biggest songs on KCLR. For now, these are the top five biggest songs on KCLR.
1: The Chars. The top five most played songs on KCLR this week. Five.
0: We just heard it. Teddy Swims, Mr. Know-It-All.
1: Four.
0: Well, Dance No More, remain at number four. Go up higher, go up lower. That's Harry Styles.
1: Three.
0: Olivia Rodrigo with Drop Dead, number three currently.
1: Two.
0: Noah Kahan with a song that makes you get a lighter in the air and start waving it around. That's Dashboard at two.
1: Number one.
0: I kind of make it 4 weeks at number one. Ella Langley with Choosing Texas.
2: Yep.
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1: The Chars. The top five most played songs on KCLR this week.
0: Yeah, Ella Langley has been holding on to that top spot for a while. The biggest song on KCLR. We'll find out tomorrow, though, if it will remain. For now, this is Key West.

0: That's Dua Lipa with a Loose Head here on the afternoon show. More great music lined up, and I'm going to be spilling the tea. Some funny stories in there. A lot of money involved too. But coming up after the break, we're going to be hearing from Eternal and Codeline. Stick around.
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2: Anyway, I ended up in A&E and I remember standing against a wall because every chair was taken. Mm-hmm. 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
1: 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There's moderate to high concentrations for grass pollen expected, with low nettle and weed pollen levels also expected.
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0: The tea was... Can we say this? The tea was...
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0: Apparently, I've just seen it.
1: Spilling the tea on KCLR's The Afternoon Show. 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
2: Y'all ready for this? Kind of goes with it. Maybe not. Anyway, right, let's jump into it. I was talking about space yesterday. This is a spacer. SpaceX, more appropriately. It's going public. And apparently, Elon Musk is on track to become the world's first ever trillionaire. A trillionaire.
3: Ooh, $1 trillion bill. That's a spicy meatball.
2: It certainly is a spicy meatball, Mr. Homer Simpson. You know what that means, though? He could just, like, wake up tomorrow and lose more money before breakfast than most of us would earn in 10 lifetimes. And still spend the afternoon arguing with strangers on X, his own platform. Fair play to him, like, you know, a trillion, that's a lot of money. Like, I've got an electricity bill recently and spent 2 days staring out the window, wondering where that went wrong. A trillionaire. At that level, like, you're not just rich anymore, are you? You're not just rich. You've basically become your own country, right? You've become your own country. Another story as well piqued my interest. I heard Martin talk about it on the news. A couple who met in the mosh pit of a Metallica gig in 2019 have since attended 200 concerts together. Isn't that lovely? Isn't that lovely? Imagine you're standing at the mosh pit of Metallica, right? And this comes on. And you just catch eyes with someone. And you're like, you know what? I dig this person. I'm gonna make my life with this person. Normally in a mosh pit, like, it's just big burly people slapping me off each other. That's what it is. I'm going to Metallica soon in the Aviva Stadium. 2 nights. I'll be listening to this. I'm going with my missus. So yeah, I can't really say much on that. But 37-year-olds Jack Butcher and Emma Torres first met at a Metallica show in Prague and have since gone on to see the band a further 34 times. They're living in London. They got married in 2021. That's beautiful, isn't it? I think that's lovely. Have you ever met someone at a concert and remembered to even talk to them the next day? I don't know. Edinburgh Fringe Festival. We were talking all about that during the month of May. The Edinburgh Fringe, well, they've announced this year's themes: artificial intelligence, the manosphere, whatever that is, and social class. More than 3,600 shows are going to take place over those 3 weeks. 3,600. That's mental. Somewhere in the middle of it is our own Lisa Byrne, who won the KCLR and Mayhem competition to go over to the Edinburgh Fringe, flights, accommodations, spend the money, tickets to shows. And the beauty of the Fringe is that you can, like, watch a world-class comedian at, say, 7 o'clock. And then you just wander into another show at, like, 8 o'clock, and it's the emotional journey of a vegan pirate performed by a man in a bin or something like that, you know? And it'll probably get 4 stars. So hopefully you enjoy the emotional journey of a vegan pirate performed by a man in a bin, Miss Lisa Byrne. That's your tea.
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0: Coming up at 25-4, which means Vinny is on the way. The home run after four, but he is going to be chatting to me after the break.
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0: Simple Things Wait For Me. We won't have to wait for Vinny for too long. He's on the way with a home run just after four, but he's here with me now. How are you?
1: Hello, yes, I am contractually obliged to talk between four and seven.
0: If you, right, I thought you were going to say for now. Between now and four. And then I was saying, well, if it wasn't in your contract, would you not do it?
1: This part of the show?
0: Yeah.
1: No, I come in for the crack anyway.
0: Yeah, I like you. I like having someone to talk to.
1: Yeah.
0: Especially now that I'm on my own.
1: I know, yeah. Makes the time go faster, doesn't it?
0: It does, doesn't it?
1: There you go.
0: Here, are you into boy bands?
1: Into boy bands?
0: Would you listen to one? Would you have no guilty pleasure of a boy band?
1: Yes. They've always had good songs. Like, Backstreet Boys have some good songs. Westlife, big ballads, like. Yeah, good.
0: Everybody always gets me.
1: I would never rule out anybody from having good music.
0: Oh.
1: If there's a song you want to listen to, then fire away.
0: Fire away. What about, did you hear the story? A couple who met in a mosh pit at a Metallica gig in 2019.
1: Go on.
0: Right. They have since attended 200 concerts together in seven years.
1: They've got the, what is it called? The black ticket, it used to be called. It gets you into every gig you want.
0: Do they have that?
1: Yeah,
0: is that an actual thing?
1: Yeah, when they announce a tour, or you can buy it. It's an annual pass, essentially. It's like a season ticket.
0: They've seen Metallica 34 times out of those 200. But then they ended up getting married.
1: They've been to how many gigs of who?
0: They met at a Metallica gig in 2019 in Prague.
1: Yeah.
0: Right? And then have since attended 200 concerts together.
1: Oh, overall.
0: And then 34 Metallica gigs.
1: Ah, okay, I get you, yeah.
0: That's mental, isn't it? Imagine now...
1: Concert buddies, yeah.
0: Could you imagine, like, you know, moshing away there to whatever, Seek and Destroy.
1: Yeah.
0: And you meet your significant other.
1: Mm-hmm.
0: Have you been in a mosh pit at Metallica gig?
1: I've been on the periphery.
0: Outskirts.
1: Yeah. You see what goes on and you kind of go, no, I won't have any part of that, thanks.
0: The last mosh pit I was in was Red Hot Chili Peppers in Marley Park.
1: All right.
0: And it was at that stage. I was like, I think I'm a bit too old for this now.
1: Yeah, there is that too.
0: Yeah.
1: So I'm grand. If I'm not up the front, I'm grand to hang back.
0: What I love about mosh pits though is that anytime you fall...
1: Somebody will pick you up.
0: Someone will pick you up. Well, hand goes down.
1: That's the etiquette, and you would like to think that it's still there.
0: I love it.
1: But yeah, it doesn't say who else they've seen, no?
0: No.
1: Boy band. Why did you say boy bands then?
0: Because I gave away tickets to five.
1: Ah, getcha. Okay. Yeah. This all, I mean, your show has context sometimes. Yeah.
0: Yeah. Okay. It's not just like a random stream of consciousness.
1: I think it's that too.
0: It is.
1: To be honest, yeah.
0: Sorry. I thought you were listening.
1: I mean, I do usually.
0: What's going up in the home run, babe?
1: Well, you see, this is what we're like. I'm busy putting together my own show. You know, I work here too, Shane.
0: Do you?
1: Yeah. Casey Lore Quiz. Ashling is going to be in to talk about what's on this coming weekend. Carlo and Kilkenny. And all of the day's showbiz news. A bit of history for you. I think there's history tomorrow in the junior certs, and it's apt too, because there's a priceless item, a historical item that has to be moved, and you wouldn't believe what's involved.
0: Oh, wow.
1: So I'll tell you that if anyone's interested after four.
0: They're not moving the spire, are they?
1: Even more historic than that.
0: No way. That's one of our gems.
1: Yeah.
0: Right. Thanks, Finn. Chat to you after four.
1: No worries.
0: This is Stella Lefty, Boston.
1: Thanks. Bye.

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2: Good afternoon, it's 4 o'clock. I'm Dermot Keyes. Coming up in your main evening news bulletin at 5, concerns are being raised locally that the government's €480 million childcare funding package won't go far enough. And a Kilkenny-born journalist is back on home soil to talk about the reality of the ongoing war in Ukraine. All that and more is on the way here in just under an hour's time. In other news, the European Commission is referring Ireland to the European Court of Justice, claiming enforcement action is not being taken over peat cutting. In a statement, it says that Ireland has failed to implement the Environmental Impact Assessment Directive. The Commission claims enforcement action at local level is not taking place and has therefore referred Ireland to the European Court of Justice. Fraud texts claiming to be Bank of Ireland are on the rise. The bank is warning customers to not trust any text claiming to be the bank, follow any links or call any numbers in the messages. Scammers tend to create a sense of urgency to make people panic and hand over their information. The bank says to call it directly if in doubt. A music festival in County Leitrim says it's been left €135,000 out of pocket because online platform tickets.ie has ceased trading. Thousands who attended Cowboys and Heroes Festival over the June bank holiday weekend purchased their tickets through the company. According to the website, it has ceased operations and states that directors are taking steps to place the company into liquidation. And Social Democrats leader Holly Cairns has announced she's expecting her second child. She and her partner welcomed their first baby in November 2024. Coinciding with the general election. In a statement, the Cork South West TD says having a family should not be disqualifying for a political party leader. Deputy Leader Keane O'Callaghan will serve as acting leader when Ms Cairns goes on maternity leave in October. It's approaching 2 minutes past four. Your weather update is next.
3: 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It's Evie's Ready for Nappy Pants.

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3: It will remain blustery this afternoon with sunshine and showers also expected. However, the showers will become less frequent as we head towards the evening. Highest temperatures ranging between 14 and 17 degrees in a fresh, gusty westerly wind. And right now it's 16 degrees in Carlow Town, it's 17 degrees in Kilkenny City, while it's 16 degrees in Ferrybank.
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4: Thanks, Dermot. It is the Home Run. Vinnie with you until 7 and on the way. As always for a Thursday, Aisling MacDonald is going to be joining me in studio this hour to look ahead to what's on across Carlow and Kilkenny this coming weekend. Another round of the KCLR quiz. All of the day's big news, sport, showbiz, traffic updates as we go. And I'd love to hear from you on our Fairstone Kilkenny text and WhatsApp line 083 306 9696. I've got Irish music on the way this hour from Niall Horan, Hudson Taylor and plenty more. We'll kick things off though with Aloe Black. This is Green Lights.
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Choose in Texas from Ella Langley on KCLR. Now, looking ahead, it's a big weekend for the Carlow senior hurlers who take on Laois in the Joe McDonagh Cup final at Croke Park this Saturday. And we have a special preview show tomorrow evening right here on KCLR. We'll be hearing from players, analysts, getting their thoughts on Carlow's biggest game of the season as their championship hurling campaign draws to a close. You can hear that preview show tomorrow from 7 o'clock, just after the home run, in association with Dan Morrissey and co. And of course, we have the game live from Croke Park on Saturday afternoon. The build-up will start 2 o'clock on Saturday Sport, throw-in at 3:45. So a big weekend in store, and we have it all covered here ahead of the Joe McDonagh Cup final on KCLR. Something else that's continuing over the next couple of weeks is the exams. Good luck to anybody who is sitting them. Let's see what we had today. In the Leaving Cert, we had Engineering and English Paper 2. Shudder down my spine. Tomorrow it's Geography and Maths. Today in the Junior Cert, though, was Irish and Geography. And tomorrow morning, Junior Cert students will be sitting History between 9:30 and 11:30. And speaking of history, in the news today, is the Battle of Hastings still on the Junior Cert cycle? I'm nearly sure it was when we were sitting Junior Cert history. The Bayeux Tapestry is what I'm going to talk about. It is making a temporary move from France to London next month. And the ordeal to actually move this thing is quite something else. It's only the third time in its nearly 1,000-year history that the Bayeux Tapestry has been moved. It's going on display for 9 months at the British Museum. And this has been years in the planning. There are those in France who think it shouldn't be moved at all. It's too fragile. It's not worth the risk. But it's happening. They've done dummy runs. The tapestry is 70 metres long, and it took 90 people to lift it and place it on a special folding stand last September. It hasn't been on display since then. It is currently at a secret location, and it is placed in an aluminium crate which will regulate temperature and humidity, and that crate will go inside an outer case or an outer shell equipped with metal shock absorbing springs for its journey from France to the UK on a lorry via the channel, under heavy security, I should think, as it was announced that the British taxpayer will be liable for £800 million if any damage is caused to it. Is it worth it? I suppose it is if you're a history buff and you fancy seeing the Bayeux Tapestry. It's going to be closer to us for the next while than it is regularly. It's going to be in London. But there you go. If you fancy refreshing your knowledge of the Battle of Hastings, you just need to make a short hop across the Irish Sea to London. And good luck to everybody in the history exam tomorrow morning in the Junior Cert studying history. Irish music from Hudson Taylor. I used to

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0: Courtney Love and Hole. That was the title track of their third studio album, Celebrity Skin, from 1998. It's Vinny with you on the home run. It's exactly 20 past four. I have a title track from Niall Horan on the way next. His most recent effort, Dinner Party, follows a check on traffic.
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0: 23 minutes past 4 o'clock and traffic looking like this for starters this evening. Busy but moving in certain parts of Kilkenny. Starting to build now on the N10, the Ring Road. Already around the Bennett's Bridge Road roundabout and through the middle of town as well. Same story in Carlow, through the middle of town, but expect some of the usual build-up along the N80, Strawhall Avenue, Youghal Road roundabout, that kind of vibe. If there's any incidents or accidents that need reporting this evening, you can do so. Hopefully it remains clear for your journey to wherever you're going, but that number is 083 306 9696.
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0: Update us if it is safe to get in touch. Aisling is about to join me in studio to look ahead to the weekend on What's On. First, though, new music from Niall Horan. This is Dinner Party.

0: It is the Home Run on KCLR. It is Vinny with you all the way through until 7 o'clock. Thursday already, Aisling.
1: Vinny, how do the weeks keep getting faster and faster?
0: Well, a shorter week anyway because of the bank holiday, God bless it.
1: Oh, there you go. Mm. That probably has a lot to do with it. And what a weekend it was across Carlow and Kilkenny.
0: Busy, busy, busy, wasn't
1: it? There were so many things happening. It was brilliant. I was out and about. I had a great weekend, actually.
0: Well, fair play to you. We are not here to look back, though.
1: No, we are only here to look forward. Now, we do need to look back at one thing that happened over the weekend.
0: Mm-hmm.
1: I was here on Saturday morning and I was making my way down to the Cat
0: Labs.
1: Making
0: my way downtown.
1: I literally was making my way downtown to the Cat Labs special with Edward Hayden and Polly McGlynn. And I got a phone call.
0: Oh.
1: To say, Aisling, we're having a bit of a disaster. And I thought, oh my goodness, are the mics off? You know, what's happening, guys? I'm on the way down. Don't panic. Producer extraordinaire is on her way. Don't worry about that, Aisling. We only have one clipboard and now we have two presenters.
0: Clipboards? They're mainstay of any outside broadcast.
1: Yes. Now, you clearly haven't been on an outside broadcast this week because I'd say, have you even missed your one? Have you noticed that there's something missing off your desk?
0: There's a big blue clipboard gone missing from my office. Are you saying you took it?
1: I took it. Vinny, I have to own up to this. I have to own up to the fact that I have your blue KCLR clipboard.
0: Well, I won't fall out over it.
1: No, well, if I tell you who was using it, Mrs. Doyle, like Polly McGlynn, was the user of your...
0: Okay.
1: Clipboard.
0: So are you saying I can sell this on Father Ted eBay?
1: Yes. Now, the other thing I was thinking of, did you ever do that game of the 6 degrees of separation?
0: Yeah, kind of, yeah.
1: Do you know? So we could actually try and do it with Polly McGlynn. So say if you wanted to get to like Cillian Murphy or, Barry Keoghan. When we have your clipboard, it's actually in my car. I just need to get up off the chair and run down to the stairs and get you your clipboard. But I do have it. There was one time I did this before and we got to Barack Obama and I have no idea how we did, but we did it.
0: Within six?
1: Yes. Somebody obviously had met someone like really famous.
0: Yeah.
1: Like I had met Bruce Springsteen before. I wonder, was that it? That probably only took like two or three steps.
0: Possibly. It depends then on whether you've actually directly met people over the years or whether you have to go through people you know. Anyway, fun game.
1: A very fun game that I will, we will play it one day.
0: We'll work this out.
1: Yes, we will. We'll work it out. Are we talking in song today?
0: We will work it. That's a Beatles song, isn't it?
1: Yeah.
0: We can work it out. Very good.
1: And I mean, we were going downtown earlier. We have lots to do. But anyway, you're just excited to play the 6 degrees separation game with around you. Yeah, okay. So something else that you could be excited for, Vinny, is lots of things happening around Carlow and Kilkenny. This is a fantastic one in Carlow at the Visual. The Big Sing with Eurovision's Charlie McGettigan. Yes, Sin Sing presented. Now, it's all happening tonight, but Charlie McGettigan is special guest there this evening.
0: Rock and roll
1: How
0: kids.
1: Yes. I mean, that was when the Eurovision was the Eurovision.
0: It was at its peak. 1994 was a great Eurovision. I could tell, why do I remember so much about 94 Eurovision? Rock and Roll Kids won. Riverdance was on it.
1: Riverdance was like the, do you know, like I just played that song anyway, just in my life.
0: Yeah. I'm not a Eurovision nerd, certainly in the last 20 years, but 94 had some great songs. Norway had a great song that year. Poland had a great song that year, and it was, you know, the Robert Miles song, One and One?
1: Yes.
0: The singer who sang for Poland in Eurovision 1994 was the first singer to sing One and One.
1: What?
0: And then it was covered by Robert Miles later on.
1: I need to send you to Mastermind to cover the Eurovision 1994.
0: Tell you, this information is useless until this very second.
1: But why? What was it about that year?
0: Eurovision was just big in the 90s, and 94 was in Dublin and it was just a really good year for Eurovision.
1: Because, obviously, the connection with Ireland,
0: Jerry
1: Ryan and
0: Cynthia Niemiecki. Ladies and gentlemen,
1: Riverdance. We could do that. We're in sync.
0: Yeah.
1: Bye, bye, bye. See what I did there in sync.
0: I'd say bye, bye, all right.
1: Saturday, across all of Ireland, Cruinneen Óg is taking place.
0: Yes.
1: So exciting. So there's so many free events across Carlow and Kilkenny. Again, with anything, there's always too many to get through. But I will tell you to go to cruinneen.creativeireland.gov.ie for all the information. Mm. It's a fantastic website. You can pop in Carlow or Kilkenny and it will give you all of the events that are happening. So many happening within Kilkenny City and County and the same in Carlow. Lots of town events. And it's such a lovely festival event. It's just deadly for kids to get involved with this.
0: And to get creative. And to
1: so creative.
0: To like, there is absolutely still a place for that, for writing a poem, writing a song, a letter, any kind of output in that kind of way. It's mm-hmm. it's essential, I think, for young people
1: it's
0: to do that.
1: It's so important. And do you know what I love? That kids just get to be kids mm. during this time, like that, whether it's writing a little story. I remember last year there was a particular event that I loved. It was like graffiti drawing.
0: Oh, brilliant.
1: Down
0: yeah.
1: at the library, all outside. But I mean, for kids that would never even know how the art is done, you know, and just to have people test it out. And I mean, there was actual artists there as well showing how it's all done. So yes, Cruinniú na n-Óg, one of, I would say, the best festivals of the year. It runs across the whole country. But definitely check out what's happening in locally to you across Carlow and Kilkenny on their website. Then taking a look at Kilkenny, we're going to Greignan Manor on Friday night because Jerry Fish will be live at McDoyle's.
0: Very good. You can never go wrong with Jerry Fish.
1: Never. He is unreal. He played after the St. Patrick's Festival in Kilkenny, a free concert in the middle of the parade. The crowds, Vinny, that came along to see him. He is such a showman.
0: Is there a more stylish man in Kilkenny, I ask you?
1: Oh.
0: Than Jerry Fish?
1: Do you want me to say yes, you? Are you okay with me saying no?
0: No, no, the answer is no.
1: Oh, no, that's okay. Yeah, yeah. I was just wondering that you didn't want me to say, okay. You are Vinny.
0: Absolutely not.
1: Lots of live music, of course, across Carlow and Kilkenny as well. So do check those out. And a really special one that's happening on Monday. I love this. It's Irish dancing at Langton's. So there's champion Irish dancer Zara will be taking to the stage in Langton's at 8 o'clock. And there'll be music from Celtic Cats. It's free admission, and it's a fantastic way to see real life award winning Irish dancing, because while I think I can Irish dance, I'm sure you probably think you can Irish dance as well at some stage on the dance floor.
0: No, I've never claimed.
1: We all bust
0: well,
1: out the moves.
0: Well, at a certain point of the night, yeah.
1: You know, but to see like actual Irish dancing, and we're only talking about river dance,
0: yeah.
1: It's incredible to see it.
0: At that level, it's a super sport. Mm-hmm. Like, they're superb athletes.
1: Absolutely.
0: I was at a river dance launch once down in Cork. They were announcing their new run of gigs. So we got to meet some of the dancers. Like, they're all gorgeous.
1: Oh, they're
0: the men
1: incredible.
0: And the women, they're just perfect specimens
1: they're
0: of human
1: beings.
0: I'm so jealous.
1: Amazing. No, they are. They're absolutely perfect. Yeah. And to be able to see it.
0: Fit as 20 fiddles.
1: There you go. Fit as 20 fiddles. I like that one. So that's Monday at Langton's. Mm. And then to get back to tonight, I'm going out.
0: Oh!
1: Vinny, I never get out.
0: Oh, is this the highlight of your week?
1: Highlight of the month.
0: Are you allowed to say where you're going, or are you
1: I'll tell you.
0: Humble bragging.
1: Yeah, no. I will tell you. I have been invited to the Watergate Theatre for the launch of Calendar Girls.
0: No.
1: Yes.
0: Go on.
1: I have. How much fun is that going to be?
0: When is this run happening?
1: So, Calendar Girls is taking to the stage at the Watergate Theatre from the 20-something of July. I don't have it on my... Right, late July anyway. Maybe 23rd of July, but you can check out the Watergate Theatre website for that details. They are launching it this evening. The cast they have, the story behind the Calendar Girls, it's such a special story.
0: Yeah.
1: If anybody's seen the movie, will know the story behind it. If you haven't, do you know what? Hold off on the movie. Book your tickets to see it at the Watergate.
0: Go and see it.
1: And just get to know such a wonderful, heartfelt story. I'm so excited. So it's launch this evening at the Watergate Theatre.
0: Will there be finger food?
1: Oh.
0: Hors d'oeuvres?
1: I hope so. I really do. So that is what's happening across Carlow and Kilkenny over the next few days.
0: Plenty, as always. As
1: plenty.
0: You say.
1: And talking about plenty, I have plenty of money to give away.
0: Yes. It has reached the mark, Ashley.
1: How are you fixed?
0: How's the heart rate?
1: Not ideal.
0: Yeah?
1: Not ideal. €2,000 to give away on Saturday morning.
0: Just anybody, please, somebody take this money off Ashley.
1: Oh, Vinny, listen, if you ring in yourself and try and answer again.
0: I throw my voice, is it? No,
1: well,
0: I wouldn't dare.
1: No, you're not allowed to enter.
0: No.
1: You are not allowed to enter. But you can at home. You can enter Ireland's Easiest Quiz to win 2,000. I mean, that is kind of life-changing money.
0: Like 2,000 euro
1: to be
0: can
1: handed.
0: Do a lot for anybody.
1: Holidays, you know, pay off all your bills.
0: Whatever outstanding you have.
1: Oh my goodness, just treat yourself. Mm. Do whatever you want because it's all your money.
0: Fly to Eurovision.
1: Fly to, there you go. All you have to do is answer 10 of Ireland's Easiest Questions within the 30 seconds and 2,000 euro is yours.
0: Ashley,
1: I make it sound easy, don't
0: you
1: I?
0: You do.
1: Yeah, I do.
0: Good luck with the check writing then on Saturday morning.
1: Yes. I will have the best pen, the best KCLR pen I can find sitting on my desk ready to sign away.
0: Good luck.
1: Thank you.
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Floriste and Sax on the Home Run on KCLR for a Thursday evening. Well, lads, how do you enter Ireland's easiest quiz on Saturday, asks a texter. Well, you have to join Aisling on Saturday morning for that detail. She'll give you the what's, the hows, the when's, the where's, the who's and the wherefores and everything else in between on how you can enter Ireland's easiest quiz for your chance to answer 10 of Ireland's easiest quiz questions. €2,000 up for grabs this Saturday morning. So Aisling will tell you all you need to know. 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You can read more on new guidelines to protect access to cash services in communities in Carlow, Kilkenny and indeed across the country. And more on the film made by a Kilkenny crew that's won an award at a festival in the United States. Those stories and more online and in sport on the website. A call on Carlow fans to fill Croke Park this weekend. We hear from Carlow hurler Fiacra Fitzpatrick, who says the fan support means everything ahead of the Joe McDonagh Cup final. And as I told you earlier, we have a special preview show tomorrow evening from 7 o'clock in association with Dan Morrissey and co. We'll hear from all the players, well, some of the players at least, I'm presuming, all of the analysts that matter, to get their thoughts on Carlow's biggest game of the year. And of course, we have the game live on Saturday itself. Should you have to ask even? Here's music from Olivia Rodrigo. One of her new ones. This is called Drop Dead. It's Vinny with you on Thursday's Home Run.

0: 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It is KCLR and it's Vinny with you on the Home Run with Classic Irish next with the Undertones.
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on the everyday sounds that we take for granted. This week, the focus is on knitting. And Frances Nesbitt will have more for you after the news at 6. But the main evening bulletin at 5 is on the way next. And then we'll have another round of the KCLR quiz. Taking us to news, this is the Stereo MCs.

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6: It's 5 o'clock. I'm Dermot Keyes making KCLR News this hour. Concerns have been raised that a €480 million euro childcare funding package will not be enough to tackle ongoing issues in the sector. That's according to Mick Kenny, the manager of Urlingford Community Childcare, who says Ireland still falls short of international spending targets, with services struggling due to low wages

0: staffing shortages and financial pressures. Speaking to KCLR, Mick said that there are also fears that some providers may shut down.
1: We are actually seeing providers actually closing doors because they're not actually, you know, financially viable anymore. But the scary part of it is that we are seeing an increase in corporate-style models. Foreign investment firms that are coming in, and they are operating sort of sustainably because it's economy of scale. Like, these are large operations, and these are the ones that are primarily, you know, charging parents a large substantial amount of funding.
0: An award-winning Kilkenny-born journalist who reports from the front line of Ukraine's war with Russia will talk about the reality of ongoing hostilities in Trinity College Dublin tomorrow. Quaylon Robinson, who lives in Kyiv with his husband, will deliver a talk titled From Kilkenny to Kyiv, Stories the World Needs to Hear, based on his personal and journalistic experiences of the war, which is now into its fifth year. On this morning's KCLR Daily, Brian Redmond asked Quaylon about the ongoing level of Russian attacks within Ukraine, which prompted the following response.
2: I mean, I would say every single day there are hundreds of civilians being killed all across Ukraine, directly and indirectly, because of Russian attacks as well. When I was in Kherson, people were being killed every single day by drones. And again, we don't hear as much of these numbers because these are in places that aren't reported as much anymore, places outside of the city centres in places like Kyiv. So it's much harder to track, but it's still every single day from either artillery or from a drone. So it's still non-stop and constant.
0: Leaving certificate students have completed their papers on day two of the state examinations. They had 3 hours and 20 minutes to complete their exam, while junior cycle students completed their geography test. Guidance counsellor at Tyndon College, Carlo Gemma Lawler, is advising students to use a certain time management method when studying for the remainder of the exams.
3: I recommend students use the Pomodoro technique, no more than 25 minutes, followed by at least a 5 minute break. And during those 5 minute breaks, I encourage as much as possible doing HIIT routines, the high intensity individual training. So that could look like a dance, or it could look like movement to music, anything to get your circulation going.
0: Anne Williamson has won Best First-Time Female Director at the IndieX Film Festival in Los Angeles for her film Bridget Cleary. The drama, which tells the story of the 1895 killing of Bridget, also picked up nominations for Best Young Actor and Best Ensemble. Miss Williamson also said that since the award, she's now generating international interest in the film.
4: We entered a few film festivals in Ireland and that, and we heard nothing back. Kind of emails coming in now, you know, to enter this and enter that. And it's funny, really, isn't it? You know, that didn't want to know first, and now they went to LA. They're on.
0: And an investigation is underway after 66 hectares of land were destroyed in a fire at the Wicklow Mountains National Park. Emergency services tackled the blaze for 24 hours on Thursday, while helicopters were used to carry out water drops. The park says the fire was started intentionally. An investigation has been launched, and Nature Minister Christopher O'Sullivan says those responsible must be held accountable.
5: The KCLR Evening News at 5. All the latest from Carlow and Kilkenny, along with the national and international stories.
0: The trial of two juveniles and a 21-year-old man charged with the murder of Barry Daly in Cork has heard the father of five died after receiving a blow to the head with a golf club. One juvenile has pleaded not guilty to murder, while Alex Deedy of Glenview, Convent Road, Donnerail, and the other juvenile have pleaded not guilty to murder, but guilty to manslaughter. Jamie O'Hara reports.
6: In an overview of the expected evidence, prosecution barrister Lorcan Staines said the jury of five women and seven men will hear the two juveniles and Alex Deedy went to Barry Daly's home in Donnerail armed with golf clubs on the 12th of October last. He said it followed an earlier altercation between Alex Deedy and Barry Daly on the main street of the town. Mr. Staines said it's the state's case the three acted together before, during and after the incident, and told the jury all three told demonstrable lies during Garda interviews. The trial, which is expected to last up to 5 weeks, continues.
0: The Taoiseach says he will deal with Fianna Fáil TD Malcolm Byrne once all the facts are known. The Wicklow Wexford TD was arrested last Thursday morning after he failed a roadside breath test. Mr. Byrne later provided a urine sample at Pier Street Garda station, with the results still awaited. Micheál Martin has previously taken a tough stance on drink driving, including removing a cabinet minister who failed to inform him about a drink driving ban. Asked about the case today, the Taoiseach says he will wait for the outcome of the investigation before taking any action.
7: I just speak to him at the weekend. Well, again, we'll deal with that when I have the full facts, and I can't obviously preempt the full facts until they emerge.
0: And Hezbollah's chief has called Israel and Lebanon ceasefire negotiations shameless while announcing the militants won't support a pause agreed by both countries. Naeem Qassem claims it amounts to surrender and defeat because Israeli troops haven't been ordered to leave southern Lebanon. Israel's military says fighting continues there for now, with forces protecting its northern communities. Military analyst Sean Bell says Iran now seems to be increasingly influential in peace talks.
8: If you go back, zoom right out from this, you know, on the 28th of February, President Trump unleashing the world superpower against Iran, would have expected Iran in a matter of days to have capitulated, surrendered, white flags, no leverage at all. He made all these claims over the last 90-odd days. But the harsh reality is that military success hasn't translated into strategic success for America.
0: And coming up in your 5:30 sports bulletin, Carlos Fiacre Fitzpatrick has urged supporters to travel in numbers to Croke Park for this Saturday's Joe McDonagh Cup final against Laois.
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0: Showers will become less frequent as we head into the evening, with highest temperatures ranging between 14 and 17 degrees in fresh, gusty, westerly winds. Clear spells with well-scattered showers are forecast for tonight, with lowest temperatures of 5 to 9 degrees in west to southwest winds easing light to moderate. Right now it's 16 degrees in Carlowtown, it's 17 degrees in Kilkenny City, while it's 16 degrees in Ferrybank.
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11: Thanks, Dermot. I spoke engineering with Martin this time yesterday. Was engineering an English paper 2 today? Did you do either or? I'd have had you down now as an ace English student.
0: Well, I did well in my English. It was probably my strongest subject.
11: Fair play.
0: Engineering, no. No, no, I didn't do engineering.
11: Yeah, I was looking at some of the papers, expecting, you know, what's likely to come up. We're able to talk about it now because the papers are over. The poets had said you only need to study 4 poets out of 8, down from 5. I couldn't even tell you what poetry we studied at Leaving Cert.
0: Oh, I could. Thomas Kinsella, Patrick Kavanagh. I do remember the love song of J. Alfred Prufrock. Some plenty of things come back here. Paradise Lost by John Milton.
11: Oh, yeah. Seamus Heaney is very likely to come up, they said. Elizabeth Bishop, the same. Paula Meehan, John Donne, Eileen Quillenon, W.B. Yeats, T.S. Eliot. Yeah, it all went out of my head. I do remember reading Lord of the Flies. Was that Leaving Cert or Junior? We read The Pearl by Steinbeck.
0: Old Man of the Sea.
11: No, we didn't do that.
0: Yeah, we did The Catcher in the Rye, The Pearl, and The Old Man of the Sea. I did Lord of the Flies. Actually, I might have done Lord of the Flies because I repeated. I think I did Lord of the Flies first time around.
11: Right. Did you do, what was your Shakespeare play?
0: I had King Lear in 97 and Othello in 98.
11: Oh, you didn't do the Scottish play at all then?
0: Didn't do the Scottish play, no. I've avoided a Scottish play, and even mentioning it, I have said the word the Scottish play on a stage.
11: Oh, have you indeed?
0: Yes. And remember to refer to it only as a Scottish play for fear I had to spin around and spit on the boards.
11: Oh, is that what you have
0: to
11: do?
0: That's your tradition, yes. You dare not mention the name of the Scottish play when you're actually in a theatre.
11: In a theatre, it's bad luck. Well, good luck to everybody who sat there English today. I have no doubt you'll get on better than me, but fair play in matching Dermot. I failed my English. I said nearly failed. I did fail my English at Leaving Cert, would you believe?
0: Was that a surprise?
11: Yeah, kind of was. I should have went ordinary level, to be honest, at the last minute.
0: Well, I had a similar problem with biology. I was doing honours biology, and then on the day I said, give me the pass paper. Right. I just had, it's the only exam I did that in, I just had a complete block with biology the first time I did it. Yeah. And I was kind of relieved I went back. And then the following year, with a little bit more maturity and, you know, 12 months down the road, I got a reasonably good mark at higher level. But that first time around, I really was in a panic, like, I think I'm going to fail this.
11: Yeah.
0: So I decided to please give me the ordinary level paper, and I'm glad I did.
11: You could have yourself in knots. I wouldn't swap places with anybody about the sit the exam, but as we always say, it is not the end of the world either way. You'll be absolutely grand.
0: No, and it has to be said, for the vast majority of students who are sitting their Leaving Cert exam, the hardest exam they're going to sit in their life is the one they're sitting now. Because thankfully, third level is a little bit more benevolent. Now, if you're up at a higher level when it comes to things like medicine, that's a different kettle of fish altogether.
11: Yeah.
0: But thankfully, for most of us mere mortals who went to third level, the Leaving Cert is undoubtedly the hardest exam you'll ever sit.
11: Well, there you go. There's good advice for life from our Dermot Keyes. I'm sure we'll come back to the Leaving Cert and indeed Junior Cert over the coming days and weeks. Thanks for the moment, Dermot.
0: Cheers, Vinny.
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11: Into hour two we go, and on the way, the only exam you're facing right now is the KCLR quiz. What have I got for you? What's appearing on the papers today? Well, I have racing, Irish horse racing on the way, and I have a question on books and some more before we get to the final question this evening. I'll be looking for four answers that could be worth a €100 fuel voucher to you. First, though, kick things off with some classic noughties. This is Room 5 and Make Love on the Home Run.

0: Well, that has the sound of a Friday night off it. That's the kind of thing you can expect to hear on Friday Night Live with Eddie Hughes. Not at 7 tomorrow, though, because of our special preview of the Joe McDonagh Cup Final, and instead at 7 o'clock to 8 tomorrow evening. Room 5 on the home run.
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0: Time to kick off another round of the KCLR quiz. 4 questions coming your way, and the answers start with K, C, L, and R. That is why, indeed, it is called the KCLR quiz. 4 answers. If you get them all right and text them to me, I could be putting your name in our end of week draw. A €100 fuel voucher up for grabs. Michael and Katharina are already in that draw. Could you be joining them? Here's your K question. What word beginning with K comes before cup, fit, and sake? Something cup, something fit, and something sake. And that something begins with a K. That's the first answer I'm going to be looking for. 083 306 9696 is the number when you have all 4 answers. It's a racing question next for C. After one of the latest from Noah Kahan, this is Doors at 5:15.

0: at Snow Can and Doors on KCLR. Join Una Nivelle Downig for a new season of the Arts Show every Wednesday evening on KCLR. The new series got underway yesterday with previews of upcoming productions, look back on the Cat Laughs and the Carlo Arts Festival, and lots more besides the return of the book club. Something for everybody in the new series of the Arts Show, and it airs each Wednesday evening from 7 o'clock on KCLR.
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0: Time for your second question this evening on the KCLR quiz. Racing, as promised. And it's as simple as this. Which Irish flat race course hosts each of the five Irish classics every year? So which Irish flat race course hosts the five classics each year? What is the name of that race course beginning with C? Halfway through, two more questions on the way, and I'll be looking for your answers on 083 306 9696. Music next from Robert Grace, and a check on traffic coming your way as well.
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0: Now, traffic-wise this evening, as we hit 22 minutes past 5, nothing necessarily out of the ordinary, which is often the way across Kilkenny and Carlow. Just busy on the usual routes, including the Dublin Road in Kilkenny City, looking quite busy this evening, moving along slowly. The N10, the Ring Road in general, looking the same. And it is the same in Carlow, where it's busy around the Thigh Road roundabout, along Strawhall Avenue and the N80. And the Kilkenny Road towards town as well. Anything extra to add though? If there are any unexpected hold-ups on your journey, incidents, accidents can also be reported to 083 306 9696 if it's safe to get in touch.
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0: Two more questions on the way on the KCLR quiz. First, though, here's Irish music from Robert Grace.

0: how I want it.
1: That's Robert Grace and Not OK. Robert Grace plays the Academy 2 in Dublin this month. The Academy 2 is a right spot to see Robert Grace. Small, intimate, you can get right up close. And Robert Grace is always worth checking out if you can at all get to see him live. It is Vinny with you on the home run, and time to continue this.
2: Four letters, four questions. The KCLR quiz on the home run.
1: I'll give you a reminder of K and C, first of all. Your K question this evening, one of those ones. What word beginning with K comes before cup, fit, and sake? Something cup, something fit, and something sake. And that word begins with K. And your C question, which Irish flat racecourse hosts each of the five classics on the Irish racing calendar? Very famous Irish racecourse beginning with C is the short and long of that one. So to your L question then this evening, can you answer me the following? What L is a book which keeps a record of companies' accounts? What L is a book which keeps a record of a company's accounts? What is that word beginning with L? It's the third answer that I'll be looking for on the text line 083 306 9696. Your name could be the latest into the weekly draw for a €100 fuel voucher. I have one more question on the way. It's about books, children's books, and more specifically, Roald Dahl. I'll give you it after Texas.

0: Once in a Lifetime from Texas on the home run for a Thursday. And Thursday, of course, means Matt O'Keefe is here with the Farm Show just after 7 o'clock. But plenty on the way between this and then.
1: Four letters, four questions. The KCLR quiz on the home run.
0: Including the final question on this evening's KCLR quiz. And as always, the last answer begins with R. I want you to complete the title of the book of poetry written by Roald Dahl. Revolting what? Revolting what? Beginning with R. It's a book of poetry written by Roald Dahl. That's the final answer that I'm looking for. 083 306 9696. And your name could be going into our draw. €100 fuel voucher up for grabs, so you might as well have it. I know you know the answers. Sport on the way and music from Pink.
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10: How are you now? 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And we'll start with the Joe McDonagh Cup final. Pat's Bennett side take on Laois at 3:45 on Saturday. You can hear that game live on KCLR. Thanks to June Dome Properties and Dan Morrissey and Co. Now, before the game, we caught up with Carlos Fiacca Fitzpatrick, who has urged supporters to travel in numbers to Croke Park for the match.
11: I suppose it means everything. You start with at the start of the year, and although you're not looking at it straight away, that is the end goal. Is you don't get this opportunity much, so we're really looking forward to it. 3 years ago against Offaly, I think I've never played in front of so many Carlow fans. It was unbelievable, and it's something we still speak about. So really, yeah, we'd ask all Carlow fans to come out if possible at all. The sport means everything.
10: And don't forget, tomorrow night between 7 and 8, KCLR will have a special Joe McDonagh Cup final preview show brought to you by Dan Morrissey and Co. On to rugby. Irish rugby is mourning the loss of Fergus Slattery, who has died at the age of 77. The former Ireland flanker won 61 caps for his country and was a key figure in Ireland's Five Nations success in 1974. A three-time Lion, Slattery was also part of the historic series winning tours in New Zealand, South Africa and Australia. In soccer, former Bournemouth manager Edoni Iriola is reportedly in Liverpool today as he closes in on becoming the club's new manager. The Spaniard is expected to finalise a deal to succeed Arne Slot, who was dismissed at the weekend. Finally, fans attending this summer's World Cup will no longer be allowed to bring refillable water bottles into the stadiums. FIFA says the decision has been taken for safety reasons, but supporters have criticised the move, particularly given the high temperatures exceeded at a number of venues and the fact humans need to drink water. Ticket holders have previously been told they would be permitted to bring empty bottles into matches. That's your sport. For more, go to kclr96fm.com.
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1: Four letters, four questions. 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
0: Let's give you the four answers and another qualifier right now. The word that comes before cup, fit and sake. Keep. Keep cup, keep fit and keep sake. The Curragh is where each of the five Irish classics are run each year. A ledger is the book that which keeps a record of a company's accounts. And the Roald Dahl book in question, Revolting Rhymes. Those were the words I was looking for. And I'll tell you who got them all right. It's Mary Kenny, who is in Ballyragget. Mary, well done to you. Your name is in the draw for tomorrow, along with Michael and Katrina. But I have room for one more. Only for the four names in the draw this week because of the bank holiday. So qualifiers have a 1 in 4 chance of coming out of that draw for the €100 fuel voucher, as always, which is up for grabs. Final round tomorrow evening at the same time, just after 5 o'clock. Right now, here's Imelda May with Johnny Depp and their cover of Haunted by the Pogues.

Yeah, we like it. It's Imelda May, it's Johnny Depp, and it's their cover of Haunted by the Pogues, and it's on a new Shane McGowan tribute album out later in the year. If it's Irish you want, then it's Irish you will get from 10 o'clock tonight. Martin Bridgman and Ciolán Ux, having moved to the new time slot of 10 o'clock each Tuesday and Thursday, twice a week. So you'll get the best of Irish rock, folk, pop and everything else in between. Up and coming acts, the more established as well. And don't forget, in between, on a Wednesday night, Roddy Clear is here as always with his Irish music show. 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

0: Somber on the home run on KCLR, 10 minutes away from 6. 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

That's Gavin James and Gold Rush. He's added a number of gigs, including for the end of the year, as he did, I think, last year as well. He's finishing 2026

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9: It's 6 o'clock. I'm Lindsay Dolan. Good evening. The government took in more than €2 billion in extra tax revenue to the end of May when compared with last year. The figures are driven by increases in income tax, VAT and corporation tax, while excise duty fell behind due to the cost of living cuts. Taoiseach and Finance Minister Simon Harris has said the strong figures put him in a strong position ahead of October's budget. He said significant investments in childcare, reducing the cost of living and income tax cuts are on the cards.
10: I mean, the first thing is we'll be living within the parameters that we've set out in the medium-term fiscal plan, which allows for, roughly speaking, €7 billion in additional expenditure plus a tax package. I'm very eager and determined that there will be a personal income tax package in this budget. There wasn't one in the last one. I don't believe that the only way you can assist with a cost of living crisis is through the social welfare system, though that is important for some people. But it's also important that you empower people to keep some of their own money.
9: Ireland has been referred to the European Court of Justice over its failure to address illegal peat cutting. In a statement, the European Commission said there is significant peat cutting at a local level without planning permission

0: or environmental impact assessment. The Environmental Protection Agency said this year that illegal large-scale extraction of peat was widespread. Tristram White from the Irish Peatland Conservation Council says progress to halt peat extraction in Ireland has been slow.
1: We have seen the European Commission did note that Bordimona have, you know, ended peat extraction, and there is a lot of rehabilitation and restoration on going on. But we still have lots of operators that don't have permission, and we don't know what impacts they're having on the environment.
0: The trial of a 21-year-old man and two juveniles accused of the murder of 44-year-old Barry Daly in County Cork have been shown photos of broken and bent golf clubs recovered from the area. One juvenile has pleaded not guilty to murder, while Alex Deedy of Glenview Convent Road, Donnerell, and another juvenile have pleaded not guilty to murder but guilty to manslaughter. Jamie O'Hara reports from the Central Criminal Court in Cork.
2: Prosecution barrister Larkin Staines told the jury Barry Daly was out celebrating after the local hurling team won a Junior B title and had tried to break up a fight. He said there are differing accounts on what happened, that it was said Barry Daly had punched Alex Deedy's girlfriend or that she had received a strike during efforts to break up the fight, but Mr. Staines told the jury Alex Deedy became incensed. He said it's the state's case. Father of five, Barry Daly, died outside his house in Donnerail in the early hours of the 12th of October last after receiving a blow to the head from a golf club. Mr. Staines told the jury they will hear the three accused had armed themselves with golf clubs and gone to the Daly home after the incident on the main street. The trial continues tomorrow.
0: Day two of the Leaving Cert and Junior Cycle exams has come to an end on today's agenda. For Senior Cycle were Engineering and English Paper 2. These Leaving Cert students at De La Salle College in Waterford outline how they're looking after themselves during the exams.
3: Just take breaks, and the library's actually really good.
4: Yeah,
3: I find
4: a lot of walks.
3: Yeah,
4: a lot of walks are good. Just get out and get some fresh air.
5: Yeah. You can't be flat out the whole time. Like, my kind of thing would be do a little bit, take 5-10 minute break, maybe get a snack, an apple, that kind of thing, and then back at it then, because if you burn yourself out now, it's no good.
0: The organiser of a music festival owed over €100,000 from tickets.ie says it felt like a gut punch reading that it ceased trading. Cowboys and Heroes Festival, which took place in County Leitrim last weekend, was due to collect €135,000 in sales from the website this week. Festival organiser Simon Power says Cowboys and Heroes isn't the only festival impacted.
6: Tickets.ie obviously weren't in a great position financially, but didn't have any transparency about that. They took large amounts of sales, not just from our festival, but believe it or not, there was three festivals on the same weekend that were with Tickets.ie. So our figure is 135,000 plus. The real figure is more like over €500,000.
0: And that's your news at 4 minutes past six.
7: Good evening. I'm Martin Quilty. KCLR has been informed of the following deaths. Andrew Andy Doyle of Kappa in his D County Kilkenny. He died yesterday peacefully at St Luke's General Hospital. Reposing in Doyle's funeral home, the old rectory, Rossberg and New Ross, today until 7 p.m. Pausing for vigil prayers around now. Funeral to arrive tomorrow to St Columb Kiln Church in his D for Requiem Mass at 12 noon, followed by burial in Kappa Cemetery. The house is strictly private. Kathleen Carmel Beer of New Park Care Centre and formerly of Thomastown, County Kilkenny. She died on Monday at St Luke's Hospital. Reposing at Chasby's Funeral Home, Kilkenny City this evening until 7 p.m. Pausing for rosary and vigil prayers at 6:30 p.m. Requiem Mass tomorrow morning in St Mary's Cathedral, Kilkenny at 11 a.m. followed by burial in St Mary's New Cemetery, Thomastown. Family flowers only, donations to the Kilkenny branch of St Vincent de Paul. A donation box will be in the funeral home and the church. Dermot Mulligan, curator of Carlow County Museum, of Marble Court, Paulstown, County Kilkenny, and Marionville, Tullow Road, Carlow. He died on Sunday, suddenly, at St Luke's Hospital. Reposing in Nor Healy and Son Funeral Home, Politan Castle, Carlow, today concluding with vigil prayers at 7:30 p.m. Removal tomorrow morning to the Church of the Holy Family, Aska, arriving for Requiem Mass at 11 a.m, followed by burial in St Mary's Cemetery, Carlow. Family flowers only, donations to the Irish Heart Foundation. Thomas Tom Stacey, Ullard House, Ullard, Moishill, County Carlow. He died yesterday at St Luke's General Hospital. Reposing at Kearney's Funeral Home, Fennet, tomorrow from 2 p.m. until 8 p.m. Removal from his home on Saturday to arrive at Adelaide Memorial Church, Moishill, for funeral service at 2 p.m. Burial afterwards in the adjoining churchyard. Eireachd Gairebhsead. Details of these announcements can be found on our website, kclr96fm.com. 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There's a stop-go traffic management on John Street in Kilkenny City between 9:30am and 7pm from Monday to Wednesday of next week. Today until 7pm there's a temporary road closure on the R695 Ballycloven-Callan from its junction at Ballycloven Cross for a distance of 100 metres travelling towards Kilmana. That's the word from Kilkenny County Council, serving the people of the city and county.
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9: Funded by Commissioner Naman with the television licence fee. Welcome to Echoes of the Everyday, where we listen more closely to the small sounds that shape our lives. I'm Francis Nesbitt. Paris, 1789. And in a dim wine shop, Madame Defarge sits knitting a hidden revolution. Charles Dickens' A Tale of Two Cities gives us one of the most chilling images in literature, a woman knitting the names of the condemned into a register of death. The domestic made deadly, the ordinary weaponized. But outside of the guillotine's shadow, knitting appears in gentler forms throughout literature. In Little Women, it symbolises patience and nurture. In Irish literature, from Peg Sayers to John B. Keane, knitting appears as an act of love, a marker of quiet endurance. The poet Patrick Kavanagh, whose family spun their own yarns on the Monaghan farm, described knitting as the weaving of small eternities. A slow act that defies modern haste.
10: My name is Owen Smith and I'm a lecturer in English at Carlow College St. Patrick's. The poem The Knitters by Pora Colum depicts an image of Irish rural life, of women knitting stockings at their doorway. And the poem reflects on the quiet grace of life's repetitive and ritualistic tasks. The Knitters. In companies or alone, they bend their heads. Their hands they busy with their gear, accomplishing the stitch that turns the stocking heel or closes up the toe, these knitters at their doors. Their talks of nothing else but what was told before sundown and gone sundown, while goats bleat from the hill and men are tramping home by knitters at their doors. And we who go this way a benediction take from hands that ply this task for the 10,000th time of knitters at their doors. Since we who deem our days most varied come to own that all the works we do repeat a wonted toil, may it be done as theirs who turn the stocking heel and close the stocking toe with grace and in content, these knitters at their doors.
9: Each loop, each row, a story held together, memory, patience, and imagination. Until next time. Listen closely. Funded by Commissioner Naman with the television licence fee.
11: Thanks, Francis, and another episode of Echoes of the Everyday. We'll be on your radio tomorrow at the same time, just after the 6 o'clock news. Here's music from Amble. Schoolyard days as we enter the final hour of the home run.

0: Scissor Sisters, and I don't feel like dancing on the home run for a Thursday evening. It's Vinny with you until 7 o'clock, and then it's The Farm Show with Matt O'Keefe. Here's the thing I learned today. We should always strive to find out something new, I think, each day. And here you go. Comedian Harry Enfield says years of freshwater swimming has left him with ear and hearing problems. Now, he's been on comedian James Acaster's podcast, and he said he discovered this recently when he went to have his hearing aids fitted. He has what's commonly known as surfer's ear, or medically, I think it's pronounced exostosis. Doctors told him, you've got big bones like stalactites that have grown in your ears, which they pinned on swimming. They said, do you do freshwater swimming? He said, I do. He said, that'll be it. Apparently, it occurs after repeated exposure to cold water and wind, which irritates the ear canal, and the body grows new lumps of bone. Never heard of this before. Surfer's ear, or exostosis. Anyway, he went in to get hearing aids fitted because he obviously had problems with his hearing, and then he got the full rundown. It is advised that earplugs in water reduces the risk of developing this condition. There you go. Surfer's ear is a new one on me, and if it is on you, you've learned something new today as well. And Harry Enfield has got it, along with plenty of surfers. Anybody out there familiar with this condition? I don't swim, so I'm glad I'm going to avoid it. 083 306 9696 is the number. On the way next, another chance to hear this week's What's On. If you weren't with us between 4 and 5, each Thursday, Aisling joins me in studio to look ahead to What's On this coming weekend across Carlow and Kilkenny. And sure, as always, the conversation went off in a million different directions. Eurovision came up, office stationery going missing, and lots more besides. It's on the way next on KCLR.
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0: It is the home run on KCLR. It is Vinny with you all the way through until 7 o'clock. Thursday already, Aisling.
8: Vinny, how do the weeks keep getting faster and faster?
0: Well, a shorter week anyway because of the bank holiday, God bless it.
8: Oh, there you go. Mm. That probably has a lot to do with it. And what a weekend it was across Carlow and Kilkenny.
0: Busy, busy, busy, wasn't
8: it? There were so many things happening. It was brilliant. I was out and about. I had a great weekend, actually.
0: Well, fair play to you. We are not here to look back, though.
8: No, we are only here to look forward. Now, we do need to look back at one thing that happened over the weekend.
0: Mm-hmm.
8: I was here on Saturday morning and I was making my way down to the
0: Cat Labs. Making my way downtown.
8: I literally was making my way downtown to the Cat Labs special with Edward Hayden and Polly McGlynn. And I got a phone call to say, Aisling, we're having a bit of a disaster. And I thought, oh my goodness, are the mics off? You know, what's happening, guys? I'm on the way down. Don't panic. Producer extraordinaire is on her way. Don't worry about that, Aisling. We only have one clipboard and now we have two presenters.
0: Clipboards? Their mainstay of any outside broadcast.
8: Yes. Now, you clearly haven't been on an outside broadcast this week because I'd say, have you even missed your one? Have you noticed that there's something missing off your desk?
0: There's a big blue clipboard gone missing from my office. Are you saying you took it?
8: I took it. Vinny, I have to own up to this. I have to own up to the fact that I have your blue KCLR clipboard.
0: Well, I won't fall out over it.
8: No, well, if I tell you who was using it, Mrs. Doyle, like Polly McGlynn, was the user of your...
0: Okay.
8: Clipboard.
0: So are you saying I can sell this on Father Ted eBay?
8: Yes. Now, the other thing I was thinking of, did you ever do that game of the 6 degrees of separation?
0: Yeah, kind of, yeah.
8: Do you know? So we could actually try and do it with Pauline McGlynn. So say if you wanted to get to like Cillian Murphy or, Barry Keoghan. When we have your clipboard, it's actually in my car. I just need to get up off this chair and run down to the stairs and get you your clipboard. But I do have it. There was one time I did this before and we got to Barack Obama and I have no idea how we did, but we did it.
0: Within six?
8: Yes. Somebody obviously had met someone like really famous.
0: Yeah.
8: Like I had met Bruce Springsteen before. I wonder, was that it? That probably only took like two or three steps.
0: Possibly. It depends then on whether you've actually directly met people over the years or whether you have to go through people you know. Anyway, fun game.
8: A very fun game.
0: Yeah.
8: That we will play it one day.
0: We'll work this out.
8: Yes, we will. We'll work it out. Are we talking in song today?
0: We will work it. That's a Beatles song, isn't it?
8: Yeah.
0: We can work it out. Very good.
8: And I mean, we were going downtown earlier. We have lots to do. But anyway, you're just excited to play the 6 degree separation game with around you. Yeah, okay. So something else that you could be excited for, Vinny, is lots of things happening around Carlow and Kilkenny. This is a fantastic one in Carlow at the Visual. The Big Sing with Eurovision's Charlie McGettigan.
0: Ooh.
8: Yes, Sin Sing presented. Now, it's all happening tonight, but Charlie McGettigan is special guest there this evening.
0: Rock and roll kids.
8: Yes. I mean, that was when the Eurovision was the Eurovision.
0: It was at its peak. 1994 was a great Eurovision. I could tell, why do I remember so much about 94 Eurovision? Rock and Roll Kids won. Riverdance was on it.
8: Riverdance was like the, do you know, like I just played that song anyway, just in my life.
0: Yeah. I'm not a Eurovision nerd, certainly in the last 20 years, but 94 had some great songs. Norway had a great song that year. Poland had a great song that year, and it was, you know the Robert Miles song, One and One?
8: Yes.
0: The singer who sang for Poland in Eurovision 1994 was the first singer to sing One and One.
8: What?
0: And then it was covered by Robert Miles later on.
8: I need to send you to Mastermind to cover the Eurovision 1994.
0: Tell you, this information is useless until this very second.
8: But why? What was it about that year?
0: Eurovision was just big in the 90s, and 94 was in Dublin and it was just a really good year for Eurovision.
8: Because, obviously, the connection with Ireland.
0: Yeah.
8: Jerry Ryan and...
0: Cynthia Niemiecka. Ladies and gentlemen,
8: Riverdance. We could do that. We're in sync.
0: Yeah.
8: Bye, bye, bye. See what I did there, in sync.
0: I'd say bye, bye, all right.
8: Saturday, across all of Ireland, Cruinneagh Óg is taking place.
0: Yes.
8: So exciting. So there's so many free events across Carlow and Kilkenny. Again, with anything, there's always too many to get through. But I will tell you to go to cruinneagh.creativeireland.gov.ie for all the information. Mm. It's a fantastic website. You can pop in Carlow or Kilkenny and it will give you all of the events that are happening. So many happening within Kilkenny City and County and the same in Carlow. Lots of town events. And it's such a lovely... festival event. It's just deadly for kids to get involved with this.
0: And to get creative. And to
8: so creative.
0: To like, there is absolutely still a place for that, for writing a poem, writing a song, a letter, any kind of output in that kind of way. It's mm-hmm. it's essential, I think, for young people
8: it's
0: to do that.
8: It's so important. And do you know what I love? That kids just get to be kids mm. during this time like that, whether it's writing a little story. I remember last year there was a particular event that I loved. It was like graffiti drawing.
0: Oh, brilliant.
8: Down
0: yeah.
8: at the library, all outside. But I mean, for kids that would never even know how the art is done, you know, and just to have people test it out. And I mean, there was actual artists there as well showing how it's all done. So yes, Cruinn an Óg, one of, I would say, the best festivals of the year. It runs across the whole country. But definitely check out what's happening in locally to you across Carlow and Kilkenny on their website. Then taking a look at Kilkenny, we're going to Greg na Mana on Friday night because Jerry Fish will be live at McDoyle's.
0: Very good. You can never go wrong with Jerry Fish.
8: Never. He is unreal. He played after the St. Patrick's Festival in Kilkenny, a free concert in the middle of the parade. The crowds, Vinny, that came along to see him. He is such a showman.
0: Is there a more stylish man in Kilkenny, I ask you?
8: Oh.
0: Than Jerry Fish?
8: Do you want me to say yes, you? Are you okay with me saying no?
0: No, no, the answer is no.
8: Oh, no, that's okay. Yeah, yeah. I was just wondering that you didn't want me to say, okay. You are Vinny.
0: Absolutely not.
8: Lots of live music, of course, across Carlow and Kilkenny as well. So do check those out. And a really special one that's happening on Monday. I love this. It's Irish dancing at Langton's. So there's champion Irish dancer Zara will be taking to the stage in Langton's at 8 o'clock. And there'll be music from Celtic Cats. It's free admission and it's a fantastic way to see real life award winning Irish dancing, because while I think I can Irish dance, I'm sure you probably think you can Irish dance as well at some stage on the dance floor.
0: No, I've never claimed.
8: We all bust
0: moves. Well, at a certain point of the night, yeah.
8: You know, but to see like actual Irish dancing, and we're only talking about Riverdance,
0: yeah.
8: It's incredible to see it.
0: At that level, it's a super sport. Mm-hmm. Like, they're superb athletes.
8: Absolutely.
0: I was at
8: amazing.
0: A Riverdance launch once down in Cork. They were announcing their new run of gigs. So we got to meet some of the dancers. Like, they're all gorgeous.
8: Oh, they're
0: the men
8: incredible.
0: And the women, they're just perfect specimens
8: they're
0: of
8: just
0: human beings. I'm so
8: amazing.
0: Jealous.
8: No, they are. They're absolutely perfect. Yeah. And to be able to see us.
0: Fit as 20 fiddles.
8: There you go. Fit as 20 fiddles. I like that one. So that's Monday at Langton's. And then to get back to tonight, I'm going out.
0: Oh!
8: Vinny, I never get out.
0: Oh, is this the highlight of your week?
8: Highlight of the month.
0: Are you allowed to say where you're going, or
8: I'll tell you.
0: Humble bragging.
8: Yeah, no. I will tell you. I have been invited to the Watergate Theatre for the launch of Calendar Girls.
0: No.
8: Yes.
0: Go on.
8: I have. How much fun is that going to be?
0: When is this run happening?
8: So, Calendar Girls is taking to the stage at the Watergate Theatre from the 20-something of July. Great. I don't have it on my... Right, late July anyway. Maybe 23rd of July, but you can check out the Watergate Theatre website for that details. They are launching it this evening. The cast they have, the story behind the Calendar Girls, it's such a special story.
0: Yeah.
8: If anybody's seen the movie, will know the story behind it. If you haven't, do you know what? Hold off on the movie. Book your tickets to see it at the Watergate.
0: Go and see it.
8: And just get to know such a wonderful, heartfelt story. I'm so excited. So it's launched this evening at the Watergate Theatre.
0: Will there be finger food?
8: Oh.
0: Hors d'oeuvres?
8: I hope so. I hope so. I really do. So that is what's happening across Carlow and Kilkenny over the next few days.
0: Plenty, as always. As
8: plenty.
0: You say.
8: And talking about plenty, I have plenty of money to give away.
0: Yes. It has reached the mark, Ashley.
8: How are you fixed?
0: How's the heart rate?
8: Not ideal.
0: Yeah?
8: Not ideal. €2,000 to give away on Saturday morning.
0: Just anybody, please, somebody take this money off Ashley.
8: Oh, Vinny, listen, if you ring in yourself and try and answer again.
0: I throw my voice, is it? No,
8: well,
0: I wouldn't
8: see,
0: I wouldn't dare.
8: No, you're not allowed to enter.
0: No.
8: You are not allowed to enter. But you can at home. You can enter Ireland's Easiest Quiz to win 2,000. I mean, that is kind of life-changing money.
0: Like 2,000
8: just
0: euro can
8: handed.
0: Do a lot for anybody.
8: Holidays, you know, pay off all your bills.
0: Whatever outstanding you have.
8: Oh
0: yeah.
8: My goodness, just treat yourself. Mm. Do whatever you want because it's all your money.
0: Fly to Eurovision.
8: Fly to, yeah, there you go. All you have to do is answer 10 of Ireland's Easiest questions within the 30 seconds and €2,000 is yours.
0: Ashling,
8: I make it sound easy, don't
0: you
8: I?
0: You do.
8: Yeah, I do.
0: Good luck with the cheque writing then on Saturday morning.
8: Yes, yes. I will have the best pen, the best KCLR pen I can find sitting on my desk ready to sign away.
0: Good luck.
8: Thank you.

0: So what it's called, Your Love Amazes Me from Westlife on the home run for a Thursday, 25 to 7. I'm back next with music from Sia and Sean DePaul.
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That's Harry Styles, Dance No More. It's the home run on KCLR for a Thursday, 6:45. There's a number of international friendlies happening this evening, including Northern Ireland against Guinea. Northern Ireland are 1-0 up. Tom Atchison scored, but then he was sent off in the second half. Who else is playing tonight? France against the Ivory Coast. Spain are playing Iraq. There you go. An 8 o'clock start, among a number of other international friendlies, as the World Cup creeps ever closer. And I have never heard as little about a World Cup. It's not just me, is it? And I know it's become a bit of a meme online. People are saying for, well, all kinds of reasons, whether it's the lack of people travelling to the States or FIFA itself, whether people are not are excited or not about the World Cup. But I certainly haven't heard any kind of buzz about it. Maybe it's different for the teams that have qualified. You can let me know. 083 306 96 96. But it'll come around, and we'll probably all end up staying up till stupid o'clock to watch some of the games, at least over the coming month or so. It's Vinny with you, as I said, until 7 o'clock. Matt is on the way with the farm show from then. But tunes to get us there, including this one from the 90s. This is Hadaway and Life.

0: Hadaway on the Home Run. I've got Irish music from The Thrills on the way next.
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The thrills in Santa Cruz. We are fast approaching 7 o'clock and on the way, news at the top of the hour. And then it is the Farm Show with Matt O'Keefe. All of the big stories from the agri sector over the past week. Back tomorrow for the final home run of the week at 4. I will leave you with Macy Gray. Good luck. Okay.

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8: It's 7 o'clock. I'm Lindsay Dolan. Good evening. The Taoiseach there says some energy markets are not appreciating the ongoing risks of conflict in the Middle East. It comes as a Serbian UN peacekeeper has been killed in Lebanon and Hezbollah rejecting a ceasefire with Lebanon. Simon Harris welcomes strong growth to the government's tax take, which is up to the end of May for income and corporation tax, as well as VAT. Harris said he's planning a budget around ongoing uncertainty on the world stage.
9: I think there's a significant risk that actually the conflict in the Middle East is still being seen too benignly by many markets. There's going to be a significant lag before normal energy supplies are restored to the world, and therefore we have to be responsible. Now, responsible doesn't mean do nothing, but responsible means not do a mini budget every Thursday, as I'm often asked to on the Dáil, but instead make the right interventions at the right time.
8: Meanwhile, Israel's continued attack on Lebanon, while Hezbollah's targeted Israeli troops in the south of the country today. That's despite the US announcing a ceasefire overnight. Military analyst Sean Bell said the ceasefire isn't credible.
10: The fact remains that there probably has no credibility around it, but it is worth pointing out, if President Trump is to be believed, if he genuinely believes that there is a prospect of peace talks potentially concluding this weekend, then having some form of pause in the fighting might create a window of opportunity for all the parties to be stopped being distracted by the war, starting around a table.
8: The husband of a woman who has accused Jeffrey Donaldson of sexually abusing her as a child has broken down in court during his evidence. The former DUP leader is charged with 18 historic sex offences, which he denies. His

0: Wife Eleanor has pleaded not guilty to five charges and faces a trial of facts. Emily Keegan has this report, which listeners may find upsetting.
1: Complainant A's husband broke down in tears today as he told the court how she disclosed the information of the alleged abuse to him in 2019. He said she told him Jeffrey Donaldson abused her on a number of occasions when she was younger. This afternoon, the jury heard from a Presbyterian minister who said he began to offer pastoral care to Complainant A and her husband in 2022. The court heard he received a text message from Jeffrey Donaldson in 2023, asking for an opportunity for a private conversation. It was said the witness replied to say this would be inappropriate, to which the accused said he understood and just wanted to find a way to let them know how sorry he was and to repent before them. The minister said he didn't reply to this message, but informed the complainant and her husband.
0: Ireland has been referred to the European Court of Justice over its failure to address illegal peat cutting. In a statement, the European Commission said there is significant peat cutting at a local level without planning permission or environmental impact assessment. The Environmental Protection Agency says this year the illegal large-scale extraction of peat was widespread. Tristram White from the Irish Peatland Conservation Council said progress to halt peat extraction in Ireland has been slow.
2: We have seen the European Commission did note that Bordermona have, you know, ended peat extraction, and there is a lot of rehabilitation and restoration going on. But we still have lots of operators that don't have permission, and we don't know what impacts they're having on the environment.
0: The Justice Minister has been warned that reforms to criminal legal aid payments will inevitably cause people to leave the practice. From the 1st of July, solicitors will be paid a flat fee of €455 for a criminal case instead of being paid for every appearance. The Law Society said the change could create an over-reliance on private solicitors or cause people to be pressured into an early guilty plea to reduce the number of appearances in cases. Amanda Connolly, Vice Chair of the group's Criminal Law Committee, said the changes will lead to a shortage in criminal lawyers.
3: I think it will lead to a mass exodus of solicitors from criminal law. It happened in family law. We used to be in the family law panel. We've came off it. I think there's only a handful of solicitors now actually taking legal aid work in Dublin. And I think it's even worse around the country in rural Ireland. That will happen. Inevitably, it'll inevitably happen in criminal law.
0: It's 4 minutes past seven.
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8: You're very welcome to The Farm Show. On the programme this evening, we talk to Phil Hogan about food and potential famine. Elsewhere, Padraig O'Leary goes for a walk, a summer walk, I suppose you could say, in the woods. And elsewhere, we'll be discussing aspects of the Fine Gael Party's attitude to the next cap reform with Sean Kelly, MEP, and Keenan's are showcasing their wares next week. We'll hear all about it, and we'll fit in some livestock reports across the evening as well.
9: Phil Hogan, you've been nominated by the Irish government for the role of Director General of the Food and Agriculture Organization. It means a lot of global travelling, canvassing for support from the member states.
10: Yes, I'm really honoured that the government have decided to nominate me for the Director General of the FAO. It's a very interesting time for food security. It's a growing political issue as well as an issue of growing importance to feed the world's population who are in various parts of the world. We often take for granted food security, but in a lot of parts of the world now there's a lot of stress in relation to providing sufficient food for these people. And I've decided to contest this with my experience as a European Commissioner, my experience internationally with these organisations that led me to believe that perhaps my pragmatic approach to bringing people together to focus them on this issue might be of importance. And of course, Ireland has a long engagement with the food and agricultural area around the world, and many people may not realise that, but we have a very good reputation over the years with the missionaries, through the various international organisations, particularly in Rome, and I hope I can build on that.
8: You bring huge experience, of course, your role as Environment Minister, your role as Commissioner of Trade and Agriculture in Europe. But what would your objectives be with 194 member states? Very difficult to get direction and decision.
10: Well, first of all, we want to try and eliminate the silo mentality that you have in many of these international organisations. Try and get people working closely together. Even in, there's three agricultural organisations based in the on behalf of the UN in Rome. They don't always work closely together. And therefore, we don't have the luxury of having people going off doing their own thing when we could actually get better outcomes for or better coordination and cooperation between these entities. And, you know, there's a lot of money that is wasted, in my view, that could be deployed to the more beneficially to the field of action where the problems are.
8: In the short term, Phil, you have stated at the Nuffield conference that there's a looming crisis, a food scarcity crisis, literally on our doorstep.
10: Yes, when you see what's happening in Ukraine, where 20% of the world's cereal production is Ukraine, another 20% is Russia, and anything that happens there, if we didn't have the Black Sea access for this product to go in and out, well, you'd have a problem on its own. But it's compounded now with what is happening in the Straits of Hormuz with Iran. Little did we think that, you know, farmers in Kilkenny were going to be impacted by what's happening so far away. But that's the reality, where fertilizer is not going to be produced in sufficient quantities, productivity is going to be down, starvation and hunger is going to be up. And therefore, these conflicts, either whatever you think about these conflicts, right or wrong, they do have a huge impact in terms of food security.
8: Global agriculture is built on fertility, on fertilizer, chemical fertilizer in the main. It's now both scarce and very, very expensive. The likes of the huge population centres, the Indias, the Chinas, particularly vulnerable.
10: Yes, well, that means that we all have to look at where we can produce more fertilizer more closer to home and diversify away from these vulnerable markets because of what's happening with the conflicts and the tensions, global tensions in the world. So Europe has to look at now, and Africa, about where can we actually produce fertilizer so that we're not dependent on a small number of markets, which, of course, as you rightly point out, has driven the prices mad.
8: Are we in too much of a comfort zone in the Western world, and particularly the European Union? Food has been relatively cheap. It has been very, very available. And now that reality is changing.
10: We certainly have gone through a major shock in recent months and in recent years in relation to food security in Europe. We have up to now been taken for granted. We're a developed world that can produce high quality food with the help of our farmers, and we can feed the world and feed a lot of the world. But sometimes, you know, people put restrictions and regulatory burdens on us to stop us doing that. We have to have a balance between sustainability in agriculture and at the same time be able to produce more. And if we're able to feed the world by doing that, that's a very noble political objective to be achieved as well.
8: I refer back again to the Nuffield conference, and you discussed Africa and the need not only for food aid, where there's an immediacy of a crisis, but also the long-term aim of allowing people and facilitating people to produce their own food, the long-term solution.
10: Yeah, there has to be local solutions as well. Like the FAO was set up in 1945 after the Second World War, when not only Africa was going through strong problems in relation to food security, but so was Europe. And the Common Agricultural Policy came out of that in the 50s. So we have learned from our past experience that food security is an important issue, but we also have learned that you must have a local dimension to food production. And the FAO can play a big role in deploying the expertise and the mentoring and the agricultural advisory services to the countries and farmers of Africa for to make sure that they grow more of their production locally, so that the impact of all of these various conflicts then will be lessened, and we won't have a big starvation crisis, and we won't have a big migration crisis resulting from these problems with food security in Africa, but also the growing population of Africa has to be fed as well. 1 billion more people by 2050.
11: there's a challenge, but there's also opportunity, and there should be optimism, surely. You mentioned technology and the advent, say, of gene editing, capable of revolutionising food production, doubling productivity, if you like. Can that be a reality?
10: Well, I'm glad you mentioned the word revolution, because we're going through an agricultural revolution through technology, and I probably don't notice it. But we do have to deploy the best possible technological innovation to our farmers and help our farmers to be able to embrace this. It's not easy, and it won't happen overnight, but you have to start somewhere and sometime. And Africa actually are embracing this more than the Europeans in many ways, through their mobile phone. But now AI, of course, is the new great white hope for technology. It has maybe worries for people, but equally has opportunities. So through these technological innovations, we can make the quality of life for so many people around the world better in the context of food security.
11: For generations now, we've had fewer farmers. We've had hugely increased productivity. We are in an era of less and less available fertile land. Is that a problem of itself?
10: Well, look at it. Technology is going to bring about rationalization. But, you know, you'll have more farmers getting involved, perhaps, in other aspects of agriculture in the food sector than there have been in the past. So it won't be just, you know, the farmer per se. Their family members might get involved in food production, food distribution, and other aspects of agriculture with the help of technology. So it's an evolving situation where there's not going to be a standing still situation in 2026. And by 2036, it'll be probably, you and I won't recognize some of the, you know, technological innovations that are on the horizon that will revolutionize agriculture. As I said earlier, we're in the middle of a revolution, but we don't know where it's going to end.
11: There are so many calls on agriculture now globally and in Ireland. Let's just stick with Ireland for a moment as an example. For instance, the number of solar farms being constructed on fertile land. Is that an issue or just a normal part of the evolution of farm practices?
10: I think it is an issue, and I think that the development plans will have to be, and the local authorities will have to have a look at this. You know, if you're talking about land use policy, I think the Department of Agriculture, Department of Energy and Department of Environment will have to get a whole of government policy inaugurated on all of this stuff around renewable energies to make sure that we don't neglect the primary production of land, which is to grow food.
11: You had a previous involvement in the development of a CAP reform. The coming discussions on CAP, where Ireland will be centrally involved over the presidency for the next 6 months at least, what kind of shape would you like it to take, given all the global circumstances?
10: Well, first of all, the political leaders have to make a decision about where they want food security in the CAP. Do they want that to be elevated much higher in the political discourse and political priorities? And I think that the Irish presidency will play a role in that. Because the reason why this is important is that that then dictates the priority you give to the funding for farmers and the funding for the food industry in the next 7 years. So the budget for the will be decided by the end of the year or early next year, the same as the policy. But the policy should be decided firstly that food security, if you pardon the pun, should be higher on the political food chain. And if that's the case, I think that's the first step. Secondly, there'll be various pots of money on the competitiveness fund and the security and defence funds and all of these little agriculture and research funds that will be important to add into the traditional income supports for farmers to give a good budget for agriculture across all the facets of the business. And that's what the farm organisations and the Irish Minister for Agriculture should be seeking to do.
11: Where then the role of the farmer, of the food producer, you've been critical of the fact that they're almost an afterthought, that they'll be there anyway.
10: No, I think that that's something I have always said through my whole political career, is that the farmer has to be centre stage. There's nobody else can deliver on food security or energy or you know, the logistics in a local parish, the food jobs in the likes of the Tierlons and the Connolly's Red Mills and Brett Brothers and all of these agri-related businesses, unless you have the farmer at the heart of the policy who is incentivized to produce. If we don't have those people with the income support that we can give them from the European Union, well, then we're going to pay the price in years to come. So the farmer must be center stage towards all of these policy initiatives and must be supported with the technological innovation as well. Because at my stage in life, certainly you don't expect those people to understand the technological implementation as well as the younger people. So these are all issues that are part of our agri-revolution that we're going through today. And finally, I would say farmers should embrace new income supports, whether it is anaerobic digestion, the biomethane, the bioeconomy, energy conversion, the data, the carbon farming. There are new sources of income streams now that the farmers should be pointed and helped with through their co-ops or through their agricultural advisory services. That it shouldn't be just about the traditional commodities. There are other ways of generating some income streams for agriculture as well.
11: And that's income at a farm level. Yes. In terms of income, in terms of finance for the common agricultural policy, for food aid, for food development programs in Africa and globally, it all boils down to money, available revenues. And given the fact that there's huge increases demanded in defence spending, how do you marry the whole thing?
10: Well, these are the political choices that you make. You know, at the end of the day, you know,
11: does it have to be either or should we just decide that we need more taxation, more income for the European Union to deliver?
10: As far as I can see, it'll be an either or situation, because the net contributors to the budget of the European Union, those countries that pay into the budget, don't want to pay any more. So you're with a static budget, and you have to divide it up as best you can based on the political priorities. That's why it's important that food security becomes part of security and defence and is treated as important as that issue if you want to prioritise food security for funding and supports for farmers in the future. So there's a logic to what I'm saying in terms of that respect from the budget point of view. So the Americans have pulled back a bit of money in relation to dealing with food aid programmes, but at the same time now, recently, they've come back into the game again, but they're doing bilateral deals with various countries in Africa in terms of food security and food aid in return for access to critical raw materials. They're working more transactionally on a country-by-country basis rather than in a collective European and African Union continent.
11: Finally, Phil, you have an Irish nomination, you have a degree of support in Europe. What's the next 6 months? What's the next 9 months in terms of getting this job? What's it involve for Phil Hogan?
10: Well, there'll be regional meetings around the world, some of which I'll have to go to. And there'll be various countries, especially the small island nations off the coast of the countries in the Caribbean or off the coast of New Zealand. I have to visit some of those regional meetings to put my case and to do the same in all the continents. It gets intensive maybe towards the end of the year. At the moment, it's just putting the name out there, putting a few ideas out there. But it gets intensive from about the 1st of November onwards for 6 months. But I'm looking forward to it.
11: Thanks, Phil.
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12: We interrupt this broadcast for a very special announcement. From the wireless wonderland of KCLR comes extraordinary news from the weekend front. This Saturday morning, citizens across Carlow and Kilkenny are urged to remain calm as a rumoured €2,000 is up for grabs on Ireland's easiest quiz. Experts are calling it quite a lot of money, while local tea consumption is expected to rise dramatically. Authorities can neither confirm nor deny that €2,000 is up for grabs. The only way to investigate is to tune in to Weekend Breakfast with Aisling MacDonald for Ireland's easiest quiz this Saturday morning from 7. Good luck and carry on.
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16: That's happening across the country over the next few weeks. Let's join Padraig O'Leary to talk about something very close to hand happening on June the 15th. That's a Monday week next at 7 p.m, a forestry management walk. Padraig, how are you?
17: I'm very good. Thanks for having me, Matt. How are you?
16: Great. A lot of talk about forestry at the moment, some about the extreme decline in plantings, but let's not go there. What's this forestry management walk about? What's the priority there?
17: So the priority is reforestation. So, you know, we're having it up in Castlecomer. So there's a nice bit of forestry there up in North Kilkenny that might have suffered a bit of wind blow from the storm last year in January. So what we'll be doing is be looking at a site that has been affected by wind blow and what supports are there to landowners who have forests that have been affected by wind blow, what supports are there on paying for the replanting of the site. And of course, then what choices the landowners will have to make and what, I suppose, opportunities and grants, aids and problems that might show up and what to watch out for. Just all that to discuss everywhere coming down on the reforestation road.
16: Yeah, you're meeting initially at the Castlecomer Community School at 7 p.m. and moving on from there. Good long summer's evening. So plenty of time to pack a lot in. There has been a lot of controversy or unease about clear felling and then having to replace it with trees again. But ultimately, for a lot of people, it's the logical progression anyway. If the land was fit for it initially, it's probably still the optimum outcome. But how difficult is it in clear felling to go and replace the whole site?
17: It can be quite simple in ways if you plant it in the right way. There are grants available for either replanting with native broadleaves if it's a difficult site to access for timber wise and stuff like that, which is quite common because when some forestry was planted, it would have been first generation foresters, I suppose, or forest owners, and they'd be in sites that might not be perfectly suited for forestry as terms of timber access. The ground may not have been suitable and they probably would have planted it 30 years ago and never thought about how the timber is going to come out. So there's grants available to help support people in that situation. But at the other side then as well, there is obviously a cost to it, and the smaller sites or less productive sites that didn't do quite as well, it's harder to pay for it if you don't get the higher return on timber revenue. And especially in the case of if you're forced to fell through the wind blow and you're forced to harvest your timber at lower prices. I suppose that's why the grant system that has come in there now is there to support people within that. Coming away from money then, the more kind of difficult processes then would be when to go in and plant and what to plant with. Like, you know, the most common up around here is Norway spruce or Sitka spruce. So that's kind of generally the most common. But are you going to diversify into kind of a range of different conifer species? Are you going to go into broadleaves? Are you going to have both? Are you going to go completely just for broadleaves or native trees? And then depending what trees you take, there's different management processes within that. There is a good few decisions to make, but there is a lot of support there in making those decisions.
16: Now, you'll put me right on this. I'm assuming that when you're replanting, the same species requirements are there as in existence for new plantations. You can't go back to what was there before.
17: It comes down to the felling license as such. So when you're making an application for your felling license, there is a section under the felling license, that's the reforestation section. And part of that, then you'll put in what you want for to replant with, whether it be broadleaves or whether it be conifers, or, and then it'll go to the department under your application. And once they approve that, then you're allowed to go for it. They tend not to like, obviously, broadleaf native woodland changing over to conifer timber, but they tend to be more than happy to see conifer forests changing over to native woodland forests. And quite most people don't find it difficult to get approval for that.
16: And are the same supports there for afforestation and continuing and annual payments there? Are they there for the replanting situation as much as the original?
17: No, they're not. So it's because like I said, there are some grant aids for the cost of replanting if you're looking at replanting into native woodland or continuous cover forestry. But in any terms, in the reforestation, there isn't annual premiums to be drawn the second time around. And up until this scheme that came up for the native woodlands and the continuous cover forestry, there was no grant available for the replanting either. So it's starting to move in a way where there is more support on reforestation, and because there's a lot more reforestation coming. But no, there's no annual premiums the second time around, the second time around as such.
16: So someone with a forested land or replanting land has to be very acutely aware of the future economic prospects as well. Johnstown Castle happening on June the 10th. That's going to have a forestry element as well, the open day down there.
17: It is, yeah. Which there's actually going to be quite a great forestry element too. We're going all out. We're having an actual demonstration of agroforestry. We'll have quite mature trees planted in a demonstration in the field. And we'll also have a wood for water demonstration planted along the walk through the section of Johnstown Castle as well, where you can see firsthand the actual size of what these schemes will take up and what will be planted in them and what will they look like if they're considering it. So there might be a lot of people who are considering the wood for water or kind of planting broadleaves along a water system to protect the river, because water is on a lot of our minds here in agriculture at the moment in the last few years. And then, of course, I suppose the other thing with agroforestry then as well is it can sound great, but it's hard to imagine it sometimes. So it's great to have the demos and be able to see it and be able to see calves going in through it. Or we'll also hopefully have a demonstration of a bit of silage being cut through the trees then as well. So it's a great opportunity to see that as well, even if you are considering it just a small bit.
16: Patrick, indulge me for a moment. I've been looking at these figures around the amount of the country are forested, about 11%, way back on what the European average is. But I've been adding up all the kilometres, about 700,000 kilometres of hedgerows with lots and lots of trees, and we'll include hawthorn and blackthorn and so on and so forth within that. And if you included them, we'd be up around 17%. And isn't that a legitimate figure as well?
17: It's a great point. But I suppose, and like I have had a discussion with a lot of kind of, I suppose, professionals in the industry as well with this, and it basically boils down to the European standard of what a forest is. If you brought into the amount of tree cover, we'd be up at 17% or kind of around 20%. But it determines on the European definition of what a forest is. Suppose what a forest is in our constituent would be at least 0.1 of a hectare or quarter of an acre, depending on what money you want to deal in. Or it'll boil down to the amount of canopy cover within the area, and at least kind of 20 meters wide. So that's kind of what boils down to a forest and what qualifies as a forest. So you kind of, what we're looking at there is the amount of tree cover on the country or the amount of forest cover. So when you qualify the what a forest has compared to what a hedgerow has, it is great for biodiversity, but I suppose there's a lot of difference in, if you're looking at it in an ecological way, it can be, it's a great value. When you're looking at carbon sequestration, when you're looking at habitat structure and ecosystem resilience, there is a bit of a variance when it comes down to forest cover and, I suppose, tree cover as such.
16: Yeah, it's a pity. It's a bit of a one-size-fits-all policy from the European Union, where across vast numbers of countries in the Union, you don't have a hedgerow tradition. So, I mean, we're sort of unique there, and I think we should slap ourselves on the back at least. In terms of the hedgerows this time of the year, they're in full bloom, they look great. What are the main constituents of those hedgerows?
17: A lot of it would be hawthorn, so you'd be your blackthorn, your whitethorn. Traditionally, it would have been filled with elm. Like a lot of our ditches would have been filled with elm, but unfortunately, when the disease for elm came in, ash kind of filled in in a lot of spaces within that and kind of filled in our hydros and ash. And now, unfortunately, ash is succumbing to another disease then as well. So it does seem to be starting to fill in with the likes of beech or sycamore to fill the gap after ash once ash starts to fail and makes more gap to it. I can see sycamore and beech kind of making their way, or maybe even horse chestnut making their way through our ditches and being more supported, more regular within our ditches for that then as well. But of course, you're always going to have your traditional kind of hawthorn, your whitethorn, your blackthorn, and different species like that we traditionally know within the hedgerows.
16: Now, leaving aside the hedgerows, a lot of stands of mature, as well as younger, but mature horse chestnuts around the country, and they really do look magnificent this time of the year when they're in full flower. They're not, though, strictly speaking, a native species.
17: No, and it's the same with beech and the same with sycamore, where they've been almost normalised to our climate now, and to every one of us, it's very common to see them around the place, and very mature trees that you could, it's a long time before our own time that they've been in the ground, but no, they wouldn't qualify as a native species as such, which a lot of people do get very surprised when they hear about even the horse chestnut or beech. Beech, there's so many mature beeches in our woodlands and by our roadsides that people are very surprised at that, but no, it doesn't qualify under native species.
16: And as a basic level, varying calorific value, the beech would be much better than the chestnut, for instance.
17: Yes, beech will have a lot of qualities for it and I suppose end uses then as well. So, but it can be quite dominating within the woodland then as well, where beech is quite a shade bearing tree. So it makes it, I suppose it makes it more difficult for other biodiversity to grow beneath it. But it also has its benefits where you'll find a lot of bluebells underneath a beech because they like the shade and they're more dominant. But like the oak would be less shade bearing and it can bring on more biodiversity around it then as well, because it's a bit later to bloom and it doesn't, I suppose, shade out as much of the competition either.
16: And of course, that's where you come back to the huge benefits of our hundreds of thousands of linear hectares of hedgerow, where you have both habitat and biodiversity and the ability for fauna to move within the structure. But listen, we're straying off our subject. Finally, Padraig, could you just throw those two dates at me again, the one up in Comer and the Johnstown Open Day?
17: Yeah, so we'll start with the Johnstown Castles. That's coming up first. That's the 10th of June down in Johnstown Castle in Wexford. And the gates are opening at 10 a.m. And there's going to be a whole plethora of signs. Well, there'll be dairy, there'll be biodiversity, there'll be water, and of course ourselves and forestry as well. So it'll be a great day out and there's great facilities down in Johnstown Castle if you're available on that day. And then it's an evening forest walk then up in Castlecomer outside the Castlecomer Community School, meeting at 7 p.m. on the 15th of June, where we'll be looking at a reforestation site that's been recently planted, and we'll see firsthand what decisions were made, what supports are there after the wind blow, and what you need to look out for if you are replanting a site.
16: All to look forward to. Padraig O'Leary, Forestry Development Officer with Chagask, thank you very much for joining us on The Farm Show.
17: Thanks for having me, Matt.
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8: Adam Hanratty is Irish sales manager for Keenan's and Alltech, the overall company. Adam, how are you? Busy with football these days, loud on a high.
32: All good, Matt. Thanks very much for having me. Yes, we had a brilliant game there at the weekend, beating the Dubs. So big game now in Enniskine next week against Armagh. So look, we'll see how it goes. But great time to be alive, man.
8: Absolutely. And the best of luck with that. And I know later this evening you're going home to kick football for your own club. There's a match on. In the meantime, next week, what's termed Midsummer Madness, not quite Midsummer, but Keenan's opening the doors in Boris to all comers to look at what's available.
32: Absolutely, Matt. Yeah, so look, we try to do it every year. We're having a sale and an open day next Thursday, this day next week, June 11th. But we're opening up the doors from about 10 a.m. to 4 p.m. and we're running two factory tours on the day. So there's going to be a factory tour at 11:30 and then another one at 1:30. So look, I suppose a lot of your listeners probably know, but I suppose the factory there, look, it is a world-class factory. Everything is made by scratch in Keenan, and it's impressive to see. So yeah, opening up the doors to whoever would like to come and see how we do things.
8: Yes, and I know people, and we're not going to make this a commercial conversation. I know there's new machines and second-hand refurbs available on the day, but more importantly for anyone attending, there'll be an opportunity to get advice, particularly at this time of the year. It's a critical crunch point for production, whether beef or dairy.
32: Yeah, absolutely. So look, we're going to have new machines on display, second-hand and fully refurbished machines for sale. But I suppose the other side of the business is nutrition, so we're going to have nutritionists there. But look, we've had a tough spring in farming this year. You know, it didn't stop raining there until about 3 weeks ago, and all of a sudden you have a heat wave then. So in the middle of breeding at the moment, different challenges. So anyone wanting to talk to us about that, open them to talk. And look, I suppose we have a new industrial range of a machine that we're launching this year as well. So that they're going to be on display on the day as well for I suppose mixing different materials like sludge, grain, sawdust, an awful lot of mixing material that we're getting into them as well. So, yeah, look, there'll be something there for everyone and refreshments as well, of course, tea, coffee sandwiches for everyone as well.
8: Yeah, and in case anyone didn't get the first part of that that conversation, that's for industrial mixing, not farm ingredients for cattle. Adam... Adam, industrial mixing, not farm ingredients for cattle. Adam, I'm going to let you go because I know you're, as I say, you're heading back to Louth for a match this evening. But just before you go, I'm sure people can get a cup of tea or coffee if they drop in.
32: Yeah, absolutely, absolutely. No, look, we're opening up the doors to everyone. We're welcoming everyone and. Yeah, there'll be tea, coffee sandwiches to whoever can call in and have a chat with us.
8: Excellent. Adam, safe travels and thank you very much.
32: Perfect, thank you.
8: Now let's head over to Tullow for a sheep report from Eric Driver.
33: A large sale again today in Tullow with over 1,000 lambs on offer, plus hoggets and cast joes. But looking there to the trade, they're glad to report an improvement in price, which is something most unusual for a June bank holiday weekend, but it is happening, and I suppose it's a suggestion there to supply and demand. Looking to the prices there then, those heavier lambs today, those lambs 40, 7, 8, 50, 51, 52 kilos, selling there from 210, 12 up to top call there of 240 today for 55 kilos, but lots of lambs there in those mid-teen brackets into the early 220s. While you would see the lighter lambs, then the 43, 44 kilos there selling from 206 and 7 up to 210, 212, even 14 there in some instances. With the lighter lambs, 40, 41 kilos there selling from the mid 180s up to the mid 190s, 42, 43 kilos hovering around 200. But look, overall, it's great to be able to say that we've seen an improving in trade as we've come into the first week of June today. Over then to the Hoggett Joes here, or the Hoggetts, should I say. Numbers really diminishing here, but those top fleshy type Hoggetts there from 180 to 190, with some Yo Hoggett types there pushing into 220, 230, but questionable for breeding possibilities, but certainly Yo Hoggetts. Cash Joes, they're a good lively trade, up close to 280, 90 a kilo there for them heavier continental Yos, with the fit store

0: type yos, they're saying from 250 to 260 a kilo, but overall a good steady trade there for the last number of weeks. Just to remind everyone, this Friday we have a weekly cattle sale, and on Saturday we have a dispersal sale of carpentry equipment, saws and carpentry equipment there on behalf of the late Tom Keeley, the Keeley family of Crosslough. That's starting at 12 noon. Details on our Marti page.
1: George Candler is in studio. George, we were hoping to chat to Sean Kelly about his party's approach to the next cap as to what it would include and who'd be left in and who'd be left out, and a lot of generalisations that I was hoping to pin down, because nobody wants to offend anyone, but no, the reality exactly. is the cake is getting smaller. There's no indexation, so inflation has dwarfed it since its inception. And if you were to exclude people with off-farm incomes, for instance, I mean, 40% of Irish farmers, as a minimum, have an off-farm income.
2: Yes, of course, that's the Sucker man, of course, would he's
1: of course, indeed,
2: and is not a living out of what he has, because his number of cows are quite small, you know. So it's
1: But yes, in the totality, they make a huge they make a huge contribution,
2: of course they do, yeah.
1: to the agri-economy.
2: Mm-hmm, mm-hmm. Indeed. And actually, a lot of those part-time farmers, as we call them, are the ones that produce the creme of cattle, you know. And so it's, you know, there should be an incentive there, as said. But as you say, the agriculture seems, EU at the moment, don't seem to take it seriously, Matt. And maybe that's not a good thing to happen. As I said, it's sort of, it looks to be, you know, it's there. We have sources of beef from in the beef sector. We have that we can get Australian, we can get Brazilian, etc., etc., Argentinian. And the concept now is that I think the European farmer is no longer an important item. And I suppose there's money going on different, specifically in some of the nearer to the Russian area on defence, etc. So that is taken away from the agricultural scenario. So all in all, until, and I don't think it's going to happen overnight, and I don't think maybe it won't happen again, that agriculture was one time a very, very important aspect in the EU's calendar. But I think that it's gone.
1: Yeah, and I'm not sure you got an opportunity to listen to Phil Hogan earlier, but his attitude is that if we don't produce enough surplus food in Europe to assist feeding people across the planet, there is going to be a huge food scarcity and quite likely a huge migration crisis for Europe. I mean, we've already seen thousands and thousands of people coming across the Mediterranean.
2: Matt, I'm not being political. I had a chat with a man exactly about this, and he agreed with me. He said, we in Ireland did the most stupid thing, getting rid of Phil Hogan. People didn't realise what ear. He had the ear of everyone in Europe. He had the respect of everyone in Europe. And it would appear over a scenario, Golfgate as they called it, they got rid of him. But I think, once again, we need someone like him to take on the mantle, but they're not there.
1: Going back to the homework, if you like, George, I saw Meat Industry Ireland representatives were in front of the Oireachtas Agriculture Committee, and there was a debate about contracts for finishing cattle. And it appears to me that there's some contracts out there for farmers that want them and that probably have the scale to get them. But overall, is there a demand right across the board amongst all finishers, or even a hope that there would be contracts available, you know, that they'd know when they buy those cattle exactly what they were going to get, and then they have to figure out the bit in the middle as to the cost of production? Or are there very many who prefer to speculate that, you know, this could be the year of a killing?
2: Well, I don't know, Matt. I know I was talking to some of the beef producers, and they do have, it's not a written contract, but it is a contract that they supply so many cattle every week, and they would take preference over the people if they're full out. They would take so many cattle out of those big finishers, etc. Because remember, they're 24/7. They're 24/7. So, if that is an unwritten contract, for want of a better word. But I think, Matt, it should be investigated. Really should, because at the moment, specifically what's happened is, last year, let's call a spade, cattle were too dear. And let's call another spade, that they were ridiculously dear. And what has happened is consumer resistance, according to factories, have come into play. We have the extra footage of beef coming into the EU, into Britain, and call a spade again. It's coming into Northern Ireland and coming down to us. So it's been you know, the exports are killing us also. But I worry, Matt, because if men cannot take the loss they are suffering at the moment, the beef producer,
1: or women, George, though, or women, men and women, yes.
2: Anyone who is a beef producer at the moment, they're losing a stack of money. They could be losing 300 to 500 a head, and maybe a little bit more. And you know, that's impossible to recover from, perhaps, unless you're very, very strong. So I know last year they made a killing in killing their beef, but any profit they made has been eradicated. And I feel it's an issue that we should have a strong minister defending the corner. And I think there, you know, a focus has been lost in specifically in the issue of beef at the moment.
1: Yeah, and that comment was tossed out at the Oireachtas committee meeting. You know, they made great money last year. I mean, that's eating bread is soon forgotten,
2: and spent
1: either on increased input prices or increased costs of bringing cattle onto a farm to finish. So, you know, it's a flippant remark, and it's an insult to finishers.
2: And as you know, Matt, factories will not lose all the time. They have the cutting of the cake. And I think it was a concerted effort to make sure they lost money last year. Let's call a spade a spade. They lost money last year, but they're by gum, they're getting it back on space this time. And if the thing, and there's a lot of on trust between, there's no trust between the producer and the factory at the moment.
1: I'll let you gather your price reports for the March report after this ad break.
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1: George, could I suggest less midsummer optimism in the trade than one might expect?
2: Definitely, Matt, and a small sale today in Kilkenny. Once again, just shy of 300 cattle on offer. A trade similar to last week. Now, perhaps some of the quality stores were even dearer because of the fact that there's a lot of grass growth out there. As people have found, they have surplus grass. So a lot of those story cattle will be bought for that job. And the recent weather, of course, has been stimulated grass growth, which was beneficial, or is beneficial, to all people who need it. But beef animals, once again, generate poor relation of the trade. So the 600 kilo plus bullock range from 290 to 425 per kilo, 1700 euro to 3510. That's a little bit optimistic at price, or maybe out of the ordinary, but it was for an Angus bull. He weighed 1210 kilo and made 3510. And the top bullock there was a Charlet's, two Charlet's, 685 kilo, 2530. The 5 to 600 kilo bullock from 3 euro to 410 per kilo, 1550 to 2350 per head. 4 to 500 kilo bullock from 305 to 475 per kilo, 1340 to 2300 euro per head. With the under 400 kilo bullock from 3 euro to 490 per kilo, or from 920 to 1680 per head. I'm looking at averages here, and last week the average per kilo was 343. This week is 342, so there's not much of a difference there. In the 5 to 600 kilo bullock, 351 this week, 371 last week, so 20 cent less today. On the 4 to 500 kilo bullock, 351 this week and 371 against. But the store bullock was definitely up. He's up from 402. Last week it was 392. So, and by the way, the cull cow trade, a very good small sale now. People who have cull cows to sell, I'm not sure, there's a rumour out there that you can't sell them at the mart. If your cull cow is tested within a year, bring them out. I don't know where this misconception came about that they can't bring them to the mart, because no cow will be turned away if they're tested within the 12-month period. And the stipulation applies to the buyers. And really, they can sort it out. And a very good trade last week. The Frisian cull cows from 2 euro to 3.30 per kilo, with the continentals from 2.80 to 3.70 per kilo. Now, beef heifers today in Kilkenny, they range from 3.15 to a top call there of 390 per kilo, or from 15, or Sirle say 1920 to 2650 per head, and one lot there making 2810. The forward stores from 310 to 390 per kilo, 1360 to 1720 per head, with the lighter store heifer from 340 to 465 per kilo, 900 euro to 1570 per head. Now, we had no sale on Monday, should I say, because of bank holiday, but we had it on Tuesday. A very, very good trade for those butcher lambs, 190 to 230 per head. The 40 to 50 kilo lamb, 179 to 210 per head. Calves used from 110 to 270 per head. Use with lambs at foot from 315 to 410 per euro, per unit, should I say. So a very, very strong trade there. Monday next week, sheep sale, bring them out because we have plenty of customers. And I tell you one thing, you'll be gone home before 12:30. Choose the next to cull cows. Now, if you have cull cows, please let us know. A lot of inquiries out there, as are calves or runners. So if you have those, please bring them out also. Plenty of people looking for them. And our general cattle sale on Thursday. Kilkenny Mart will be holding a major auction on the farm of Robert Harper Animalt. Now, there will be inspection days for that. There's every sort of machinery there. There's tractor, trailers, etc., etc. And that's at Animalt on Robert Harper's farm. The date of that auction will be announced next week. And everything will be online. There'll be photographs of all the items, and we probably will conduct that sale from Killin Hill itself. So busy times ahead. I was talking to people, Matt, who listened to this programme down in the Ballyhale country, etc. So to all our friends down and listeners in and Muckalee, of course, Muckalee, Ballyhale and Mooncoin, etc., thank you for listening, because it's nice to know that someone is out there.
1: George, the things that distract me, you being a man of broad musical taste, you'll be familiar with the song "Where Have All the Flowers Gone?" In this case, where have all the cattle gone?
2: Yes, where have all the cattle gone? Now, there's a couple of factors here, Matt. Some people who bought cattle are maybe hoping that things will steady up and maybe prices improve. There is going to be less cattle around this year. Up to now, ironically enough, our calf numbers were up, our sheep numbers are up, but our cattle numbers are back. So whether that is a long-term issue or not, I don't know. I've said it before, and I'm not raining down any mart. In some counties, you have 9 marts. You know, going forward, that's going to be a problem. We're at a crossroads. We're generally at a crossroads. And what has happened is that there's a lack of confidence out there. And what we need is something to give it a bit of a lift. And I'm not sure what that will be at the moment. But, you know, there's a lot of discontent and worry I would call it, Matt, in the cattle industry at the moment.
1: Yeah, you make a valid point, George. I mean, Kilkenny is one of the larger marts in the country. Huge turnover, huge throughput of cattle on average across the year. But with the kind of infrastructure out there, obviously 300 cattle a week, if it was to average off the, which it wouldn't, and
2: for
1: mowed.
2: Some marts, okay, but not for
1: it couldn't cut it.
2: No. But I presume that things will increase in the coming. It was good to see that some of the prices lifted today. You know, some of the store cattle because the grass has appeared, etc., etc. It's the beef issue that we as a mart can't resolve. We can be a little bit of opposition.

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9: It's 8 o'clock. A very good night from the newsroom. A man in his 20s has been charged in connection with the fatal stabbing of 21-year-old KM Balogun in Dublin city centre. Mr Balogun was attacked on Clarendon Street in the early hours of Monday morning and later died in hospital. The accused is due to appear before the Central Courts of Justice in Dublin tomorrow morning. The charge relates to an assault causing harm offence. The Taoiseach there says some energy markets are not appreciating the ongoing risks of conflict in the Middle East. It comes as a Serbian UN peacekeeper has been killed in Lebanon and Hezbollah rejecting a ceasefire with Lebanon. Simon Harris welcomes strong growth to the government's tax take, which is up to the end of May, for income and corporation tax as well as VAT. Harris said he's planning a budget around ongoing uncertainty on the world stage.
10: I think there's a significant risk that actually the conflict in the Middle East is still being seen too benignly by many markets. There's going to be a significant lag before normal energy supplies are restored to the world. And therefore we have to be responsible. Now responsible doesn't mean do nothing, but responsible means not do a mini budget every Thursday as I'm often asked to on the Dáil, but instead make the right interventions at the right time.
9: The husband of a woman who's accused Geoffrey Donaldson of sexually abusing her as a child has broken down in court during his evidence, and the former DUP leader is charged with 18 historic sex offences, which he denies. His wife Eleanor has pleaded not guilty to 5 charges and faces a trial of facts. Emily Keegan has this report, which listeners may find upsetting.
11: Complainant A's husband broke down in tears today as he told the court how she disclosed the information of the alleged abuse to him in 2019. He said she told him Geoffrey Donaldson abused her on a number of occasions when she was younger. This afternoon, the jury heard from a Presbyterian minister who said he began to offer pastoral care to Complainant A and her husband in 2022. The court heard he received a text message from Geoffrey Donaldson in 2023 asking for an opportunity for a private conversation. It was said the witness replied to say this would be inappropriate, to which the accused said he understood and just wanted to find a way to let them know how sorry he was and to repent before them. The minister said he didn't reply to this message but informed the complainant and her husband.
9: A man in his 20s has been arrested following a major drug seizure at Rosslare Europort in County Wexford. Revenue officers uncovered almost 145 kilograms of suspected herbal cannabis.

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1: 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And you didn't disappoint. Here's just a few of the amazing entries we've received so far. A poem about horses by Casey. 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A fantastical story by 5-year-old Fionn. A monster was trying to destroy the castle of cupcakes. The monster had 100 eyes, 100 legs and 100 horns. 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You'll find free events throughout Carlow and Kilkenny at cruinniú.gov.ie.
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0: 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If you're out and about, why not call in and say hello? 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
11: Not doing mini budget every Thursday, as I'm often asked to in the Dáil, but instead make the right interventions at the right time.
12: The husband of one of the alleged victims of Geoffrey Donaldson has told a court how she revealed the allegations to him. The former DUP leader has pleaded not guilty to 18 historic sex offences. His wife Eleanor denies 5 charges and faces a trial of facts. Emily Keegan has this report, which listeners may find upsetting.
13: Complainant Day's husband broke down in tears today as he told the jury how he was made aware of these allegations in 2019. He said his wife told him Geoffrey Donaldson abused her on a number of occasions when she was younger. He told the court she was scared and he could tell it was massive for her. The jury also heard from a Presbyterian minister who said he's been providing pastoral care to Complainant Day and her husband since 2022. The court heard Geoffrey Donaldson sent a text to this witness in 2023 asking for an opportunity for a private conversation, but the minister replied to say it would be inappropriate. It was heard the accused responded to say he understood and that he wanted to repent. The witness said he didn't respond to this, but informed the complainant and her husband.
12: A man in his 20s has been arrested following a major drug seizure at Rosslare Europort in County Wexford. Revenue officers uncovered almost 145 kilograms of suspected herbal cannabis and nearly 8 kilograms of suspected cannabis resin during a search of a freight vehicle arriving from Dunkirk in France. The drugs, which are concealed within the load, have an estimated street value of almost €3 million. The man has been detained under drug trafficking legislation and investigations are continuing. Data centres are using the equivalent of energy as all urban households combined in Ireland. The Minister for Energy and Environment, Dara O'Brien, claims the data centres are being managed and planned appropriately.

0: In response to a new UN report calling Ireland a cautionary tale for AI growth, the government says any new data centre would need 80% of the energy used to run the processing through renewable sources before it could be given a connection agreement. Caroline O'Doherty, climate and science correspondent for the Irish Times, said this new measure still has issues.
1: They've been given a 6-year lead-in time for that. So in the meantime, they can bang up a gas generator and burn gas away. And the CO2 that comes from that, when we're talking greenhouse gas emissions, that doesn't disappear after 6 years. That's there forever. And then as they go on, you'll still have that kind of 20% they can still rely on fossil fuels. And 20% of something very large is very large.
0: And Love Island producers have confirmed a contestant has left the villa in Mallorca in Spain. George Knight arrived as a bombshell during the first episode on Monday night's opening episode. Today, producers said he has left the villa for private reasons. That's your news, approaching 4 minutes past nine.
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1: Anyway, I ended up in A&E and I remember standing against a wall because every chair was taken. Mm-hmm. And this young nurse walked by and she said, "Are you all right?" And I said, "Not really, I'm very faint." And she said, "Hang on a second." So she grabbed a wheelchair. Now, I had already had bloods taken, so I had a cannula in my arm, which will set me off anyway.
2: Okay.
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1: Have you not? 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

0: 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The Saturday Show is broadcasting live this weekend from Morrissey Motors Kilkenny. 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Edward and the crew will be live from Morrissey Motors on the Waterford Road, Kilkenny this Saturday morning from 10, only on KCLR.
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0: Legends of American Country Show featuring the music of Dolly Parton, Johnny Cash, Kenny Rogers, Luke Combs, and many more. 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
5: It's 10 o'clock. A very good night from the newsroom. Fianna Fáil TD Malcolm Byrne has resigned as chairman of the Oireachtas Committee on AI. Mr Byrne was arrested on suspicion of drink driving following a Garda checkpoint as he was travelling to Dublin Airport at the weekend. In a statement this evening, Thomas Byrne said he was stepping down totally due to the ongoing legal process following his arrest. He said given the seriousness of the matter, he believes this is the right course of action to protect the committee's work, with no further comment being made at this time. Simon Harris says a once-off cost of living package isn't being ruled out by the government, but he wants to focus more on long-term measures to reduce the cost of living, including fuel prices. The state took €2.2 billion more in taxes across the first 5 months of the year. Simon Harris said some of that might be used on cost of living supports as part of a wider budget package.
6: Yeah, so I don't want to rule anything out, because I think it'd be foolish to rule anything out when we're living through the biggest energy supply crisis of modern times, and the International Energy Agency has been very clear about that. But what I do know is this: helping people in the here and now is important, but what is more important for people is to actually permanently reduce the cost. And I think that's the balance we're going to have to look at. What do you do in the here and now? And there will be things we'll need to do in the here and now to help people. An energy crisis in the winter will be very different to an energy challenge in the summer.
5: A man in his 20s has been charged in connection with the fatal stabbing of 21-year-old KM Balogun in Dublin city centre. Mr Balogun was attacked on Clarendon Street in the early hours of Monday morning. He later died in hospital. The accused is due to appear before the Criminal Courts of Justice in Dublin tomorrow morning. Vladimir Zelensky has proposed a face-to-face meeting with Vladimir Putin in an open letter taunting Russia over the conflict. Ukraine's leader cited drone strikes, inflation and petrol shortages as evidence of more and more negative consequences for Moscow. He also claimed Russian military losses had become unsustainable, with President Putin lacking the political capital to maintain support. Russia's leader has again rejected Kyiv's demand for a ceasefire before any talks. Security and defence are high on the agenda of discussions between the Taoiseach and new Hungarian Prime Minister today. Micheál Martin met Peter Magyar in Budapest ahead of Ireland taking on the EU presidency next month. However, the Taoiseach says the EU's migration and asylum didn't really come up during the talks.
7: We had a wider discussion essentially on the presidency in the first instance, so that was competitiveness, values more generally in terms of fundamental human rights, democracy, rule of law and all of that, which are obviously significant issues in terms of the recent history of Hungary as a member state of the European Union. We also discussed security, defence more generally.
5: The husband of one of the alleged victims of Jeffrey Donaldson has told a court how she revealed the allegations to him. The former DUP leader has pleaded not guilty to 18 historic sex offences. His wife, Eleanor, denies 5 charges and faces a trial of facts. Emily Keegan has this report, which some listeners may find very upsetting.
8: Complainant A's husband broke down in tears today as he told the jury how he was made aware of these allegations in 2019. He said his wife told him Jeffrey Donaldson abused her on a number of occasions when she was younger. He told the court she was scared and he could tell it was massive for her. The jury also heard from a Presbyterian minister who said he's been providing pastoral care to Complainant A and her husband since 2022. The court heard Jeffrey Donaldson sent a text to this witness in 2020.

0: 53, asking for an opportunity for a private conversation, but the minister replied to say it would be inappropriate. It was heard the accused responded to say he understood and that he wanted to repent. The witness said he didn't respond to this, but informed the complainant and her husband.
1: And that's your news as we approach 4 minutes past ten.
2: And in sport, Anthony Iraola says he's really excited to take over as head coach of Liverpool. The former Bournemouth boss takes over in the dugout following the sacking of Arne Slot on Saturday. The Spaniard has put pen to paper on a 2-year deal at Anfield. Farrah Williams says Ireland's international fixtures came at a good time for Katie McCabe. The Ireland captain recently signed a 3-year deal with Chelsea, having spent 11 years at rivals Arsenal. Her former teammate at the Gunners believes she'll have support from her international colleagues.
3: I know how much the Ireland team as a collective mean to Katie, and you know how supportive they are. So I'm sure in camp is probably the best place for her, with the move just happening, that she's around good people that are very supportive of her and would have encouraged her with the move as well, in terms of, you know, they want her to have that stability in terms of contract.
2: Meanwhile, Evan Ferguson is unlikely to feature in Ireland's opening Nations League fixtures. The striker has been ruled out until October with an ankle injury he sustained while playing on loan at Roma. In rugby, Adele McMahon is leaving Exeter Chiefs. The former Ireland captain departs after 4 years at the Premiership women's rugby side. She's been sidelined with a knee injury since October, which required surgery. Leinster head coach Leo Cullen insists that Jack Nienaber is fully committed to the province and will see out his contract next season. The World Cup winning coach cast doubt on his future earlier this week when claiming he doesn't feel valued in Ireland. Cullen says his senior coach has been brilliant ahead of their URC semi-final with the Stormers. In tennis, Mira Andreeva and Maya Wolinska will lock horns in this year's French Open final. It'll be a first Grand Slam decider for both players, with the game set to be played this Saturday. And in golf, Shane Lowry's finished his day on 2-under at the Memorial Tournament. Rory McIlroy dropped a shot on his final hole to end the day 1-under par. There's a 4-way tie for the lead at Muirfield. Elsewhere, the Women's US Open, Leona Maguire has signed for a round of 77 in her first day in California, while Olivia Mahaffey has finished on 4-over par. That's your news and sport. I'm David Seagrave. It's 6 minutes past the hour.
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5: Marches Jock. He's the Dirty in the Show, Air KCLR, August and Darabouta, the Kiol Anux, some would on show. Good evening, man, Ika. Well, Cadaveas Ogging, right, Kiol. Oh, Tony St. Ledger, our album of Shocktona, Man on the Bridge, is on the album Intuk. Kusula Shin, well, John Wallace and the Notions, Kian Unua, oh, Antony Obreski, Murrigan, Pashihi, Bo Marte, August Shimmerboy in a Mask. Ok, Tus a cur lesh on clor anocht. Tom Dullarash quig on kyan uvi agin kyan ur nua o Burnchurch. Shaw a young kyan is nua amakaku daravanam. Come a lesh gael, ghost town.
4: Kyola chul, takiok da chul. Kyola nocht, er KCLR.

Barrichello, Derivanum, Indigo's Ego. You're like, yeah, did say that right. Anyway, Kern is no mock aku, Derivanum, Little Wins, Le Choc the Mock. Well, go Hifigul, Aaron Cower Laws Fair, then Visho. August, Rivishin, Derek Yonanucht. Just Toshe. It's August May Cor and Clara Kayla, you know, Captain Tuhain. Well, she Irunok on Mask and Shayla Kayla is still ahead. August Nivin to Kate Van Gate Kincha, Gur, you know, Imi and She the Mock. You're never 100% sure how it's going to sound until you actually do it, if you know what I mean. August, Kian, Kulishiv and Shen. Just co-hauling, Kamira, August, Erdus Kulishiv, Burnchurch, August on Banakiol, Shen Tame, on more Lena Quickiol, a fan of Lienta, Kieran Quigley on Kian Dernok, Kulishiv, Burnchurch, Erdus, Kianus Nuamak, Aku, Ghost Town, August, Maradort May, Air on March, Kuti Dera on Auron, the Kapaktu. Gorev she bio. Rinishid on Kion Shin bio. Erstacha et Tradfest. August le Kaur. August Tahi. August on. Achomasata Eglio Pearson Kurshid. On Kion le Kela. August ni Kapitu kudi dera on Clor. Le Gorev she Danta is studio. Anyway, Ghost Town. Kion Alling is no Makako. Dine ella ta eg Dane of Kion. No, John Wallace, John Wallace and the Notions is Anam Dun Bonnie Kell, Kion Daravanam, figuring out.

Kieran Quigley, agus debut EP, Chuck the Mock, all on Charlie, Jeremy Yule, agus just alling on Kianchen Kulishiv. Is this a problem, darling? Kesh Donna Don Cheruk, Vader, Shlee Wan, ak, yeah, just Eintuk. Fi Shansagum, a Tlushtal, Kupla Vien, agus Thorpe Milam, and yeah. Going in the right direction. Cian Anna Anna Gonant Erfad. Agus Thurir John Wallace and the Notions. Beidhir Gur Quivinlat Grevshi Partok Gapana Kjol Daravin at the Midnight Union. Agus Aeron Pisa Kulishiv figuring out. 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Now, os cor na drummi dan cedar ar lena quid kjol fein. Now, Agtus and Clar. Malesh Gelvi is a kind we three keen of yogging August Rinami German clan the rare egan Kian a Koramak or kind fiend Kian a Kulish of the sentimental tourists Dave Long looks Paul Page Lakela album new amok aku ghosts on Kian Kulishiv. Dinna Ella and Will album new I chalk the mock there in the Misa show Sheila show Wallace Bird Count is no mock eki, Daravanam, hold tight.

0: Fia Yara on Cian is Nuamach on Bala Kielchen agus just Cian Alling Maras Gano Gamalishkel Maradurter. The song was written at the seaside in a half an hour waiting before going out to dinner, a soft rock pop ballad. Well, ain't him the shit Cian. Yeah, to come on Fariga Ishliawan Kamera. Anyway, River Shane, Wallace Bird, Ectnugamore, Lesh on album, so Le Chocht Amok, August Beg She Arash, Camcorti Hain, August Quidabara, Me Manfor, August Beg an album, Ectchocht Amok, Cap Me Dera on the Namisa Show, Ok Dera. 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
1: chulinus album the shaktana.

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I guess Doug she so spyog do hen. Couple of lina hen, fish partic the bonny kyol, Marzoldi walking on cars, okay dorash quick, you know, well, on KDP, the art of disappearing. Tashé is it a simul gur curse and tiddle shen air a chud kyol. 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Rivishin on album honig a mock, couple of lina hen, the stern task of living. Hibson, Jim Murphy, agus Grania Hunt Lakela, Grania Conna, Aaron, Kyanish Grievshi, Daravanam, Evelyn. No, be there, Evelyn. Okay, let me the right. 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Sign over, kjon alling, agus vion dollarash, shin kjoncho. 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

0: What an amazing word that's capable of describing something that happens on the Atlantic Ocean. It's that sparkle, that dazzle when the sun hits the top of the waves and it's almost so bright that you can't look at it. It's those millions of dancing fairies and angels on Atlantic water. It's sparkling, it's dazzling, it's powerful, it's ancient, it's Celtic, it's Irish. 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Lunner.
1: Beta Grahan to Hector O'Hochagan, Erin Kian, Alling Shin Kian is Nua OEP Mock Egg Murren. Lunner is Anam Dun EP August on track Kula Shivan Shin. Gondera Kurlashan Ur Shaw to my Dolarash Quig Dinaviagang Kyoltard and Sko Eg Ober Gadian August Fos Er Quig Kyol Shok Kian Intuk. Neil may Kate for Gain Kinche Frisha Ock there Winnie Trail El Bolia de la Luz. And Tony Obreski by Mirash Trisha Nuked Ogson Sport. Fondling.

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1: It's 11 o'clock. I'm Lindsay Dolan. Good evening. Fianna Fáil TD Malcolm Byrne has resigned as chairman of the Oireachtas Committee on AI. Mr Byrne was arrested on suspicion of drink driving following a Garda checkpoint as he was travelling to Dublin Airport at the weekend. In a statement this evening, he said he was stepping down totally due to the ongoing legal process following his arrest. Mr Byrne said given the seriousness of the matter, he believes this is the right course of action to protect the committee's work, with no further comment being made at this time. Simon Harris says a one-off cost of living package isn't being ruled out by the government, but he wants to focus more on long-term measures to reduce the cost of living, including fuel prices. The state took in €2.2 billion more in taxes across the first 5 months of the year. Simon Harris said some of that might be used on cost of living supports as part of a wider budget package.
2: Yeah, so I don't want to rule anything out, because I think it'd be foolish to rule anything out when we're living through the biggest energy supply crisis of modern times, and the International Energy Agency has been very clear about that. But what I do know is this: helping people in the here and now is important, but what is more important for people is to actually permanently reduce the cost. And I think that's the balance we're going to have to look at. What do you do in the here and now? And there will be things we'll need to do in the here and now to help people. An energy crisis in the winter will be very different to an energy challenge in the summer.
1: A man in his 20s is due to appear before the Criminal Courts of Justice in Dublin tomorrow in connection with the death of 21-year-old KM Balogun. The accused has been charged with assault causing harm following the fatal stabbing in Dublin city centre on Monday. Mr Balogun died after he was attacked on Clarendon Street in the early hours of the morning. It's believed another person Gardaí want to speak to has fled the country. Security and defence were high on the agenda of discussions between the Taoiseach and new Hungarian Prime Minister today. Micheál Martin met Peter Magyar in Budapest ahead of Ireland taking on the EU presidency next month. The Taoiseach says the EU's migration and asylum didn't really come up during talks.
3: We had a wider discussion essentially on the presidency in the first instance, so that was competitiveness, values more generally in terms of fundamental human rights, democracy, rule of law and all of that, which are obviously significant issues in terms of the recent history of Hungary as a member state of the European Union. We also discussed security, defence more generally.
1: Drugs worth almost €3 million have been seized at Rosslare Europort in County Wexford. Revenue officers discovered around 145 kilograms of suspected herbal cannabis and almost 8 kilograms of suspected cannabis resin during the search of a freight vehicle arriving from France. The drugs were found concealed within the vehicle's load following a routine operation involving a mobile X-ray scanner. A man in his 20s was arrested at the scene and is being detained under drug trafficking legislation. There's a spike in fraud messages impersonating banks. Bank of Ireland is reporting an increase in scams in recent weeks and is reminding general public to be particularly vigilant. Nicola Sadlier, head of fraud, Bank of Ireland, said some scam texts can even appear under trusted contact names stored in a customer's phone.
4: Here is as a within the text thread of previous messages. So it's to do with phone software. So unfortunately, it's very hard to prevent that. But certainly, we're calling for legislation in relation to scam filters, which will improve and prevent this from happening.
1: A Fine Gael TD is putting forward Blanchardstown in Dublin as a location for a second Garda training college. Currently, there is just one training college in the country. It's located in Templemore in County Tipperary. Fine Gael TD Emer Curry says part of the training course should also take place in the regional-based universities or technological universities. Deputy Curry says a review group is considering the matter. And that's your news, approaching 4 minutes past 11.
5: And in sport, Anthony Iraola says he's really excited to take over as head coach of Liverpool. The former Bournemouth boss takes over in the dugout following the sacking of Arne Slot on Saturday.

0: The Spaniard has put pen to paper on a 2-year deal at Anfield. Farr Williams says Ireland's international fixtures came at a good time for Katie McCabe. The Ireland captain recently signed a 3-year deal with Chelsea, having spent 11 years at rivals Arsenal. Her former teammate at the Gunners believes she'll have support from her international colleagues.
1: I know how much the Ireland team as a collective mean to Katie, and you know how supportive they are. So I'm sure in camp is probably the best place for her, with the move just happening, that she's around good people that are very supportive of her and would have encouraged her with the move as well, in terms of, you know, they want that her to have that stability in terms of contract.
0: Meanwhile, Evan Ferguson is unlikely to feature in Ireland's opening Nations League fixtures. The striker has been ruled out until October with an ankle injury he sustained while playing on loan at Roma. In rugby, Adele McMahon is leaving Exeter Chiefs. The former Ireland captain departs after 4 years at the Premiership women's rugby side. She's been sidelined with a knee injury since October, which required surgery. Leinster head coach Leo Cullen insists that Jack Nienaber is fully committed to the province and will see out his contract next season. The World Cup winning coach cast doubt on his future earlier this week when claiming he doesn't feel valued in Ireland. Cullen says his senior coach has been brilliant ahead of their URC semi-final with the Stormers. In tennis, Mira Andreeva and Maya Hwalinska will lock horns in this year's French Open final. It'll be a first Grand Slam decider for both players, with the game set to be played this Saturday. And in golf, Shane Lowry's finished his day on 2-under at the Memorial Tournament. Rory McIlroy dropped a shot on his final hole to end the day 1-under par. There's a 4-way tie for the lead at Muirfield. Elsewhere, the Women's US Open, Leona Maguire has signed for a round of 77 in her first day in California, while Olivia Mahaffey has finished on 4-over par. That's your news and sport. I'm David Seagrave. It's 6 minutes past the hour.
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The following on is Alan Dunn Cian Sion. Agus Pepe Dunn Rash Quiggan album. Good D Seal, S-A-O-L. No Zoe Goff, a Tuchter Swally, Scrivenor. Agus Lines on Cian is Noa Amach Eki. Mar there she fishy, Trish Scrive na Lyrici Amach. Fishy Ganis the Hain. Ik play Mochon, the Pian, agus, Brown is a lehead, August Nirev she egg swine of fina rodish and the honey she and the mock. Anyway, Count Alling, Darvanum Lines, August Erdus, Bellex One, album Nua, Good Bones of egg chuck the mock, og on Kate Count a cooler shift now. No, but first love, August Tom Tnugamore, lesh an album a tough folks, let chuck the mock on Banakyolchen. Shoot ye and count is nua a mock, honish as chacum nias luia, beg she dolamak if you go to Marok. The McQuain fee Alice Jago.

0: Shimmer Boy, Mine Again. 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I'm so, as the fella says, I'm sort of ahead of myself. Agus mea Cormac on Cian Shin, Cain O'Quill, She a mock if you go good deep margin mark, Agus Bralum, a quick kyol, Agus Mullum, on Cian Shin a Kulishev, ready now, Gomeneshgil, Vime me cartlish on tittle. Lanny me the Roig, Dinner of the Ogham is Jackson Studio. Erlina. Album Mahonig a mock. Rind Misa O'Kin. August, How I Became a Wave is Anam done, Kyoltor. August, just co specialte, Kamira. On album, Honig a mock, Daravanam, How I Became a Wave. Vishay Lawn, The Suavness, Vishay Lawn, The Olyocht. August Fishake a hauling, like age to glash. August before us in chance, a trad festival quick, kyolkurum, near me an own fanacht, ak, the kina kunami vishi, so co galanta. August beg kyan ogging, oh, how I became a rave, again, couple of omite, ak, erdus. Dinner auto, beg she le clustal on sarange cooing. Gomelesh Gael, vias a cor ruddy os macor as jocks a chorus agus the hep bear. Anyway, playing for time, or a derha. A beg RSAG, stacha, a Billy Barnes, Aaron Sarin Shakuin, agus, well, it's Neil Ain Dolas, Neil Ain Lesh Gael, I don't have to have an excuse, con Ain PC Kyol, Hianam. Oh, RSAG, ok. Mwatatu Estjak Ekel Kenning, on Sarin Chikuin, Big Shansa Good, Jeremy Agus Cooper Bunny Ella, Clush Dollis Effeka. Anyway, Lanami the Roig, Le Pies a Honigamok, Credit to a She Vleen O'Hin. RSEG, The Spark.
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0: Pionlog Forfa, done Ur Shaw. No, done Ain Ur, not Kata Rogam. Pat Carey, Mar, How I Became a Wave, Akas an album, Mahanika Mock, is Intuk an album, eh? Akas Munam Gahila is Ga Humlon. Just do yourself a favour, Mar, Dern Sheet. Akas, we kind of killed Sav, Akas, Isilla Head. We is a swing of free Bob Harris, Lecht and Kyo, Lecht and Radio. Agus Kurshe Chakra Tamak Nias Luia Guil Sheik Iri Mak as a fust Trish Kuig a She Vlian Mar DJ no Krailtor no Kweirot. Well, Imahurumsha Krailtor Finch Gaelic. Bob Harris at the BBC O Nideg Shata Gudian Vlian Shaw Leach Dumsa Agus Derer da Kurishka is dinner all in a freshen into good lush dot again on Kena Akfishi and a hood more the McQuid Idicus Kyol at the old grey whistle test August Natlorica Intok Evi Amak Eke Rinivlienta Scale Bronach from a new Og the rare slancha Kaishe Iri Asafust August Kina Anjacker is Doka. Okay, Lanami the Raig Arash Quig Abna Shakhtana Tony Sintledger.
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0: Alki and Shin, agus, oh, just cian, cad the court there, bin sharav, bittersweet, agus, maradershe, shgrivu on cian Shin, sorrow, agus me a gfara teampel, ma war, agus I gadona teen, agus, is sort eulogy, ixliawan, agus arangra, kegan, kena. Chronic dinner as Jack on a heel. I say, she had Fos Lakela, bittersweet, yeah. Sheriff Village, to Village Sheriff, name my Kate for Kate Kincha. Ok, Kian Alling Kincha, Shin Alki, Agus Sorrow, River Shen, on album Man on a Bridge. Shin, Tony St. Ledger, Amon on album Alling Shen, Agus Kian, a lame amok, Kum, Agus me Agash, locked away into a on album Shin. Okay, there can many here. Cadaveas again. Well, the Bonnicol is Anselm, Green Shine, no Green and Shine. We're talked earlier in the lane to show us Jacklum. Couple shocked to him. Thon Agalev le Dolabach on shocked the Chicoig, Kusulash on Kianarina Mele, Molly O'Mahony. Ak own Kian Arinamer le Green and Shine. Kian Bios Jacka's Studio 2. Only writing sad songs now.
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Ach, owning on Kelnchen. Banakil Daravanam, excuse me, the girl in the year above, August Kian Alling Daravanam. Ode to the glory days. Now, Bugnakam Dumdul, Milawikas has the cold other. Fogamislan, Le Kian, Banakil is Anselum, Kian Daravanam swim. Wonderful thunder, but me rash on March, cooing like Octra the Dulligart. Gadishin, bear ballot.